0: 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We're Gospel 1440 AM, WMKM, Reborn.
1: There's power in the name of. There's healing in the name of. There's salvation in the name of. The Bible says the demons tremble at the sound of that name. Jesus, my sweet Rose of Sharon.

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I want you to know that there will come a time when every Muslim, when every Buddhist, when every Jew will have to get down on their knees and have to confess that at the name of Jesus, every knee shall bow. So I want every blood-washed believer to not wait until then. And if you've ever

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Last night, me and my wife were up to midnight with our three-year-old. Had to take him to emergency room because he had walking pneumonia. And see, you know, you take health for granted until it's your health.

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Why can you shout when you know you're being rebuked and scorned? And I tell them, out of all I've been through, I still have joy.

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Glory be to God.

He leads me beside still waters. He restoreth my soul. When you become a believer, your spirit is made right. And sometimes, the soul doesn't get the notice. It has a hold in it. Due to things that's happened in the past, hurt, abuse, molestation. But we want to speak to you today and tell you that God wants to heal the hole in your soul. Some people's actions are not because their spirit is wrong, but it's because the past has left a hole in their soul. May this wisdom help you get over your past and remind you that God wants to heal the hole in your soul. I have my

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Amen. 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So I'm speaking for all of you listening, starting here.

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And there was an old deacon there, had been going to that church for a mighty long time. And every Sunday morning, he would always beg that choir director to listen.

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But every day will be something, Lord. I better let this alone. This thing getting good to me. 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

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Not over. God has the final say. God has the final say. God has the final say. That said you wouldn't make it, but God has the final say. That said you won't be nothing, but God has the final say. That say you ain't going nowhere, you ain't about nothing.

You know, the Bible says in Psalm 27 and 13, David said, I had fainted lest I had believed to see the goodness of God in the land of the living. And what we come to understand and know that even when it doesn't look good, it works for the good. To all those that are called according to his purpose, help me say,

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Welcome.

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This personal.

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Scream at your neighbor, say, I'm still here. Tell your other neighbor, it's a yes for me. You don't know like I know. You don't know like I know. Scream at him. Tell him you don't know where he brought me from. You don't know where he brought me from.

Somebody says, Scott, how can you rejoice in the time of trouble? Why can you shout when you know you're being rebuked and scorned? And I tell them, out of all I've been through, I still have joy.

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0: He leads me beside still water. 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When you become a believer, your spirit is made right. And sometimes, the soul doesn't get the notice.
1: It has a hold in it.
0: Due to things that's happened in the past, hurt, abuse, molestation. But we want to speak to you today and tell you that God wants to heal the hole in your soul. Some people's actions are not because their spirit is wrong, but it's because the past has left a hole in their soul. May this wisdom help you get over your past and remind you that God wants to heal the hole in your soul.

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Amen. When we pray, I want to end that with a declaration, a decree. So I'm speaking for all of you listening, starting here.

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And they want to make that day, Sunday morning. And they know that the old man still wasn't sitting in the corner.

it be good. When we get there, what I like about it, there'll be no more senior choir, no more young adult choir, no more inspirational choir. But I'm talking about when we get there, everybody's gonna get together. No more jealousy, no more hatred, no more envy.

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But every day will be something wrong. I better let this alone. This thing getting good to me. Let me ask you something. Can I let that sing?

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The Lord is my light and my salvation.

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I'm talking about what God has done for you. Just take 10 more seconds, because for some of y'all, he's been better than that. It was not because of any goodness of your own, but he sent two watchmen called grace and mercy. And if it hadn't

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0: through. Feels like you're down for the last count. 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Feels like you cried your last tear. Not over. Not over. Not over. Not over. God has the final say. God has the final say. God has the final say. That said you wouldn't make it, but God has the final say. That said you won't be nothing, but God has the final say. That say you ain't going nowhere, you ain't about nothing, but God has the final say.
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You know, the Bible says in Psalm 27 and 13, David said, I had fainted, lest I had believed to see the goodness of God in the land of the living. And what we come to understand and know that even when it doesn't look good, it works for the good. To all those that are called according to his purpose, help me say,

Gospel 1440 AM is WMKM, Inkster, Detroit. Welcome back to the family. Welcome to the Love in Action broadcast with Pastor George Houston. Christ calls us to love with actions and in truth. So get ready, because something's good is about to happen in your life.

0: Welcome to the Love in Action broadcast. This is Pastor George Houston, and I am so glad you are with me today. Do you know that God loves you so much that He has prepared a place for you, that where He is, you may be there also? Jesus said that. He said, I go and I prepare a place for you. God loves you. God wants you to enjoy Him forever, and He wants to enjoy you. Well, today I want to talk to you about something that has been on my heart, and maybe you'll understand it once I begin sharing. But this is on the subject of dementia and Alzheimer's, and particularly loving and helping those with mental or memory loss. And so I want you to understand, I really believe there's a need to have compassion and support for those who are suffering memory loss, but also for the caregivers of those who are attending to those with memory loss. I see it happening more and more in the church as the population ages, as we have more and more individuals that are becoming, you know, past their 80s. And, you know, sometimes it's happening even in their 60s and 70s. But regardless of how it happens and when it happens, there is a need for the body of Christ, for the people of God to respond. Now, I particularly am not a specialist. I am not what you would call a professional in treating or responding to the needs of those in that experiencing memory loss. But I do have over 20 years of ministering in facilities that cater to the needs of those who have memory loss, and, you know, in special some we used to call them nursing home or senior residence, but now they have those that are especially for people not just experiencing physical loss, but memory loss. And so these particular types of ones are something that I've gone in a number of years, 20 years plus, and you know, do different kinds of services and just really love on the people. Sometimes being with people as they near the end of their life, you know, when they're about to pass from this world to that which is to come. I served for a while as a chaplain for senior ministries with the Union Gospel Mission in the Seattle area, and I did have a few classes and training in this, but that's not where I feel like the majority of what I want to share comes from. The majority of it comes from experiences and what I feel like God has given me. Now, I just want to start off by just coming to grips with some terms, what I'm talking about. When I'm talking about dementia is just a general term for cognitive decline or memory loss. And sometimes it would be also the ability to cohesively speak, so our language, and it's also our ability to solve problems. So you experience these, and they will interfere with your daily life. So all of these right here, that's dementia. Well, Alzheimer's is actually a specific progressive disease, and it is really the most common cause of dementia. So those are the terminology. And so sometimes people are wondering if someone has dementia. Yeah, well, dementia, if you experience loss, they have. They may not have Alzheimer's, but they may be experiencing memory loss and the ability to problem solve or to communicate effectively. So some of the early symptoms would include, like I said, memory loss, while the later stages, they can really cause severe cognitive decline where people will not be able to do simple things. And they can also result in extreme personality changes. So those are some things, and I'm sure we've probably all seen some of these. But again, I'm going to share some of these things, and I want to share with you at the end how I think we can actually help people in these areas. So when you have memory loss, you're going to have a loss really a disruptive of your daily life activity, you know, especially with recent events. There tends to be maybe the things that were long ago, they may be there, but your short-term memory are the ones that are usually the greatest impacted, at least in the early stages. So people will have difficulty performing familiar tasks, something they used to do all the time. Now they find it difficult. And then they'll have problems with language. They'll be trying to communicate something, and they won't be able to find the words to say it. Other thing they'll have is a disorientation to time or place, not knowing where they're at or what time it is. And you'll see it also resulting in poor judgment or a decreased ability to reason. And like I said before, you will see that it can result in great mood or personality changes, even where people at times might become violent or withdrawn, or they may just not do the things that they would do at one time. Now, the reason why I'm sharing this with you is that in January of 2026, I had two dreams, 2 days apart. And after I had the second one, it really got to me, really affected me. I shared both dreams with my wife. When I shared the first one with her, she didn't give any comment. But as we had friends who were experiencing or had just experienced people that had dementia, that had become institutionalized or had become violent, both of them had passed. And these was like weeks or just a few months before I had this dream. So let me share with you the dream and my reason, part of the reason why I'm given for doing this. Okay, in both of the dreams I had, I was wandering around. You know, there's a type of person with dementia, they call them a wanderer. These are the ones who they tend to leave a place. You'll see them walking. You'll read about them sometimes that they're lost. They might find them, you know, in a creek or something. They might die out from hypothermia because they just wander. They go places. And so in this dream, I was wandering, okay? And the Lord actually gave me the what I consider the ability to experience what it was like to have dementia. And so while I was going through this, like I said, I was, at the first dream I had, I was in the city of Detroit, where I had lived before. Well, it was in an area, I lived right outside of Detroit, but in this particular dream, I had left, and I was walking what was about 2 blocks. And for some reason, I couldn't find my way back to those 2 blocks that I had walked. And I wandered around. It seemed to me like an hour, but it might have been 8 hours because there was a distortion of my ability of time. And I was trying to get back, and all of the places that should have been familiar weren't familiar. I was like, if I go here, I should run right into such and such street, but it wasn't like that. And so all the areas that I thought I knew, they were strange. They were different. Nothing was like it should have been. And I was really concerned, and I was trying to get back to a place. I really, in this dream, I didn't seem to be that, I didn't notice what others was thinking about me or what they were saying. And I was sort of reluctant to ask for help. And I remember in the first dream, it finally occurred to me that I have GPS. I can just put in the location on my phone, and it will guide me back to where I needed to go. And so I did that, but by this time, my phone was almost dead. And then I woke up. I didn't get to the end of that. But the one thing that the Lord impressed upon my heart later on is that there are people And when they're wanderers, one of the main things is they're trying to get somewhere. In my experience, I've had people that were wanderers. They would show up at my house. I lived over a mile away from the closest place that they would come from. I don't know how they would make it to my door, but they were wanderers. And when they would get there, they could not communicate to me where they were from. And they didn't have any way for me to get back to them. But people need a place to go. And so the couple of days later, I decided, because I journal, so I journaled some things down. And in both of the dreams, this is what I pointed out. The second dream I had, I was actually in a place that is in downtown Seattle, which is not far from where I live. And it wasn't, though, it wasn't a residential area. It was in a place we call Pioneer Square, not too far from the stadiums and stuff. And in the dream, I just had a robe on, and I had, like, slippers. But I didn't have anything under the robe. And it seemed like it was, like, real early in the morning. It wasn't that many people out. And I was trying to get somewhere. And it was, at the time I left, I knew where I was going. But along the way, I couldn't remember where I came from or where I was going. And I remember sitting down. There was like a little merchant that was selling something. And I sat down trying to orient myself. And then I thought to myself, I better get going because people might look at me and think there's something wrong with me. And so I began walking. I began going. But I did not have a clue. One, now, where did I come from or where I was going? So in both of these dreams, and for the wanderers, I want to say there's always a place that people are trying to get back to. In the second dream, my thoughts was it occurred to me that my wife, Sheila, if I could just get back to where Sheila was, then everything will be fine. And so with a lot of people with dementia, they sort of feel that there's a place, if they could just get to that place, or there's a person, if I can just get to that person, then everything will be fine. Again, I just want to share some things first from the dream, then I'll go ahead and share what I feel God has given me about some of this. In this dream, I didn't feel any shame or embarrassment. And so I know sometimes people think, well, if somebody has dementia, I can sort of shame them into changing. They are not cognizant. They're not aware of that. They're not, if you would, present enough that you would be able to shame them. I don't think you should, but they're not embarrassed either. Okay. Again, I hardly even noticed the response of people that they had to me. I was very focused, but I still couldn't concentrate and remember things. The one biggest thing that I got that I never had realized until I had these two dreams, that in these dreams, I had no sense of time. It was like something that might have happened 50 years ago, and something that happened 5 years ago, and something that happened 5 minutes ago, they would all be as if they just all happened at the same time. There was absolutely no time as far as my memory. But the other part was, it was almost like there were scissors that had been taken and just cut my memory. Things that I knew that I should have remembered, there was something there, but it was gone. There was not even a shadow of the memory anymore. It was just totally erased, totally gone. And so here I was, and if I was wanted to communicate, I would be communicating with someone about something that happened 50 years ago, 5 years, 5 minutes ago, and 5 years ago. I would be talking about them as if they just happened right now. Because to me, they just happened right now. To me, it was just, all of it was in the right now. So everything I did made sense while I was doing it. but I might be reasoning now. I'm just saying, I'm looking back at this. It was almost like I was given an opportunity to see both through my eyes and also to have a bird's eye view so I could see what was happening. So again, my memory was as disjointed as my attempts to communicate about something. So there's a couple of things that I want to share with you. Okay? The couple of things I want to share from these dreams that I really got out of there is that people, they need to know a few things. They need to know, where am I going? Where are we going? I'm trying to get there. I'm trying to do something. There's something I'm supposed to be doing. Okay? And what you want to do, I'm talking to you as if you're a believer. If you're not a believer, then I'm going to encourage you that you need to look to God and you need to ask Jesus to give you grace and help. Remind them that they need to get back to Jesus. That's where they need to go. And that person that they have, that person that is in their mind, the person that, like I said, I wanted to get back to my wife, Sheila, they need to get back to Jesus. And then you can let them know Jesus is here. Jesus is here. Everything's okay. Jesus is here. You're right where he's at. This is where you're supposed to be. So I wanted to share, though, not only from my own personal experience or some, you know, just definitions and general information. I just wanted to know, a lot of people want to know, is dementia or Alzheimer's, or are they in the Bible? Does the Bible speak about that? Well, not really, but the Bible speaks to the frailty of old age and the decay of the body, but also about the certainty of God's presence and really about care for those who might lose their memory. So there's a few key scriptures. One of them is found in Isaiah chapter 46, verse 4. And there God promises that he will sustain and care for the old age. David also said it like this. He says, I once was young. And he said, but now I'm old. But I've never seen the righteous forsaken or his seed begging for bread. So God is not going to forsake you in your old age, and he's not forsaken those with Alzheimer's in their old age. Again, I want to say that dementia is not a punishment for sin. It is not. It is really just part of the consequences of a broken world and of aging. See, we live in a world that is broken. We're separated. Until our bodies are redeemed, then there are consequences for the separation that we have from God. And part of that is that we do age. We grow old. The outward man, the Bible says, is perishing. But the inward man is being renewed day by day. Again, I do want to let you know that sometimes people think, well, is my loved one, you know, they're going through all this, they're doing things, the same thing, are they still saved? Well, you know, I want you to know that when we have trusted Christ, we commit ourselves to him. And the Bible says he's able to keep that which I have committed unto him. Okay, so God is able to keep those individuals who gave their heart, who gave their life to God. And again, there's a verse in Ecclesiastes chapter 12. And I just want to read that for you, because Ecclesiastes is a poetic approach to aging. Ecclesiastes at 12, it says, remember your creator in the days of your youth. So I want to encourage those of you that have that you're in your right mind, those of you that have the health, remember your creator. Make him the center. Make him the focus. Make him the one that you're looking for. Make him the longing of your heart. Make him the one that you want to get back to and the place where you want to go. You want to be where Jesus is at. You want to be in his presence. Make that your goal. Put it in your heart now. He says, when you do that, he says, do it before the days come and the years approach when you say, I find no pleasure in them. You can have days where it's hard to find things that are pleasing. You're just sort of existing. You're not really enjoying it. Before the sun and the light and the moon and the stars grow dark and the clouds return after the rain, when the keepers of the house tremble and the strong men stoop, when the grinders cease because they are few and those looking through the windows grow dim. You know, talking here about your grinder ceasing, your teeth, you're not able to grind because your teeth are wearing out. And your eyes, you can't see through the windows, your eyes are growing dim. When the doors to the streets are closed and the sound of the grinding fades, when people rise up at the sounds of the birds, but all the songs grow faint. When people are afraid of heights and of dangers in the streets, when the almond tree blossoms and the grasshopper drags itself along and desired no longer and stirred, then people go to their eternal home and mourners go about the streets. Remember him before the silver cord is severed and the golden bowl is broken, before the pitcher is shattered at the spring and the wheel broken at the well, and the dust returns to the dust, to the ground it came from, and the spirit returns to God who gave it. So those are scriptures that are talking about aging and the process we go through. And the part where it talks about the golden bowl being broken, that's where people, where your mind is no longer able to hold those things. It's like these memories are broken that you had. It's no longer there. So you want to remember God. Put him as the one first and seek him. Now, you may say, is Alzheimer's is inevitable? Is there a way that we can get around it? Is it something that everybody will happen? I don't believe it's something that everybody will go through. I do think that our reflexes are not as sharp when we're young. But I've known many people that were in their 90s and their minds were sharp. So it is not something that is definite, and it is not part of the curse of that God is putting on you. But it is something that happens physical. It's just like anything else. Why do some people have physical ailments and some don't? It's all part of us being in a world that is cursed. A world that is separated. We seek the God's kingdom. God's grace is able to abound. God can keep us from ever going down this path, or he can keep us if we go down that path. But either way, God is able to keep us. So one thing that I really wanted to make this a recording was so that you would know how that you can help someone with Alzheimer's or with dementia. And I have to say, first of all, it really is going to require patience on your part, because someone with Alzheimer's or dementia, they really can try your patience. But one of the things that you can do is you can create for them certain routines. You can establish routines like certain times for bathing and dressing and eating. And when you do these things and they understand and they get them down, they become something that will reduce the stress and the anxiety. I want to say when I had these dreams, I experienced a certain level of stress, wanting to be able to express and communicate certain things. And I couldn't, because I would start off saying something, and before I got a few words, I totally forgot what I wanted to say. You know, and that can be very frustrating, and it can cause a level of anxiety and stress, not only for me, but for the person that I'm trying to communicate to. Another thing, simplify your communications. Use short sentences. Don't try to explain 10 steps. You use one long sentence. One short sentence. And make sure that you're maintaining eye contact. Also, you can affirm, but don't ask a lot of questions. Don't ask them a lot of questions, because they'll go into trying to explain, and their conversation that is just burning you out. I want to pray with you as I close, because I know this can be hard, but I want you to know that God has your back, that Jesus loves you. Father, in the name of Jesus, Lord, I pray for all of those who have listened and who have heard this broadcast. I pray, Lord God, that you would give them grace and strength. I pray, Lord, that they will not grow weary in well-doing, for you have promised them that in due season they will reap if they faint not. So, Father, we want to say thank you that you are a very present help. Thank you that your grace is sufficient for whatever they are going through. And, Lord, we thank you that all of your promises to us are yes and amen. God bless you.
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Christ calls us to love with actions and in truth. So get ready, because something's good is about to happen in your life.

0: This is Pastor George Houston. Welcome to the Love in Action broadcast. I'm glad you joined us today. And today I want to actually take you into a recording that we did in church, and it's dealing with the topic of better to marry than to burn. And I pray that this message, if it's not something that is appropriate for you, I pray that you would still take to heart some of the things it says so that we can make sure that our young people, our children, our family members are not getting caught in the snares and the sex traps of the devil. So come with me into a live recording of Better to Marry Than to Burn.
1: Let's go to God in prayer. Father, I just want to say thank you, Lord God, for your spirit that is among us. Because it's your spirit that gives us insight and understanding, who leads us and guides us into all truth. So I pray that your spirit will have free course today. Lord, that you would make your word real and relevant to us, so that we can be doers of your word and not hearers only, deceiving ourselves. In Jesus' name, amen. Well, we were talking last time that we met 2 weeks ago. We were in 1 Corinthians chapter 6. And the chapter ended by talking about that he that is joined unto the Lord is one spirit. All right? It said, but if you join yourself with a prostitute in that version, or harlot, it says that you're taking basically the Lord in you and you're joining that. That's not appropriate. And then he said, don't you know that your bodies are the temple of the Holy Spirit that you have in you? You're not your own. You are bought with the price. Therefore, glorify God in your body and in your spirit. So I want to talk today about glorifying God in your body. The Bible tells us that we are to present our bodies as a living sacrifice, holy and acceptable unto God. What can you give God? What can you do for God? You can present your body a living sacrifice, holy and acceptable unto him, which is your reasonable service, or some translation says your spiritual worship. That's how you worship God. You worship God by giving him your complete self. You know, couldn't you imagine if Jesus said, you know, Father, I love these people, but I don't know if I'm going to die for them. I don't know if I love them that much. No, he gave himself completely for you. Greater love has no man than a man will lay down his life for his friend. And he says, and you are my friends if you do what I tell you to do. You abide in his love when you do that. Can I get the slides up here, please? The first slide. Today, I'm in chapter 7. And chapter 7, I've titled this one, Better to Marry Than to Burn. And I'm really only dealing with the first 16 verses there in more detail. But there are some things I will cover. But I want to start off saying that this chapter here is an appeal to your higher spiritual nature, and it is also a concession to your carnal nature, to your flesh, to your body, to your physical desires that you might have. All right? And so I do want to point out that even though there are some things of note about a godly marriage, this chapter here is really not about how to have a rich marriage. That's not what it's about. It's not even God's original intention for marriage. It's not looking at, you know, the Garden of Eden. This is when God made man. This is what was going on. It's not about that. It's not even about God's desire to see godly children. And we know all of these things are true. You will not find the word love here. You're not talking about entering into love relationships here. That's not what this chapter is talking about. This chapter

0: is about addressing one of the areas that the enemy uses to catch people up the most. Okay? It's about sexual fulfillment. It's about your sex drive. There's a saying that sex sells. Whatever they want to sell, they put sex on it, and it sells. We live in a sex-craved world. Now, some people say, well, that's just the way. The Corinthians were having the same issue. There's nothing new under the sun. The enemy understands human nature, and he wants to use human nature against you, even things that God has meant for good. Now, I want to say this. This is a mature theme, but I think if we don't talk to our children, if we don't talk to our young people about sex, they're going to get talked to about it already. They're being talked about it already. They're seeing the same commercials you see. They're talking about things. The only thing is, they haven't always had a platform and a proper way to view this. And listen, let me say this. If you don't talk to them, then who's going to talk to them? The kids on the block? They're going to tell them a lot of jacked up stuff. They're going to get their minds mixed up. They're going to think, I would say this. In the African-American community, there really is no rite of passage, so to speak. But one thing that was as close to the rite of passage as I could think of is when you had sex. That was as close to a rite of passage. And so basically, if you didn't, you were looked down upon. You're seen as odd, different, weird. I know it shouldn't be like that. Am I the only one ever seen these? I'd say the African-American community. I could have said in the United States. I could have said in the communities, period. So I want to point out that at one time, this football season, anybody know who Joe Namath is? Joe Namath once boasted that when he was at Alabama, he had 300 sexual encounters, 300 different women. 300. That's just at college. That wasn't after he went into the pros. He was only in college for a few years. And then there was this other Christian guy, he's Catholic but Christian, his name was Roger Staubach. And Roger Staubach says, I'm just as sexually active as Joe Namath. And people are like, what are you talking about? And he says, but the difference is I'm sexually active with one woman. Okay? One. Not with 300 different women. You know, that is the pattern, that is the example that God has called us to. You know, when thinking about our sexual relationship, Ruth Graham, the wife of Billy Graham, a lot of people know Billy Graham. A lot of people don't know his wife. But Ruth Graham said, you know, when there's a river and the river is flowing, if it's real wide, it's real calm. But when that river is compressed and goes through a canyon, then that water gets agitated. It's called a rapid. And she says that is how sex is meant to be. It's meant to be constrained. It's not meant that whatever goes on. You have that relationship with one person. One. Again, sex is not dirty. The Bible says when God made man and woman, they were naked and they were not ashamed. There's no shame. Now we look at our bodies and we wonder, how do we compare? We look at bodies and we cover it up and we're ashamed. Even before the person sometimes that is our spouse, we don't still have freedom because we've been, so many seeds have been planted into our hearts and our minds over the years. All these things that we're bombarded with. You know, young people, I want to say something. When you have gone the way of the Joe Namath, and you have had a lot of relationships, then your mind and your understanding about something that God gave that was good is polluted and it's defiled, and it's hard now when you do go into that committed relationship, because now you're comparing or you're wondering if they're comparing. You got all these other thoughts, and now you're trying to take this, and the enemy knows this. The enemy uses this. He uses sex traps. He'll catch that young man up. The man could be on fire for the Lord. That young lady could have a love and a desire for God that is beyond anything. And he would catch them up. All right. I know I'm going to mess up. Next slide, please. Oh, I'm sorry. No, stay there. Stay there. All right. I want to say that even though I'm only going through the first portion, there's a few things that are said here in this chapter that are worth noting. And I just wanted to deal with a couple of them. See, because he deals sometimes with, part of it, he deals with the original intention. He says, where you called a slave, then you should be desired to be free. Where you called circumcised, don't worry about getting uncircumcised. Where you called uncircumcised, don't worry about getting circumcised. So he goes into some of that, and he also talks about those that are married already. But in the couple of verses I want to read, he says in verse 28, he says, yet those who marry will have worldly troubles. Yeah, real quiet. If you get married, he said, you're going to have troubles. You're going to have worldly troubles. And he says, I want to spare you. Remember again, this is an appeal to your higher nature. And he's saying, listen, I want you to not have to go through this. And he gives another principle there. He says, a wife is bound to her husband as long as he lives. But if her husband dies, she is free to be married to whom she wishes. Only in the Lord. Now, I know a lot of times we make everything about the Lord. Is this the Lord? Is this the Lord? Is this the Lord? I want you to know that there was a lot of liberty here, but I want you to also understand, if you're looking for the real, the best, the solid advice about marriage, there's examples in the Scripture. These are not always rules. There's a few that he makes real clear. He says, some things, I'm saying this. But other things, he says, this is what the Lord says. This is a command. In other words, our relationship can be complicated. So trying to have somebody that's just going to box it in and say, you ought to always do this or you ought to always do that, sometimes that can get very legalistic. And God wants you to be free. He wants you to be free to love the Lord. He doesn't want you in bondage because of some ungodly relationship or somebody that is abusing you. But at the same time, he doesn't want you to be so flippant that you just disregard marriage and like, you know, I can get out of this one, get into that one. He doesn't want you to have that approach, all right?
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welcome to the Love in Action broadcast with Pastor George Houston. Christ calls us to love with actions and in truth. So get ready, because something's good is about to happen in your life.

0: This is Pastor George Houston. Welcome to the Love in Action broadcast. I'm glad you joined us today. And today I want to actually take you into a recording that we did in church, and it's dealing with the topic of better to marry than to burn. And I pray that this message, if it's not something that is appropriate for you, I pray that you would still take to heart some of the things it says so that we can make sure that our young people, our children, our family members are not getting caught in the snares and the sex traps of the devil. So come with me into a live recording of Better to Marry Than to Burn.
1: All right, so I want to say that right up front. All right, next slide. First thing, this is the premise of what Paul is saying. This is what Paul is really saying at the beginning. He said, it is good for a man not to touch a woman. That's how I was going to talk about marriage. Even to you that are online, I'm still talking about marriage. But he says here, it is good for a man not to touch a woman. But yet over in Matthew chapter 18, there is a verse, a couple of verses there where Jesus is dealing with this. Because Jesus had talked to the Pharisees, and they were saying, you know, is it okay to divorce my wife for any reason? Because men have the authority. So they could, you know, they see a newer model out there, the 2024 edition style already. I'm going to trade my model and give me a new model. And so they were asking Jesus, can a man just divorce his wife for anything? Jesus said, don't you know that he that made them at the beginning made them male and female and said, for this cause, a man's going to leave his father and mother and cleave unto his wife, and those two are going to be one. And he said, what God has joined together, let not man cut asunder. And then the disciples were starting in that Matthew 19, starting in verse 10, the disciples said to him, if such is the case of a man with his wife, it is better not to marry. Sound like what Paul said, right? It's good for a man not to touch a woman. Well, Jesus said to them, not everyone can receive this saying, but only those to whom it is given. Not everybody can receive that saying that you don't get married. He says, well, there are eunuchs. Now, eunuch would be someone that sometimes the men were physically castrated, okay? But sometimes they were not physically castrated, but they just had decided that because of the service to God, they would never marry. I see it sort of like what you think about the nuns. You know, they say, I'll never get married. I'm going to serve God. Well, sort of like that. And so Jesus said that not everybody can receive this saying, but only those to whom it is given, for there are eunuchs who have been sold from birth. So some people by birth. He said there are eunuchs who have been made eunuchs by men, and there are eunuchs who have made themselves eunuchs for the kingdom of heaven. Let the one who is able to receive it, receive it. All right? So now everybody's going to receive the ideal of you need to be a eunuch. Not everybody can. Now, earlier this year, I had occasion to talk to a couple of people. One was a young man who was attracted when he became a teen. He told his youth leader, he says, you know, I'm not attracted to the young ladies. I'm attracted to the guys. Well, that was a problem for them. They didn't see him known now as a youth. Claudia, Alvin, how would you feel? Somebody, one of your youth came up and said, I'm attracted to the same sex. Well, notice he didn't say that he was doing anything, but he was concerned about it. His parents were concerned. He was a Christian. He was in church. He believes in holiness. He believes in sex only in marriage. But here he was. And so he has taken on him a vow that he'll never marry. He'll be a eunuch. Because I'm not attracted to women. I want to serve God. But it's problematic for a lot of people. Okay, why don't you just go away? Go to the church down the street. We don't want to deal with that here. Now, that shouldn't be how it be.

has made up her mind that she'll never marry. So it is better, it's good, he says, excuse me, good not to touch a woman. But everybody can't receive that. So if that is the case, he got that but. Let's go to the next verse. I want to read this here. I want to actually read these verses here because I know if I don't, I'm subject to get hit with that. I didn't quote any scripture. I didn't read any scripture. I'm going to read the whole 16 verses here at one time and I'll come back. Is that all right? Now, concerning the matters about which you wrote, it's good for a man not to have sexual relationships with the woman. But because of the temptation to sexual immorality, each man should have his own wife and each woman their own husband. The husband should give to his wife her conjugal rights and likewise the wife to her husband, for the wife does not have authority over her own body, but the husband does. Likewise, the husband does not have authority over his own body, but the wife does. Do not deprive one another, except perhaps by agreement for a limited time, that you may devote yourself to prayer. But then come together again, so that Satan may not tempt you because of your lack of self-control. Now, as a concession, not a command, I say this. I wish that all were as I myself am, but each has his own gift from God, one of one kind and one of another. To the unmarried and to the widows, I say that it is good for them to remain single, as I am. But if they cannot exercise self-control, they should marry. For it is better to marry than to burn. It is better to marry than to burn. To the married, I give this charge, not I, but the Lord. The wife should not separate from her husband. But if she does, she should remain unmarried or else be reconciled to her husband. And the husband should not divorce his wife. To the rest, I say, not the Lord. If any brother has a wife who is an unbeliever and she consents to live with him, he should not divorce her. If any woman has a husband who is an unbeliever and he is content to live with her, she should not divorce him. For the unbelieving husband is made holy because of his wife, and the unbelieving wife is made holy because of her husband. Otherwise, your children would be unclean. But as it is, they are holy. But if the unbelieving partner separates, let it be so. In such cases, the brother or sister is not enslaved. God has called you to peace. For now on, how do you know, wife, whether you would save your husband, or how do you know, husband, whether you would save your wife? Now, I want to first start off here on the issue. Really, marriage is really an issue of ownership. And I know that sounds, we say there's no slaves. But listen to this. He says that because of sexual morality, each man shall have his own wife. Not somebody else's wife. Not a wife that they sort of pass between them. Okay? And each wife should have each woman her own husband. In other words, this is a committed and a dedicated relationship. They're not two unequals coming together with one lording it over the other. But each of them have rights. And they have authority. In this relationship, there can be demands, or I hate to think about it as demand, but it is really a demand. Because this person, you have agreed to be there to meet and to satisfy this person's need. Notice that the desire, the yearning, it's not going anywhere. The passion, all of that is not going anywhere. It's going to be there. But it is in this relationship that it is satisfied. In this relationship, again, the issue here is not a matter. Notice, again, you don't see love mentioned. Paul is not dealing with whether or not you love this person. See, if you know anything about marriage, in most cultures, marriage was not about love. Marriage was really about a relationship that was going to ensure continuity. It was going to be your future social security system. You are going to need somebody to take

0: care of you when you got older. You were going to need some children, and your children then were going to provide that. That was one of the main things. And so the parents would say, my kid's too stupid. They're knucklehead. I'm never going to leave them in charge of choosing their own spouse. He's going to go after the one that's an airhead, but she's the hottest one. Okay? And she's going to go after that big brownie one that ain't got nothing up here. All right? So the parents were saying, all right, I'm going to try to find someone that's going to be a good nature, knows how to take care of home. They're looking for a guy that can provide for his family. These are the kind of things they're looking at. They're not just looking at, woo, boy, that's not where they're at. Oh, man, she's fine. They're not into that. God wants his people, though, to have their needs met. Now, I'm not saying none of that matters. You understand? But Paul's not concerned with that. Paul is not even addressing any of that. And I know it would sound almost like, oh, well, it must not be important. It is important. But what's even more important is that you don't get caught up in sin, in sex trap by the enemy. That he don't lure you away. That you understand that this is necessary because this is what was happening in Corinth. Next slide. Now, I want to put down here verses 6 through 9. Notice it's a concession. It is a giving in to the ideal that you can get married. He said, now as a concession, not a command, I say this. As a concession. I wish everybody, he said, could just stay unmarried like I am. He talks in 2 Corinthians, he talks about Peter and some of the other apostles who lead around their wife. He said, don't Barnabas and I have the same right to lead about a wife like the other apostles? But Paul says, I'm of a state that's not what I need. My meat is to do the will of him that sent me and to finish his work. I'm satisfied. I am perfectly happy. I can contain. I got self-control. But not everybody has that. Jesus said, this is...
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3: It is now time for Mountaintop Meditations with Pastor Ernest Cornelius.

Good morning. Good morning, saints. Good morning. Good morning to all. Greet you in the name of Jesus. Once again, we're here to share with you the word of God. We're here to share with you the truth. The truth. God's word. God's word. Here to share with you the unadulterated truth. The uncensored truth. To share with you the word of God with clarity and with understanding. And the only way that can be done is by the leading, guiding, and direction of the Holy Spirit. So let us pray. Father, in the name of Jesus, Lord God, let your spirit have free reign. Lord God, we just surrender to your will, to your way. Teach, Lord God, as only you can teach, with clarity and with understanding. Open blinded eyes. Lord God, untangle confused minds and give courage and strength and the exercise of faith where there is fear. Bless, heal, deliver, and set free in the name of Jesus. Amen. Amen. We worked our way back to the ninth chapter of the book of John. And in that ninth chapter of the book of John, we were seeing what it looks like when a person rejects the Lord Jesus Christ. And also, we get a chance to see what it looks like when a person is influenced by the Lord Jesus Christ. Now, going back to what we know about the influence of the Lord Jesus Christ, I'm reminded of something that we studied a little while back in the book of Matthew, chapter 5, where it said, "You are the salt of the earth and the light of the world. Therefore, let your light shine so men can see your good works and glorify your Father who is in heaven." In that lesson, that passage of Matthew, chapter 5, we came to influence that, to understand that is, that we are God's influence in the earth. We are the light of the world, the salt of the earth. We are that which influenced the world for God. That's how God influences the world, through those who have surrendered to him as bondservants. But here in the book of John, Jesus is still alive. So there is no indwelling of the Holy Spirit. So how do men become God's influence if they're not indwelt by the Holy Spirit? We're going to look at, we're going to see all of that. We're going to see all of that here in this ninth chapter of John. And we want to start in verse 13. We're going to work our way all the way down. We're going to read down to about the 34th verse, and then we're going to start looking at the rejection versus being under the influence. Verse 13 said, they being the man, blind man's neighbor, they brought him who was formerly blind to the Pharisees. That was the Sabbath when Jesus made the clay and opened the man's eyes. Then the Pharisees also asked him again how he had received his sight. And he said to them, "He put clay on my eyes, and I washed, and I see." Therefore, some of the Pharisees said, "This man is not from God, because he does not keep the Sabbath." And others said, "How can a man

who is a sinner, do such signs? And there was a division among them. Okay, let's stop there. Let's stop right there. Because we see right there the rejection of the influence of God and acting under the influence of God. We see it demonstrated right here. First, we see what happens when you are influenced by the Lord Jesus Christ. When in verse 15, the Pharisees asked the man who was born blind how he had received the sight. And because he was under the influence, the man said, he put mud on my eyes. He put mud. Then the man said, he made clay and opened his eyes. Then he said, the man said to them in verse 15, in the latter part of verse 15, he said, the blind man said to the Pharisees, after the Pharisees being in objection to the Lord Jesus Christ. Now, it's important to understand that their attitude toward this and the way that they approached the man demonstrated that they were not in agreement with this miracle. The Pharisees asked him again how he had received his sight. They asked him again. The man had already said so, how it happened to the crowd in verse 11. Told him how he did it. The crowd brought the man to the Pharisees and told the Pharisees everything. So the Pharisees said, tell us. We heard what they said, demonstrating that they were not ready to believe what the crowd said. And so they asked him again, and he said to them, he put clay on my eyes, and I wash and I see. Now, he said that to the Pharisees, knowing full well that the Pharisees reacted negatively to those who violated the Sabbath. Well, we saw that in chapter 5, verses 1 through 15. The Pharisees took a negative, and everybody knew how the Pharisees felt about that. They had already confronted Jesus about that. So when the man answered and said to that, he knew that he was being in opposition to those religious leaders. He knew it. But nevertheless, he boldly stated in front of them, yeah, on the Sabbath day, he made mud, put clay on my eyes, and I joined him in that exercise. I washed my eyes, and now I see. And look at verse 16. Now the Pharisees, they voice their disapproval. Therefore, some of the Pharisees said, this man is not from God because he does not keep the Sabbath. They said, this is not the Son of God. This is not the Messiah. This is not the Messiah because he violated our interpretation of the law of God. He violated the law of God, and he violated according to our interpretation. Now, if you want to see what God said about the Sabbath law, read Deuteronomy chapter 13. We did that a little earlier, verses 1 through 5, where you see what the law of God says about the Sabbath, what God says about the Sabbath law. But what they're saying here is that he violated
not Deuteronomy chapter 13, verse 1 through 5, but the traditions that we have added to that. And since he violated our traditions, he is not from God. That is a person who is not under the influence of Jesus Christ, alive and well and demonstrating that he is the Messiah. That's a person that's rejecting God's influence in the earth. Because you see, at this time, Jesus is God's influence in the earth. Jesus is the one that God is using to influence man to accept him as their Messiah. And anybody that rejects God's offer, this is God ingratiating, God demonstrating ingratiating favor to man, drawing man to himself through who? Through the Messiah, through God himself in the flesh, Jesus, the one from God, God in the flesh, drawing man, come to influence man to accept him as God's offer to them so that they can obtain eternal salvation, and they are rejecting him. And anybody that rejects him is doing what? Rejecting God. How do we know that? We read it the other day over in 1 John. In 1 John chapter 2, we'll read it again. It says, starting at verse 20, "But you have an anointing from the Holy One, and you know all. I have not written to you because you do not know the truth, but because you do know it, and because no lie is of the truth." Now, here we go in verse 22. "Who is the liar but the one who denies that Jesus is the Christ?" Anybody that denies that Jesus is the Christ is a liar. This is the Antichrist, the one who denies the Father and the Son. So when we compare that to what the Pharisees said in verse 16, some of the Pharisees said, "This man is not from God. This is not our Messiah come from God, because he don't obey our tradition." That's what they're saying. They have not been influenced by all that Jesus has taught, by all that Jesus has done. You see, by this time, Lazarus has been raised from the dead. The 5,000 been fed. Jesus has walked on water. And there have been many sickness and diseases cured by the Lord Jesus Christ. Injuries and withered arms and crippled folk have walked. And now he's done something that none of them had ever seen done before in the history of mankind. That is sight given to the blind. God doing all this to influence them to accept Jesus. And all the time Jesus is doing all these miracles, he's at the same time teaching them who he is, using the prophets, the Old Testament and the prophets, as a witness to the fact that he is the Messiah that the prophet spoke about. And yet, with all that evidence, before them, they refused to be influenced and said, "This man is not from God because he don't obey our tradition." That is a person that refuses to be influenced. Now, in their rejection, they're not only rejecting what Jesus has done before them,
But they also are rejecting the blind man who is standing before them seeing. And confessing before them knowing that they had influence. They had influence over the people. The people believe whatever they said. The people followed them most of the time without hesitation. They had great influence. But what we see here, because they had influence, they wanted to exercise their influence in a way that it would negate the influence that Jesus has had on this blind man. The only reason that blind man can stand there and make that boast and tell the truth and tell the truth. Listen what John said. Let's go back to John, 1 John chapter 2 and verse 21. I have not written to you because you do not know the truth, but because you do know it, and because no lie is of the truth. This man standing there knew the truth. He wasn't filled with the Holy Spirit because Jesus had not died yet. The Holy Spirit couldn't come until after Jesus had been crucified and risen and gone back to heaven. Then the Holy Spirit came. So Jesus is still alive and walking amongst them. But the influence, the Holy Spirit had influenced this man. He wasn't filled with the Holy Spirit, but he was under the influence of the Holy Spirit. Then you need to get that. You need to get that. Here is a person that don't have the indwelling of the Holy Spirit. He's just been influenced by the Holy Spirit, not just because he has received his sight, but also because of what Jesus had said to him, because of what Jesus had taught. He had never seen Jesus because he was blind. So it had nothing to do with what he saw, but everything to do with what he heard and what he experienced. Nothing to do with what he saw, but what he heard and what he had experienced. He had become a living witness, walking miracle. And because he understood the magnitude of what Jesus had done in his life, what Jesus had done for him, because he understood the magnitude of it, he was bold and courageous. Bold and courageous. And being bold and courageous without the teacher on the inside. Being bold and courageous with just the influence of the teacher. He stood there and said, he put clay on my eyes. I washed and I see. That caused the Pharisees to lash out and said, this man can't be the Messiah because he, right now, that's not proof of a miracle. That's proof that he violated our tradition. Those are those who refuse to be influenced by the presence, by the working, by the teaching of the Messiah. But we see something happening here. Some of them could not resist God's ingratiating favor. Look what it says. Others said, this is the B part of verse 16. Others said, who are others? Some of the other Pharisees. Some of the other Pharisees said, how can a man who is a sinner do such
sign. They said, wait a minute. We been walking with y'all all the time and been in agreement with you when he healed the sick and he raised the dead. We was willing to ignore that along with you and not say anything. But now here we are and we're in front of all of the people, because the people, remember, the people brought the man to them. So the neighbors, the people, the citizens, their congregation. Their congregation is standing there. And they're saying, listen, we've been walking with y'all in a total agreement with you. But now there is this irresistible urge to identify with the truth. We got to can't help it. I can't help myself, they say. Now I can't help myself. I got to tell the truth. Why now? And not chapter 5, that is, verses 1 through 15, they didn't do it. They were in total agreement with in opposition to the Lord Jesus Christ. But now here, what happened? The calling of God, the grace of God had broken through their blindness. Remember, we read over in 2 Corinthians where it said, if they are lost, it's because the God of this world has blinded their minds. The grace of God has broken through the psychological blindness. The grace of God has broken through the mental barriers that the enemy of God for centuries had built up, that blindness that for centuries the enemy of God had built up in their mind. Jesus used the healing or his power over natural blindness to deliver them from their mental blindness. Jesus gave a man sight, vision, so that he could reach them and open their spiritual eyes and deliver them from spiritual blindness. They were no longer blind. See, that blind man wasn't the only one who received his sight. These Pharisees, who just earlier in chapter 5 and throughout Jesus' ministry prior to this, were saying the same thing. This is not the Messiah. Now they're saying, hey, we got to change your heart. We got to change your mind. Spiritually, we see things differently. Now that was unheard of, that the Pharisees would depart from their tradition. A Pharisee to depart from their tradition, that was unheard of. Even after this, we see how strong the influence of the Pharisees was amongst each other and over the people, because we see in Acts chapter 9, this is years after Jesus had resurrected and come back, years after
the Holy Spirit had come on the day of Pentecost, when Saul was on the Damascus Road, following the instruction he received from the same religious leaders, these Pharisees. We see him on his way to capture the leaders of the Christians, these rebels who were rebelling against what? The law. They were violating the tradition of the elders. They were still holding authority. They were still in authority. They were still in control. And they had given Saul orders to go and capture the leaders that was in Damascus and bring them back to be tortured, to make them change their confession, and still trying to get them to do what they couldn't get this blind man to do, say that Jesus is not the Messiah. They were still fighting that battle. That's how blind they were, and how animate they were. How animate they were. And for some to say at this point, we got a different opinion, was monumental. Monumental who? For us. To influence us today in 2022 to look at the religious traditions that we follow and allow the truth to deliver us from spiritual blindness, that we blindly follow diverse denominational teaching. The question today, what will we choose? Will we choose to be like the blind man, like that first group of Pharisees? Which one do you line up with today? Which one do you leaders line up today? Do you line up with the first group of Pharisees that deny that Jesus is the Messiah in lieu of your traditions? Or are you going to line up with that second group and say, oh no, we know he is the Messiah. We're under the influence of the Holy Spirit and our spiritual blindness have been removed. I'm out of time. Come back tomorrow. I'm out of time.

He's a rising God. He's worthy of all the glory, worthy of all the praise.

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1: You are now tuned in to Talks from the Living Room with your friend and brother, Harold Thornton. We give God praise, we give God reverence, and we give God respect. And thank you, brothers and sisters, for being there. And you are in the living room with Brother Harold Tharp. You know that the living room reaches all over the world, wherever God's people are. And we thank God that you are here tonight, and you are invited. You know what that word invite means. It means that someone is requesting your presence. Yes, yes, yes. Someone is requesting your presence in the place. We give God praise tonight, and all honor and all glory, all reverence, all worship, and all of our being belongs to the Lord. We give God praise. We give God praise. Father, in the name of Jesus, we give you praise tonight, and we thank you for this another opportunity to be assembled in the living room. We thank you, Lord, and we pray that you will help us to not to hurt your word in any way. And Lord, we pray for the anointing to be up on your word. We give God praise that the spirit always accompanies the word, but Lord, help this vessel tonight to let your word have free course, because Lord, we're talking to your people. We're talking to your people. Lord, help us to feed them the correct word as it is in your heart and as it is being revealed to us through Jesus. We give God praise tonight. We give God praise. And brothers and sisters, just clap your hands for the Lord tonight. Clap your hands if you're not driving the automobile. Clap your hands and give God praise, because you are fearfully and wonderfully made. That's the way that David described it. We are fearfully and wonderfully made. He said that is too high for him to understand. But the Lord knows. He gave us a mind. Yes, he did. He gave us a mind when he created us, because with that mind, we are able to connect with him through communication, through thinking, and through reasoning. And God just knew what he was doing when he created us. We give God praise tonight, brothers and sisters. And brothers and sisters, tonight we are going to talk concerning this thought that came to mind. Jesus came with God's supplies for us. You know, Jesus came with God's supplies for us. I remember the time in my army days when the trucks was loaded up with supplies to go to supply their troops that was on the front line, and those that are behind the lines. They needed supplies to keep on functioning with the functions that they was assigned to do. So there comes a time in our lives, and it's always that time, that we need supplies from the Lord. We give God praise, and God the Father sent Jesus, hallelujah, to bring us supplies. And tonight, that supply that we're going to receive is truth. T-R-U-T-H. The truth of God. Yes, yes, yes, yes. Jesus came with God's supplies for you and me. These supplies are to set us free. These supplies are to empower us to live life journey with our heads high, looking to the sky. We can use that term, because David said it like this: I will look unto the hills, from whence cometh my help, and my help cometh from the Lord. Now, brothers and sisters, I want to share this with you, because there was a time in my life when I was a child, and many of you that's listening tonight will be able to identify this with this. They was in the field working, in the cotton fields, in the different fields. And the water supply would run out, and they would send someone back to the well or to the place where they could get the water. And the people in the field was waiting for that nourishment to come. And then they would look up and you see the person coming over the horizon, coming to that field and bringing that cool water to quench the thirst of the workers in the fields. Oh, we give God praise. We give God praise. That's the way it was. And it's still that way in certain parts of the world. But David said, I will look unto the hills from whence cometh my help. My help cometh from the Lord. Jesus came with God's supplies for you and me. We give God praise. And tonight, brothers and sisters, as you are there, I want you to know that you are listening to Brother Harold Tharp. And we thank God for you and thank God for you. We give God praise. The Bible tells us, according to God's instructions, to always be grateful. Always have a grateful heart. Be thankful. And he said to us, if you be faithful over a few things, I'll make you ruler over many. In other words, you be content and thankful, and God will open up the avenues for new supplies to come. We give God praise. And the mindset today, the word of God is speaking to your mind, and then it's going to get into your heart. We give God praise. In the book of John, chapter 8 and verse 25, this is a setting where, now, I want you to read the whole chapter of the book of John, chapter 8. In our setting today, we're taking out a few scriptures for the sake of delivery tonight. To bring forth this message, and we want you to receive this message with the spiritual ear, that you can not only just hear with your physical ears, but let it enter into your spirit being. In the book of John, chapter 8 and verse 25, then said they unto him, Who art thou? In other words, who are you? And Jesus said unto them, Even the same that I have said unto you from the beginning. I have many things to say and to judge of you, but he that sent me is true. He that sent me is true. And I speak to the world those things which I have heard of him. Jesus came to bring us our supplies from God. 26th verse again. I have many things to say and to judge of you, but he that sent me is true, and I speak to the world those things which I have heard of him. They understood not that he spoke to them of the Father. Then said Jesus unto them, When ye have lifted up the Son of Man, then shall ye know that I am he, and that I do nothing of myself, but as my Father has taught me, I speak these things. We give God praise. Now, brothers and sisters, the thought for tonight and the message and instructions for us tonight, Jesus came with God's supplies for you and me. Whatever those supplies may be in your life, the needs that may be in your life, Jesus came to present those supplies to you on life's journey. We give God praise. Verse 29, And he that sent me is with me. Look at here. Jesus said, The Father sent me, but yet he is with me. The Father has not left me alone, for I do always those things that please him. Oh, isn't it amazing? Somebody has sent somebody to bring you the supplies, but yet the head of all things came on the journey also, as I'm adding to my delivery. Verse 29 again. And he that sent me is with me. The Father has not left me alone, for I do always those things that please him. As he spoke these words, many believed on him. Then said Jesus to those Jews which believed on him, If you continue in my word, then are ye my disciples indeed. Disciples mean disciplined ones that follow the master. You have disciplined yourself and receive the supplies that the master sent to you, you have disciplined yourself. Verse 31 again. Then said Jesus to those Jews which believed on him, if ye continue in my word, then are ye my disciples. In other words, if you continue in my instructions that I have delivered unto you, then are you the disciplined ones that have disciplined yourselves to follow me, as I add to my delivery. Verse 32, and you shall know the truth, and the truth shall make you free. You shall know the truth, and the truth shall make you free. Jesus is that truth of God. We give God praise. Remember the scripture says that Jesus was a minister to the circumcisions, those are the Jews, and to us all, for the truth of God, to confirm the promises made unto the Father. You know, the law was given by Moses, but grace and truth came by Jesus Christ. So Jesus said to us tonight, these supplies, ye shall know the truth, and the truth shall make you free. Now, brothers and sisters, if a manufacturer an automobile, and he put a book of instructions in that glove box and tell you how to service it and tell you how to keep it in good working order and tell you the functions of that that vehicle, then that's the truth from the manufacturer. He's telling you the truth, the instructions on how to operate the automobile. Now, the Lord has given us his truth, instructions. You shall know the truth, and the truth shall make you free. Now, what can be some of those truths in your lives, in our lives? Truth, freedom from wrong thinking that will keep you down in your mind. We need that freedom. The truth of God would set us free from wrong thinking. We know that Jesus came, the truth of God came to set us free from our sins, and he came to pay the sin debt. But brothers and sisters, there's so many of us that have accepted the Lord as our Savior and yet bound in our minds concerning the supplies that are to be ours while we're here on this earth. And we're not speaking of greed here. We're not speaking of any get-rich scheme, but we're going to follow the course that God has set out through Jesus. Okay, the truth is free from wrong thinking that will keep your mind down. It keep you down in your mind. You will not have that to try to excel. And when you're down in spirit and in your mind, the evil forces of Satan can cause you to self-destruct. The evil forces of Satan can cause you to self-destruct because you have neglected and not fed yourself the truth of God concerning you. Sometimes you feel that you are not loved, but Jesus said, and this is his truth, I love you with an everlasting love. You say, but yet I still feel lonely and this and that. I'm using these in my delivery. But Jesus came to save that soul, the inside of you. And once that inside, if I can use a term like that, that inside becomes strengthened, it's going to work to the outside. They'll know that the Lord loves you and you can walk around with a smile. Because you see, everybody that you want to love you is going through their own trials themselves. They are feeling the same pains you feel, and yet sometimes you're looking for them to uplift you, but we are to uplift one another in God's word. We give God praise. I said that when you are kept down in your mind, then the evil force of Satan can cause you to self-destruct. You'll start not having any pride about yourself. You won't dress yourself up. Sometimes you walk out of the house looking all kind of ways. You're not even representing well because you are down in your mind. Come on now. The supplies are here today. Jesus said, I will beautify the meek with salvation. I'll make you beautiful. We must be beautiful on the inside, and then it will work outwardly. God sent Jesus to bring us his supplies. The truth tonight, the truth tonight. Because we said that you can become self-destructive Not even putting your hands on yourself to hurt yourself, but yet just not taking care of this beautiful body that God has made. We give God praise. Don't be self-destructive. In the book of Ephesians, chapter 6 and verse 12, it's going to tell us who we are wrestling against. But we know that God sent Jesus to bring us the supplies. The supplies, whatever that might be in your life. We're just talking tonight. You're here in the living room with Brother Harold Tharp, and we give God praise for you being there. In the book of Ephesians, chapter 6, and we'll go to verse 10. Now, we begin at verse 10. Now, write these down if you are able to. Ephesians, chapter 6, and verse 10. Now, remember, Jesus came with God's supplies for you and me. Verse 6, chapter 6 and verse 10 of Ephesians. Finally, my brethren, be strong in the Lord and the power of his might. Put on the whole armor of God. The armor of God is his truth, brothers and sisters. Whatever he said to you, that is truth. Put on the whole armor of God that ye may be able to stand against the wiles of the devil. Wiles mean many different tactics. And you know the target of mankind from Satan is his mind. If he can control that mind, and he can control you. But the truth of God is Jesus came to bring us the supplies. Glory belongs to God. Now, we're going to verse 12 of Ephesians chapter 6. For we wrestle not against flesh and blood, but against principalities, against powers, against the rulers of the darkness of this world, against spiritual wickedness in high places. Wherefore, take unto you the whole armor of God, that you may be able to withstand in the evil day. And having done all to stand, stand therefore, having your loins girt about with truth. Now, your loin is that strength of you. Your leg power around the waist, that's your strength of you, help you to stand. It said, having your loin girt about with truth, the truth of God's word. And the truth tonight is, Jesus said, you should know the truth, and the truth will make you free. Oh, we give God praise. Jesus came with God's supplies. Yes, he did. Yes, he did. Thank God for Jesus' love. Then we go on to say, it says, stand therefore, having your loins girt about with truth, and having on the breastplate of righteousness, and your feet shod with the preparation of the gospel of peace. Above all things, take the shield of faith, that shield that protects you from the doubt and unbelief, that shield of faith wherewith we shall be able to quench all the fiery darts of the wicked. And take the helmet of salvation and the sword of the Spirit, which is the word of God. Praying always with all prayers and supplication in the Spirit, and watching thereunto with all perseverance and supplication for all saints. Brothers and sisters, tonight, Jesus came with God's supplies for you and me. Oh, glory to God. You're on the front line of living life. And you're going through your ups and downs and your thoughts in your mind. Some of us feel that we are not worthy because there's been a stigma put up on you. But God is letting us know, my supplies is my truth. That I made you in my image and after my likeness, and you are valuable. Hallelujah, Jesus. You are valuable. Say this with me, brothers and sisters. I am valuable to the Lord. Your supplies is that truth of God's word tonight. We give God praise. We don't want to be self-destructive. Knowledge. I want to give you some knowledge. Now, I minister to all people. All of God's people are special. No matter what race you are, all of God's people are special. You are a part of the flower garden. There are many different colors, but tonight, I'm focusing in on the black race. I'm focusing in, and everybody else that's listening can glean and receive from this. Knowledge about race of God's people. that invented and made things. I just want to encourage you, because there have been so many great people that went before us and turned on a great light of intelligence. A great light of intelligence. Let you know that you are intelligent, because God wrapped you up in a certain complexion does not mean that you are underneath of anybody. We say this with the strength of God. For we are good, and don't act bad, because we are good. We give God praise. Don't let the evil forces use you to act bad. We use that term bad. Knowledge about a race of people that invented and made things for the good of others, for the good to others. Number one, Garrett Morgan, a black man of God's creation, invented the gas mask. They used the gas masks in the armies, in the Navy, Marines, the police force, that gas mask. A black man invented that. Do I have to say black man? A man invented that, because I want you to know, brothers and sisters, to build build us up, to let us know that we are important. And there have been so many that's gone before us to let us know that we are in an intelligent being. So anytime you see one of us acting ignorant, it's because they've opened their minds up to be self-destructive by Satan's influence. But the grace of God is here tonight to let us know, I brought you the truth. My supplies is the truth of God. You are valuable. Then we go on to say, Garrett Morgan invented the automatic three-way traffic signal. You can look all this up. You can Google all these great men that went through it. Now, they did all this under segregation. They did all this when odds was against them, but they still had that mindset, and they knew that they could accomplish, because God made us all great. We give God praise. He invented the three-way traffic signal and got a U.S. patent. He also had the technology patent in Great Britain and Canada. He had a sixth-grade education, but yet his mind was not self-destructive, but his mind was productive. So I'm saying to you, brothers and sisters, let us not have a destructive mind. Stop being lazy and slouchy and laying around. I'm talking about me as well as I'm talking to me as well as you. The words that I'm saying come to me first. Then it says that Mr. Garrett Morgan, he sold his patent to General Electric in 1914. Then we go on to another inventor, Charles Brooke. Charles Brooke invented the street sweeping truck. Because, you know, they used to sweep the streets with the brooms. And this man began to think and began to imagine using that mind. And he invented a sweeper to go on a truck. A black man did that, if I can use it like that. So, brothers and sisters, there's no division in God. Salvation is for all. But since we have been programmed so long, if I can use that term, to think that you are inadequate, to think that you are less than, I want to let you know that God's supplies are here tonight to let you know that we do not have to self-destruct and destroy one another. Then we go on to this is a black woman, and I hate to use the term, because all of God's people are wonderful in his sight, but to use it for the sake of society, a black woman from God's race of people invented and created the laser probe to perform laser cataract surgery in 1986. That was not too long ago. And she is the first female doctor to receive a medical patent. Oh my God. We give God praise, brothers and sisters. I just want to encourage you tonight. Encourage us all. Do you think that this woman was a little black girl in school fighting other little black girls? Or do you think she was one that was studying and putting forth an effort to make a difference of good in society? Stop letting your mind be used for junk. What they say, a mind is a terrible thing to waste. We give God praise. Then we go on to Lonnie Johnson, created the Super Soaker toy in 1991. You know that big Super Soaker toy we had in the parks, and a big old gun and squirt water, and it'll wet you up, and it was a toy that was, and he made millions of dollars on that. But we're saying that I want you to be encouraged tonight because God has sent the supplies. The truth is that we are better than that. Don't let violence use you to self-destruct yourself and your brothers and sisters. We are better than that. We ought to have a look of self-respect. Back in the 70s, the 60s and 70s, I know a lot of you were not born then, but we had such respect that we would walk out of the house looking sharp, if I can use that term, presenting ourselves as somebody. Don't let ugly actions use you to make it look bad for others. We can be at peace in our communities. Don't feel and don't carry hate and kill. Don't carry that hate. Don't steal. Jesus came with our supplies. Jesus came with our supplies. We give God praise tonight, brothers and sisters, because I want you to know there are so many other inventors. Go on the internet and look at the inventors of your people, if I can use that term. And it benefited all people. Lord knows that I'm speaking that Jesus came to save us all. But while living here on earth, we've got to have a mindset that we belong. We give God praise. And then we're going to look at Dr. George Washington Carver. And he made the peanut butter and different other things with the sweet potatoes. And I'm just letting you know that you came from a stock of inventors and you have a mind. Oh, Lord, that is so great. And stop letting that mind be used to do evil. We give God praise. In the book of Matthew, chapter 6, because I said God sent Jesus to bring our supplies. Matthew, chapter 6. Well, you know, a lot of time we murmur and complain because we don't have this, we don't have that, and we blame the other person. But I want to tell you, brothers and sisters, stop throwing away the money that you do have. Use it for good purposes. We give God praise. Now it says, Matthew chapter 6 and verse 27. Which of you, by taking thought, can add one cubit unto your stature? In other words, you're worrying about it. And why take ye thought for raiment? Consider the lilies of the fields, how they grow. They toil not, neither do they spend. And yet I say unto you that even Solomon in all his glory was not arrayed like one of these. Wherefore, if God so clothes the grass of the field, which today is and tomorrow is cast into the oven, shall he not much more clothe you, O ye of little faith? Therefore take no thought, saying, what shall we eat, or what shall we drink, or whether shall we be clothed? For after all these things do the Gentiles seek. Verse 33 says, but seek ye first the kingdom of God and his righteousness, and all these things will be added unto you. The ideas, and God will send somebody to cross your path to help you come up out of different situations of life. The truth of God's word tonight is Jesus came to bring us God's supplies. For the Son of Man came to save that which was lost. You and me. It's God's truth. Father God of mercy and grace, forgive us for our sins and teach us your truth. Help us to let righteousness and righteous action have dominion and reign over us. As we trust you, as we follow your truth, you said you're going away to prepare a place for us. And if you go away to prepare a place for us, you will come again and receive us unto yourself. That where you are, there we may be also. In the blessed name of Jesus, we accept your truth. Dear God, we give praise. We give praise. You're about 497 Belleville, Michigan, 48112. God's grace is always fresh.
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While I'm waiting, I'll be worshiping. 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While I'm waiting, I'll be praising. 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

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Yes.

0: Gospel 1440 AM is WMKM, Inkster, Detroit. Welcome back to the family.
1: Trump's statements. He said, don't worry about that. That's only kitchen table talk. Kitchen table talk. I don't know.
2: Come on now.
1: What was part of Donald Trump's
3: statement?
1: I don't know what's taught at the supporters of Donald Trump's in their kitchen table. But I know what was taught at my mother's kitchen table. My mother and my grandmother's kitchen table. There was nothing vile or demeaning or degrading ever served there. They taught their children and their grandchildren words of Christ. Words to love the Lord with all your heart and mind and your soul, and to love your neighbor as yourself, and love one another as I have loved you. My mother's table, we were not fed holy beans and fried chicken, cornbread, and every combination of vegetable ever grown, but at my mama's table, we received wisdom from our heart. We witnessed true model of it. Not weakness, but power under control. We learn not to feel sorry for yourself, but to dry your tears, straighten yourself, and stand strong. At my mother's table, we learn to be proud of who we are from where we came from. Even though academics may be important, serving God is essential. Is all a part of your mission. I don't know what was taught at Donald Trump's table, but I do know what my mother's table taught me. I know the ideals were larger, the pursuit of lofty goals were larger at my mother's table. At my mother's table, she taught her children how to excel by being black. We became ministers and managers, accountants and entrepreneurs. We were able to send our children to college, and now our grandchildren are attending the best colleges in America. And our mother's lessons have been passed on to the third and fourth generation. Her grandchildren, great-grandchildren, are leaders in that field, still carrying on her teaching. She believed that you should prepare yourself for the future so that you're ready for the opportunities when life brings them your way. See, Martin Luther King Jr. Day reminds us to remember the true role models of our life.
3: Amen.
1: Paul says to Timothy first.
3: Yes, he did.
1: You know who taught you.
3: Remember.
1: Second, remember what they taught you. Thirdly, Paul says, remember the words of God that they taught you. So my second question today is, do you remember your lessons that you were taught? Do you remember what your mother taught you at the kitchen table? You see, before Martin Luther King Jr. won the Nobel Peace Prize, Time magazine named him Man of the Year in 1963. Before he led the 1955 Montgomery boycott, march all across the South for freedom and justice, before he was a moral voice, the reason behind the passing of the 1964 Civil Rights Act, the 1965 Voters Rights Act, and the 1968 Fair Housing Act, before he was beaten, before he was kicked, before he was re- rejected by the leadership of the Baptist church before he was jailed, before he was denied, stabbed by a deranged black woman in New York, and his home was bombed in Montgomery, and he was stoned in Chicago and later shot in Memphis. Before all of that, his feet were under his mama's kitchen table and his father's church room. Do you remember the lessons you were taught at your mama's table? At my mama's kitchen table, I heard her read the words of God from the Old Testament and the New, and especially from the Psalm. Words like, the earth is the Lord's and the fullness thereof, well, and they that dwell therein. For he has founded upon the sea and established it upon the flood. Words like, Lord is my light and my salvation. Whom shall I fear? The Lord is the strength of my life. Of whom shall I be afraid? When the wicked, even my enemies and my foes, came upon me to eat up my flesh, they stumbled and fell. For hosts shall encamp against me. My heart shall not fear. No war shall rise against me. In this will I be confident. Words like, Lord, thou hast been our dwelling place in all generations. Before the mountains were brought forth, ever thou hast formed the earth and the world, even from everlasting to everlasting, thou art God. Words like, O Lord, our Lord, how excellent is thy name in all the earth, who has set the glory above the heavens. When I consider thy heavens, the works of thy fingers, the moon and the stars, which thou hast ordained, what is man that thou art mindful of him? My path with my lane, my lying down and all the quenches all my way. There's not a word in my mouth, in my tongue, but oh Lord, thou knows it all together. The Lord is my shepherd. I shall not want. He makes me to lie down in green pastures. For his name's sake, go to a high. song. Words of inspiration. Words of hope. Words of promise come out. These are the words I heard in my mother's kitchen. Do you remember what your mother taught you? Back at kitchen table? Not Luther King Jr. Day. Mind us. What we were taught. Who it was that taught us. Mind us. First of all, that Martin Luther King Jr. was a preacher of the gospel. Of the Lord Jesus Christ. He preached and sold and showed God's agape love all through his ministry. Whether he was in a Birmingham jail, on the Chicago streets with mobs threw rocks at him, on a march from Montgomery to Selma, he showed God's love and forgiveness. And I know it was that he had heard what he had heard at his father's church sitting in the pew and his mother's kitchen table that helped form his foundation. For he dedicated his book, The Strength of Love, to his parents, thanking them for their faith. So again, Paul, talking to Timothy, first says, remember who taught you. Second, he said, remember what they taught you. Thirdly, he said, remember the words of God that they taught you. When I remember what I learned at my mother's kitchen table, I recall, most of all, my mother taught us how to pray.
2: Yes, sir!
1: At our kitchen table. We learn how to pray because prayer is our vein of communication to the God who has made us. Prayer is a one-on-one with our true Father, and his personal one-on-one response to us. It's that sacred time between the created and the Creator. For it is in him that we live and move and have our being. In chapter 9, the book of Daniel, the prophet prays. The Lord sends the angel Gabriel answering his prayer and tells him of the timeline for the end time events. 2 Chronicles chapter 6. Solomon prays at the dedication of the first temple. The Lord God answered him in chapter 7 by saying, if my people who are called by my name shall humble themselves and pray and seek my face and turn from their wicked ways, then I will hear from heaven and forgive their sins and heal their land. In Luke 22 and 31, Christ tells Peter, Simon, Simon, behold, Satan desires to have you, but he wants to shift you. Set free, filled with the Holy Ghost, set apart by God's grace and mercy because somebody prayed for you. So remember to call them in your prayers. Never stop praying. Pray for your family. Remind Satan he can't have your children or your grandchildren because they're covered by the blood of Jesus. Luther King Jr. Day.
2: Yes,
1: reminds us. Who taught us? Reminds us what they taught us. Helps us to remember the words of God that they taught us. And to remember forcefully in whom to place our faith and trust in. When we were young, we didn't understand why our parents were so why what they said was so important.
3: Right.
1: But the time goes by, the smarter our parents have become.
3: Yes, sir. Amen.
1: My first question is, how did you survive a fire, a spiritual fire?
3: Yeah.
1: The answer was, you prepare ahead of time. You see, a real mother and father will prepare you for the days ahead. They might, you might not understand why they seem to be so different. Why your mother and father seem to be different than the kids' mother and father down the street. Why so many rules? Why so much discipline? But when time passes and life begins to take its toll on you, you're so glad that they tried to prepare you for the days ahead. I know they told you that there was going to be a day that you'd have to go through some storms in your life. There were days that you'll have to go through some hurricanes and some monsoons of your own. Because no matter how good you think you've been, how kind you think you are, no matter how righteous you try to be, you still got to go through something. You've got to go through some rough roads, climb some deep still hills, and you got to go deep into the valleys of life that you got to walk alone. And somebody is going to try to set you up for a fall. Somebody is going to try to do you in. Somebody is going to whisper and conspire against you, make up lies about you. Somebody is going to impugn your integrity and your character. Someone is waiting to knife you in your back and step on your toe. Someone wants to tear you down, steal from you what you work so hard to get. Somebody
3: yes,
1: who's even more loving than your mother. Someone who's even more caring than she could be. Someone who the Bible says sticks closer than a brother. Is nearer than your next breath. Someone who neither sleeps or slumber. Someone whose wisdom is wiser than your brightest star. Stronger than your most powerful karate kick or a right hook or upper stroke. Someone who can lead you to still waters in the midst of your storm. Someone who can take you to green pastures when you need to escape the jungles that are pressing all around you. Someone who can restore your soul when you think all hope is gone. Someone who can comfort you in the face of evil, walk with you even though through the valley of the shadow of death. A real mother will tell you that you need a savior, you need a redeemer, you need a shepherd, you need a friend, that you need to know him who will be a light to your pathway and a lamp to your footstep. A real mother will tell you that you need to know him who can bring comfort to to your sorrow, victory to your battle. You need to know him who can be the ruler of your life, who can be the captain of your welfare, the fountain of your joy, the solution for your problems, the author of your salvation, the oasis for your desert, the bread for your table, the song in your heart, the shepherd for your life.
2: Verses 14 and 15, but continue thou in the things which thou hast learned, has been assured of, knowing of whom thou hast learned them, and that from a child that has known the Holy Scriptures, which are able to make thee wise unto salvation through faith, which is in Christ Jesus. As we remember our Luther King Day, we remember what he's taught us. He taught us to have faith in God. Taught us about faithfulness to the Word of God. Taught us about integrity and perseverance in our duties. And he taught us that the root of all things are in the love of God. My question today, do you remember your lessons? First, remember who taught you. Secondly, remember what they taught you. Thirdly, remember the words of God that they taught you. Fourthly, remember in whom to place your faith and trust in. To God be the glory. Yes, sir. God, we come to you humbly, we know how. Thank you, Lord.
4: Thank you,
2: Lord, that you chose us to be your people. Lord, we thank you for your Holy Spirit that lives in us, revives us, reminds us that we are your children, and that you love us just the way we are, but you love us too much to leave us where we are. Lead us, Lord. Help us remember our mothers, grandmothers. Remember those teachers, the preachers, tried to instill in us the words of Jesus Christ. Lord, help us to remember how we've gotten to where we are. And Lord, help us to teach our children, grandchildren, others, that they too may be able to carry the torch and continue to fight the good fight of faith. Lord, if there's one who's here, whose heart you pricked, said that today is the day. Lord, bring them to the forefront. Let them begin their walk with you. Touch us all. Guide us, Lord. And if we haven't served you the way we should have, we didn't give you all, Lord, let us make a new commitment to serve you anew. Give you all that we have, that you might get the glory out of our lives. Lord, I thank you, I praise you, in the mighty name of your Son, our Savior, Jesus Christ. And his people said, amen. Amen. God bless you all. I'm so sorry, but we've come to the end of our time. It is our prayer that you've been blessed by today's sermon, by today's lesson. 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
2: 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God bless you. God bless you this morning. This glorious, glorious morning that the Lord has made. Amen. Hallelujah. We are rejoicing. I pray that you are rejoicing as well. It is a glorious time. Yes, it is. It is a glorious time to be alive. I know there are so many things going on, but guess what? Our God is still on the throne. Praise God. Praise God.
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1: Yes, it is. Yes, it is. Good morning. Good morning. Good morning. Good morning. You're listening to the 11th Hour Broadcast. I'm Pastor Harriet Davis, Pastor of Straightway, Place of Grace Ministry. We just welcome you on today, this very first day of fall. Amen. Amen. And pray that all is well with you. We're just coming here to try and encourage you this morning, enlighten you, give you some information, give you some teachings. Amen. Amen. Amen. As usual, you know, we need prayer. We all need prayer to do the work of the Lord, to do the work that the Lord has called our hands to do. Amen. Again, I want to say God bless you. It's good to see you, Erica. You know, it's good to be here. Let me just say, so much is going on, naturally and spiritually. And today I'm going to try and talk to you about some of the things that are going on in the realm of the spirit. Because a lot of times, we just don't know. You know, we feel the stuff. Anybody feeling stuff out there? Amen. Sometimes you've just been feeling heavy. You don't know why. Feeling tired, listless. You don't know why. Fighting for your joy. Praise God. You don't know why. Woo! Well, let's talk about it today. Amen. Let's talk about the times and the seasons that we're living in. The title of our broadcast today is, If You Continue in My Word. Ooh, Jesus told them Jews back in the book of John. Amen. If you continue in my word, then are you my disciples indeed. And you shall know the truth, and the truth shall make you free. Amen. I want to encourage those of you that are on the battlefield. I want to encourage those of you that are on the front line. I want to encourage those of you that seem forgotten. I want to encourage those of you that seem that the struggle just won't end, won't quit. I'm here to tell you, this is a time of shift. This is a great time of shifting. And it seems like everybody knows it. Watch out now. And time's passed, but the people of God, everybody knows that the seasons are changing. The spiritual seasons are changing. The natural seasons are changing. Everybody knows it, you know, but the people of God. And you got to shift and change. The people of God, you just can't say, well, praise God. Let me give you the scriptures that, and I hope they show up on Facebook. Because we're going to talk today. Amen. Can we talk? Oh, praise God. We're just coming out of, we're still in the Moedim, which is the set time, the appointed time for the feast of the Lord. Very, very spiritual times for those of us that are saved. Amen. In the realm of the spirit. Let me just pray. Father, I just thank you right now in the name of Jesus. Father, we're just so thankful and so grateful for the cross. We're so thankful and grateful. How thank you most, for the New Testament covenant that we have with you, Lord God, the everlasting covenant, Lord God, that our sins would be forgiven. As we leave this Yom Kippur, Lord God, a day of repentance and atonement, Lord God, this is our lifestyle. Those that are called by your name, this is our lifestyle. It's just not one day a year. And so, Father, we just say thank you, Lord God. Forgive us of our sins and our trespasses, our mindsets, Lord God, our oopses and our uh-ohs. Wash us. Cleanse us afresh, oh God, that we can come, like you said, into the throne room. We can come into your holy presence, Lord God. Hallelujah. Blood bought and blood washed, oh God. Equal to Messiah. You will in no wise cast us out, Lord Jesus. And we thank you for those that are going to watch this, Lord God. We ask, oh God, that you would touch their minds today. Give peace, Lord God. Touch their bodies today. Give healing. Touch their lives today. Give direction and clarity, oh God. Touch their bloodlines, oh God. We bind generational curses. You will not. You will not operate in the people of God. You will not operate in our bloodlines. You will not operate in our children. You will not operate in our finances. Oh, God, we thank you, Heart, that we're free from poverty and lack. We thank you, Father, that we walk in the abundance, hallelujah, of your prosperity, both natural and spiritual, both natural and spiritual. I thank you, Father, that we do have money. I thank you, Lord God, that all of our bills are paid. We call that forth today. We call that forth for your people, Lord God. Hallelujah. Do it supernaturally, oh God. You're that God. You're Jehovah Jireh, that God, our provider. You know how to provide for your children, Lord God. It's just not in our jobs, oh God. It's not just in our checks, oh God. You know how to bless us supernaturally, oh God. And we thank you for it, Lord God. And we come by faith, Lord God. We come by faith in knowing that you've already worked out today. You've already worked out tomorrow. You told us not to even worry about tomorrow because tomorrow is going to have its own set of problems. You told us to, hallelujah, praise you with joy, hallelujah, and gladness of today, hallelujah, and get through today, Lord God. And we thank you for it. Thank you for victory. For these are people, Lord God, that have come looking for encouragement, that have come looking, seeking, searching. You told us if we would look for you, hallelujah, we'll find you. And we thank you right now, Lord God, that we have found you, that you are planted deep in our hearts, oh God. Never to leave. Never to leave. Hallelujah. And we give you honor. We give you glory. And we give your name praise. Hallelujah. People of God, be encouraged. People of God, be encouraged. Stop beating up on yourselves. Hallelujah. If you'll trust God, he'll help you do better. You don't always have to be feeling down and feeling bad about what you didn't do or what you couldn't do. Amen. Woo! Lift up your head, oh, ye gates. And be lifted up, ye everlasting doors. And the King of glory will come in. Hallelujah. The Bible says, who is the King? Oh, y'all know him. Well, no, maybe you don't. His name is Jesus. Yeshua HaMashiach. Amen. But that's one of our scriptures on today. In the book of Kings. For Elisha asked the people, how long halt ye between two opinions? Praise God. How long? I'm going to ask you that question. How long halt ye between two opinions? Hallelujah. Are you saved or are you a Democrat? Are you saved or are you a Republican? Are you saved or are you depressed? Are you saved or are you a frat brother? Are you saved? Are you a sorority sister? I see that woman came to the city yesterday. The one who's a sorority sister. Uh-huh. And those of you that are called by the name of the Lord want to follow after. Well, Elisha said, probably on Mount Carmel, and they had the showdown. Praise God. We're coming to a showdown, people of God. You've got 6 weeks to make a decision. How long halt ye between two opinions? You're either going to belong to the Lord or you're going to belong to darkness. There's no in between. Praise God. Ooh, I done got ahead of myself. Hallelujah. Praise God. You all keep me in prayer because these things are on the heart of the Lord. When I come to you, praise God, I come to you with his heart. I live to serve him. Amen. There's all the reason for me to be on earth. I served everything else. Yeah, I did. Praise God. And some of you, God wants to spare you from serving everything else and reaping the reward. That's what you want to call it. Reaping the harvest of serving everything else. Sickness, depression, poverty. Oh, yeah. Oh, yeah. Because the devil will trick you. He will fool you. He will give you a little something, amen, for you to step away from God. And he know how to do that real well. So that's what the Bible tells us. Choose you in Joshua. Choose you this day. People go, you got to choose. You got to make a choice in 6 weeks. You got to make a choice. Hallelujah. Are you a friend of God or are you a friend of the world? Wow. Whoa, I need to know if I can get that out of my mouth. You know, are you saved? You know, so many people want to be Democratic. It's like, it's so horrible if you have to vote different from the Democrats. It doesn't make you a Republican. I keep trying to tell you, we are conservative. We want conservative values, godly values. Praise God. I know everybody is up in arms. The kingdom of darkness is having a hissy fit. You know, in the army, you can't wear, the men can't wear dresses anymore. They can't have those, you know, pride parades, you know, because that other party said, oh, come on, you know, because we want everybody's vote. You can do anything. You can do everything. Just give us your vote. Uh-huh. And so now all these things are changing. So there's a clashing that's happening in the realm of the spirit. Oh, I done got ahead of myself. Lord Jesus, help me, help me, help me. Let's start over again. Welcome. Praise God. We're just finishing up the fall feast. I'm telling you, these times are just so spiritual. Okay, so Yom Kippur was the Day of Atonement. And I tell you, we don't really make a big deal out of it because Christ Jesus already shed the blood. But I'm gaining more and more understanding. This is information now. In Israel, because you know, they still do all the rituals, nobody was on the street for Yom Kippur. Because it's like a Sabbath as well. And they spend time with the Lord and they repent and they confess their sins and they ask for forgiveness and they show, you know, gratitude. And you know, all of us, we need to be more thankful. We need to be more thankful. I see everybody. I'm going to try and answer you all. I see you, Bianca and Sarita, but I can't get over there. I can't get over there because I lose my train of thought. So, but anyway, I understand now why Hamas attacked them on Yom Kippur, because everyone was at home. Everyone was at home, so when they did their invasions, that's how they were able to get so many hostages. It was a holy celebration, and nobody was on the street. They had all gone home to spend that time in the presence of God. Wow. I'm telling you, the enemy is the enemy. And the scripture says that the children of darkness are wiser than the children of light. No, you can't ever let your quote-unquote guard down. You have to watch as well as pray. You have to watch as well as pray. And while we're celebrating our God, you still have to be mindful of the kingdom of darkness. Because he's a snake. Okay? As we leave Yom Kippur, and we did, we were in the sanctuary, and oh my gosh, we had a time. Yes, we did. You know, we have a small sanctuary, and so it's intimate. And I love that. I just, you know, those of you that have big churches, I don't judge. You know, I don't know what God has told you. Whatever God has told you to do, do it. But our sanctuary is small and intimate, and being at the altar and being in the presence of the Lord, you know, when the fire comes down, it's amazing. It's amazing. And I've been saved now a long time, thank God. And he's letting me live, because I came late. He let me live, I came late. So, but I just, you know, I'm just still enjoying his presence, I'm still enjoying when he makes that, you know, visitation to the body. Now, we have a habitation because he dwells in us. Now, amen. That's the one thing that the Old Testament didn't have. You know, the anointing would come and lift. And the people didn't have access. You know, we talked about Yom Kippur was the day that the high priest would go into the Holy of Holies and make atonement for the sins of the people. But you didn't go. And so we read how the veil was rent when Christ Jesus gave up the ghost. I'm telling you, we rejoice. We rejoice in the Lord our God. Amen? Because you have personal access to him. I don't understand I don't understand how you come on the Lord's side and taste the sweetness and then want to go back to the thing that the world offers. Praise God. And I know there's enticement. And that's why Jesus told the disciples, you have to continue in my word in order to be called his. He said, and if you continue, then you'll be able to know the truth. You know, some truth you're not going to understand until you grow some more. You could be looking right at it. Praise God. That's why you need watch care. That's why you need, you know, godly preachers and pastors. Amen. Men and women of God. Not just men. Amen. Come on now. Hallelujah. Yeah, God got some awesome women of God. Yes, he does. Don't you let people tell you. You know, and it's such a shame that men don't want other men to learn from women. And they'll take one scripture out of context and use it. Because men could, well, I don't have to tell you all. Women have great wisdom in God. Great wisdom. Hallelujah. But all right. I digress. Let's get back. Let's get back to the fall feast, Yom Kippur. Now, this Friday starts the Feast of Tabernacles. And that's a time when it's called Feast of Booths, where they start building these little houses on their porch. They start putting little tents, amen. And God had told them to get little trees for the roof, amen, so that they could remember when he tabernacled with them in the wilderness. And they could look through the trees and see the skies, how he had told Abraham to look at the skies and number the stars if you could, and you'll see when he didn't have no kids. You know, all these things are remembrances because God says, remember him. Amen. Everything Jesus did, he told us when we have communion. He said, as often as you do this in remembrance of me, to remember why I went to the cross, to remember that you are free. You know, sometimes I think we forget we're free. He said, you shall know the truth, and the truth shall make you free. Praise God. Don't get back in bondage. Come on. All right. So all the scriptures that I've given you on today, we're gonna go there. And I hope I'm not rambling. I hope I'm trying to encourage you. Because while we're having all these spiritual times in the realm of the spirit, the kingdom of darkness is moving. Okay, so, hallelujah. While we're celebrating Yom Kippur, presence of the Lord, you got people out here, you know, spewing violence. The Feast of Tabernacles begins on Friday. There's a full moon on Saturday. And this full moon is supposed to be so important to the kingdom of darkness. Oh, you didn't know that. It's these witches and warlocks. This is what I want to say to you. People of God, they're not double-minded. They're all in for darkness. They don't switch up. If somebody tells them to go and ground in the dark, they will go and ground in the dark. If somebody tells them that the moon, they will believe it and they will not turn it loose. That's why we're in the book of Kings saying, how long halt ye between two opinions? Talking to the people of God. Why aren't we not locked in to our God? Unmovable. That's what he said. In times past, why are we looking over here and looking over there? Soon as God give us a blessing in times past, because that's what I'm saying. I'm going to put all this in your past. I won't speak this in your future. You know who you are. God give you a blessing. You want to go celebrate with sin. You've been waiting on a blessing. You've been praying and fasting. As soon as you get the blessing, you want to go back to sin and celebrate. You want to go party with your old friends. You want to call all of them up and say, let's get high. I'm talking to those that are yet coming to the Lord. Praise God. We got young people coming to the Lord. Those of you that have been saved for a while, you have to be an example. You can't be a stumbling block. How long halt ye between two opinions? Choose you. Choose you this day. Who you going to serve? You're going to have to choose. In 6 weeks, you're going to make a choice. Can you be bought for an HMO card? Can you be bought for a gallon of gas? Oh, let's make it plain. These people are not your friend. It's a spirit. And now that spirit is getting emboldened. What do I mean by that? Getting bolder and bolder, because it acts like it's already taken over. Violence, spewing all kinds of hatred, coming on all out in the street now, praying to their God loud everywhere, and wants you to shut up, wants you to be intimidated. People of God, you walk in power. You better walk in it. It's one thing to know, but it's another thing to do. I'm trying to encourage somebody today. Amen. This week that's coming. Pray for leaders, good leaders. Because witches and warlocks want to go and try and chant on them and pray against them during these spiritual times, because they are spiritual times. While we're celebrating light, darkness try to usurp the power that God has given you. Well, I see Bianca. Well, I see Tanaya. Yeah, we have to educate. It's one thing to know the scriptures. It's another thing than to know how to utilize the scriptures. And I came from darkness. And the Lord is showing me how dedicated we are when we're in darkness. Woo! Ritualistic. These witches do them rituals. When it's time for them to pray, they lock down everything else. Lock the door. When it's time for them to burn their candles and all that other stuff, they're going to manifest. They're going to use magic. They're going to make it happen. I'm telling you, God gave us the power. But I heard one of the saints talking about it on Sunday. If you don't use it, they'll usurp it from you. They'll usurp it from you. I want to go to Timothy. And we all know Timothy. Praise God. Know this. I was going to name this broadcast. Know this. Amen. You've got to know that in the last days, you've got to know. I'm telling you, I've never seen days like this. I've lived a long time. I understand now, you know, when my grandparents used to talk about the times that they were living in. Things you've never seen before, never seen AI. Your phone wants to just take all your computer. I'm telling you, seriously. It wants to type for you. Don't want you to think anything. Let me do this. I keep telling these little boxes that come up, no, thank you. Let me rearrange your thoughts. Let me rearrange your paragraph. No, thank you. And some of you that don't have confidence in yourself, you say, okay. And you give up your authority and you give up your right. I know you hadn't thought about it like that. You just thought about AI as a nice tool. You better start thinking about AI as another demonic entity. Now they're talking about it. Who sits in these computers and tells you you don't know how to talk? You don't know how to express yourself. And you fall for it. Oh, let AI do it. That's right. Let AI do it. The next thing you know, AI will be doing everything. And who will you be? I want AI to pray for you. AI, write me a prayer. I don't want to hear from AI. I want to hear from the Holy Spirit. I want to hear from God. AI don't have a soul. AI is a tree of knowledge from the Garden of Eden. Remember that? Remember that? That's why we have AI today, because we had to have information. I want to know this. I want to know that. Well, oh, people of God, yeah, we have to get back to faith. We have to get back to believing. We have to get back to trusting God. You're going to have to trust him. Well, don't give him up for a gallon of gas. Because if you have faith, hallelujah, you can speak to the gas in your tank. Just like the lady that had the cup of meal. When she shared it with the prophet. The Bible said never ran out. All the time they had the famine. I think the famine was for a couple of years, wasn't it? That one cup of meal. But somebody's got to believe that he is. Somebody got to believe that he does what he said he does. People come along and offer you free stuff. Nothing is free. Your salvation not even free. Praise God. You can pray the prayer. Hallelujah. And the offer is free. But if you want to keep it, it's going to cost you. You want to keep it, you got to give up the world. You got to give up all them demonic entities you call you. You call your personality. That insecure spirit. That's not So I'm born again. I'm a new creature. Got to give up all of that stuff. All of that quick temper. Well, that's who I am. That's another demon. We call him rage. All that looking back, that's another spirit. We call him regret. And regret just knock you upside your head. Knock you upside your head and all the things you did wrong. But now you're on the Lord's side. How long hold ye between two opinions? Are you on the Lord's side? Praise God. Or are you still in bondage? Come on, come on, come on.

trying to choose, because if you make the wrong decision in 6 weeks, the whole earth is going to be in trouble. The whole earth is going to be in trouble. Look around. Look around. It's not just about you. I'm going to send this song to the saints when I get off here. It's not about us. It's an old song. So I love those old gospel songs. Praise God. This is not a hymn. Y'all get to, you know, ride in your car and bounce a little bit. But it's not about us. It's about Jesus, and it's about what he wants in the earth. How he loves his people. How he wants the best for us. He didn't want you in bondage. He didn't go to the cross and bleed and let them beat him and whip him all night long with that cat of nine tails. For you to let some entity come and talk to your mind and steal your heart, make you hateful, use your word triggers, amen, and turn you against everything that is of God. You know, we're just appalled how these people have defended this lady that murdered her children. But I'm not surprised, because in times past, this nation has been a nation to murder children. But you ain't the first nation. Read your scripture. That's how Israel got in trouble. The Moabites. And that Moab God, that's what he wanted, to murder children. And now, oh my God, people are choking this lady and are mad at this man. That one juror, oh, he was so wrong. Any excuse to murder your children, that's for being open door. Then you got all of these women who are regretful, they're all killing their kids. What kind of society is that? But you call yourself saved. Whose side are you on? Whose side are you on? Because one of the Democrats, they're right there with her. They're right there with her. All this progressive ideology. All these alliances. You see how doggies get together? People of God, don't y'all get mad at me. Love me. Pray for me. We have to be together. We have to stand together. If we don't, praise God. All right, let me try to keep going. Let me try to keep going. Are you all still with me? Because we're talking about what's going on in our world, in our society. We're talking about what's going to be going on this week. This week, you have to be prayerful. Because you can't run back to the world. If you're on Facebook and you call yourself belonging to the Lord, you ought to have some fruit there. You shouldn't have his fruit today and worldly fruit tomorrow. You double-minded. He said double-minded man is unstable in all his ways. Everything you do, you don't know who you are, what you are, how long. Halt ye between two opinions. If God be God's servant, praise God. If Baal be Baal, serve him, you on your way to hell. Flat out. There's no in between. There's only the kingdom of light and the kingdom of darkness. Hallelujah. Let's go to Timothy. Because I'm looking at how the world coming together. Now this woman didn't come all the way from wherever she came from. Back to Detroit. To stand with a man who don't like her. To stand with a man who don't like you. Tell you should die because you're an infidel. And people want to vote for him. What? Excuse me? Because he said, oh no, just joking. That's their Bible. Them people are not playing. They're killing Christians all over the world. But see, y'all don't get to hear that. Because the algorithm on your phone

you looking at what you like to look at. Well, I almost said something. Praise God. Hallelujah. Let me look at my time. Okay, we're in Timothy. You all with me? The third chapter. We all know it. Now, know this also, that in the last days, perilous times shall come. The new year started. I'm the Hebraic calendar. Thank you, Jesus. And I'm telling everybody, you know, start out new. Leave the old stuff in the old year. See, one thing about serving the Lord, we get double shots. Amen. Double shots at what? I'm not talking about alcohol. I'm double shots at joy. Double shots at turnaround. Double shots at hope. We get a new year every 6 months, just about. Because in January, we're going to get another new year. That's the Gregorian calendar. That's the world's calendar. Praise God. Everybody be starting over again. But we get to start over as of Rosh Hashanah. Hallelujah. And so, as you get that opportunity, take advantage. Take advantage of the goodness of God. Praise God. Don't keep going backwards and being double-minded. Let's go back. That in the last days, perilous times shall come, for men shall be lovers of their own selves, covetous, boasters, proud, blasphemers, disobedient to parents, unthankful, unholy. I mean, all that stuff be going on in your own house. In your own family. It's a shame. Because when I was growing up, people knew better than to talk about God in a negative way. They were scared. But you got people that have come along and told you whatever they wanted to tell you. And I'm going to give you an example. Because I started out talking about the sword. But this sword has a crown on it. In 2020, and you all gonna get enough of these quote unquote doctors. Oh, help, Holy Ghost. Doctor, y'all gonna get enough of these doctors. Mm-hmm. Everybody's so impressed with a doctor. You have a doctor to tell you that there was a virus that the God you serve couldn't help you with. Uh-huh. Told you, shut down your churches and don't go because you would get sick. And people, if I say, how long halt ye between two opinions? Either he is Jehovah Rapha, because when that same doctor tell you there's nothing else they can do for you, where are you going? You're going right back to him. So why would you leave him? And this particular doctor told you that they had a remedy for you and fooled you and put things in your system that alter your DNA. I don't know if they put it in there to shorten your life because they don't like the fact that seniors are living too long. You know, you're using up the resources of the planet. Uh-huh. So they didn't come up with AI because AI don't have no soul. If it's logical for you to leave up out of here, then AI can't get rid of you. Uh-huh. Let me keep going. That same doctor that said it was so wonderful and such a wonderful remedy, praise God, when they had him before the court, he answered not one question, not one. I plead the fifth 100 times, not one. Same doctor, and I had never heard this before, got a patent on that virus, that killer virus. He got a patent on it, which means he owns it. He owns it. A doctor. What? People have got that. That just blew me away. We're just talking now. We're just talking because you all get so impressed. You're not impressed with Jesus, but you're impressed with all of these quote-unquote doctors
who said that they know more than the gods you serve? Well, what we need to do, we need to all get back to healthy eating, prayer, fasting, and detoxing our bodies, spiritually and naturally. That's what we need to do. We need to go back to serving God instead of serving man. Joshua said, choose you this day. Who are you going to serve? He said, as for me and my house, we're going to serve the Lord. Make a decision. Because in 6 weeks, we don't know which way it's going. We don't know which way it's going. But I'm praying that the Lord will have his way. Praise the Lord will have his way, that the people of God will wake up. The people of God, will stop being double-minded. Will stop being boastful like the world, blasphemer. I couldn't believe it. The man of God, just blaspheming Jesus. I could not believe it. People of God, you have to pray. You have to pray over leaders. You have to pray over one another. I keep telling you, you can't be double-minded. You can't keep opening doors and closing doors and opening doors and closing doors. You open doors over all of us. Because we're one body. We're one. You have to utilize your power of legislation. You're the ecclesia, the legislative body, in the natural realm and in the spiritual realm. You have to take authority over the spiritual realm. You have to get up in the morning and take authority. You can take authority over the moon, hallelujah, and the atmosphere. You have to set witches down and ask God to save them. Because if you don't, they'll speak all kind of black magic all over you. Keep you depressed. Keep you heavy. You won't understand why. And then you'll get in your head and try and figure it out instead of going before the Lord on your face and beginning to denounce darkness, beginning to denounce wickedness. Tell wickedness, you can't stay in my heart. Fear, you can't stay in my heart. You can't live with me. And then they're going to have Halloween right behind that. Oh, come on now. Come on. The fall feast, we're supposed to be celebrating our God. And what did the enemy do? The enemy tried to get everybody celebrating him. And in times past, half the church still want to celebrate Halloween. It's crazy. And then wonder why the times are so dark. Wonder why you can't go to the dollar store. Young lady here in Detroit, take a break from her job. And some demonic demon run up and stab her out the blue. Out the blue. Why? Because the people of God, we all partying somewhere. In times past, we want to join the world. And celebrate with the world instead of being on your job, being on the wall and praying. And you had enough fun in the world, didn't you? Now it's time to get serious about the work and the will of God. How long? Hold ye. Between two opinions. How long, people of God? Did the devil have to take from you? For you to open your eyes and say, wait a minute. God told me I had authority. Go read Luke. Jesus asked for him to fall like lightning. And we all know that there is war in the heavenlies. You better join that war in the heavenlies so that there'll be a difference in the earth realm. So there'll be a shift in the earth realm. Which is in warlocks work their stuff in darkness. So when you get up in the morning, all hell breaking loose. Oh, no, not on my watch. You have to say that. You do. Not just pastors. Not just apostles, prophets. All of you have a call on your life if you are called by the name of the Lord. Well, how long? Paul, you between two opinions. Jesus said, you continue in my word. Don't just get saved, come for the blessings, and then cut out. So many people. You came for the fixtures and the loans. You didn't come for the love of God. You didn't come for the relationship with him. The relationship is what's wonderful. You don't need Jesus to get a new car. All you need is a good job. But you need Jesus to get that, don't you? Well, oh yeah, you're going to need his favor in these dark times.
You're going to need his abundance in these dark times. Stay with me. Yeah, it's the 11th hour. It's the 11th hour. And those of you that are in darkness now, come out. Come out quick. Tell God, I thought I was going to say, forgive me, Lord. I've had enough. Tell him I'm so sorry I ran from you so long. Do it now. See, I repent of my sins. I believe that you went to the cross and died and bled, paid precious blood for the remission of my sins. Yes, he did. Because what we just finished, Yom Kippur, without the shedding of blood, there can be no remission. There can be no atonement. Jesus told him to put blood on the mercy seat, and I'll forgive your sins. Jesus did that for you. Those of you that are backslidden, you got discouraged. I know them rituals and them religiosity churches, I understand, but come back to the Lord. We're talking relationship now. We're talking one-on-one relationship. We're talking about serving him. Hallelujah, and invite him. Tell him, come into my heart, Holy Spirit. Come and live with me. Dwell with me. Change me. Make me brand new again. Hallelujah. And then let me know. Because then you'll be saved. Yes, you will. You'll be saved and on your way to heaven. And so much for you to learn about who you are and your newness of life. He who in Christ is a new creature. Don't be the same old wretched you used to be. When he has made provision. Who has provided? Hallelujah. That was the one thing that I loved about Jesus. He said, I'm going to give you power. I'm saying, excuse me? Because if y'all Christians look so weak to me, it's a I don't want that. You know, coming from the world. Because you know you thought you had it going on. But you didn't. You didn't. The devil was pulling me up. I came with brain surgery. Come on now. The devil tried to take me out. But God, thank you, Jesus. And I'm still talking about, I don't want to be one of y'all. I didn't. I told the Lord, I love you. I'll go to China for you. I'll go wherever you say, but don't send me to church. I'm talking about me. Amen. Those of you on the radio, I want you to let the Lord love you today. Amen. God bless you. Thank you so much for listening. Tune in next Wednesday. Hallelujah. At 11 o'clock. For the 11th hour broadcast. In case I go off, hallelujah, I want you to know that the Lord loves you. Walk in power. Walk in your authority. Go into the scriptures, amen, and learn who you are. Go and read Joshua. When he said, choose you this day. Go and read 1 Kings, where Elijah put a whooping on the false fake prophets of Jezebel. Amen. Praise God. We don't do it like that anymore. We do it in prayer. We do it in prayer. You've got to pray for witches, warlocks, hallelujah, and pray that all of their spells, hallelujah, all of their conjuring, that them demons will run them right back to the cross, that them demons will flip the script on them, not on the people of God. Keep an edge of protection around yourself this last month of September and going into October. Amen.

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3: 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And again, we're excited to be on WMKM. 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And just get ready. All right, here we go. God bless you.

0: 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This is your host, Brother Daryl. Welcome to another edition of Life in the Word. God is good to us on this Thursday, amen. Praise the Lord. Lord, we invite your presence here today, your rich anointing. We invite the Rhema word, the living word of God, in this broadcast today. Hallelujah.
1: I will not boast in anything, no gifts, no power.
0: And Lord, we will forever give your name the glory, the honor, and the praise.

We also dedicate this to those people out there evangelizing throughout the world. Continue to uphold the bloodstained banner of Jesus Christ. You're not alone.

Praise the Lord. Praise the Lord. God bless you out there in Radio Land. This is Life in the Word for those of you who are just joining us. And this is a second part in a three-part series on Jesus, our Savior. If you heard the broadcast yesterday, you know the memory verse was Acts, the 4th chapter and the 12th verse. And again, we are in the same verse today. And also, there was a backup scripture, which was John 3:17. I'm going to read that in a moment. But I'm just going to announce this again. This is a second part in a series on Jesus Christ, our Savior. Jesus is the only Savior, right? There's no other name given whereby men must be saved that after the name of Jesus, right? There's only Jesus Christ. That's who we put our hope in. And so I'm going to be preaching on that today. And so the chapter is Acts, the 4th chapter and the 12th verse. Again, those of you who are just joining us, this is a second part in a three-part series on Jesus, our Savior. Praise the Lord. Again, I'm going to be reading from Acts, the 4th chapter and the 12th verse. Let's go ahead and read that. And may the Lord add a blessing to the reading of his word. It says, "Neither is there salvation in any other, for there is none other name under heaven given among men whereby we must be saved." We know they're talking about the name of what? Jesus. I'll read that again. Acts 4:12. "Neither is there salvation in any other, for there is no other name under heaven given among men whereby we must be saved." Hallelujah. Lord, I just lift my hands and I just thank you for the rhema word, the anointing. You know, yesterday the Lord impressed upon me to minister to those who were struggling with substance abuse and other types of things that would come in their life, bondage. And I just want to say this again. Now, people are seeking salvation in many things. Some people seek salvation in money. And there's an old saying in the materialistic world, he who dies with the most toys wins. Toys, what am I talking about? Yachts, planes, cars, mansions, you name it. But you can't take that stuff with you. And when you stand before God, God's not going to say, "Well, how many toys did you have? How many mansions and how many yachts and planes did you have?" Nope, he's going to say, "Did you obey Jesus Christ? Did you give your heart to Christ and did you live for him?" Amen. The Bible says there is no salvation outside of Jesus Christ. Glory to God. Those of you who are in false religion, there's no salvation outside of Jesus. If you're in a religion where Jesus is not the Savior, not the only Savior, then you need to leave that religion. I'm not even going to name the religions. If you're in something where Jesus Christ is not the only way, in other words, if you've got to pray to another saint, or if you've got to do something else and sacrifice something to some other God, you need to leave that. Amen. Jesus Christ did not come to establish a religion. He came to reconcile sinful man back to Jesus Christ, back to God. Amen. When Jesus was being born, or when they announced his birth, there were angels that greeted the shepherds on the hillside, and they said, "He shall save his people from their sins." That's what they said. The angels were rejoicing. They said, "He shall save his people from their sins." Now, we all know John 3:16-17, it says, "For God so loved the world," right? "That he gave his only begotten Son, that whosoever believes in him should not perish, but have everlasting life." And I remember speaking earlier on believing in Christ is obeying him. Jesus taught us that if you believe,

leave me. If you love me, you'll keep my commandments. So that word is not just, well, mental belief of Christ. That is, for God so loved the world that he gave his only begotten Son, that whosoever believes, trusts, and relies on Christ for their salvation and subsequently follows him all the days of their life shouldn't perish but have everlasting life. That's what Jesus taught. Jesus taught that you had to endure obedience unto him. Hallelujah. I'm reminded of another scripture that says you are bought with a price, the precious blood of Jesus Christ. You literally belong to Christ. The Apostle Paul said that we are bond servants of Jesus Christ. Isn't that wonderful? Chained to Jesus Christ, joined to Jesus Christ. Hallelujah. Jesus owns me. Jesus owns you. If you're saved, he owns you. You literally belong to him. And it is not a bondage. It's freedom to belong to Jesus Christ. Amen. I'm going to read 1 John 3:17. Hallelujah. It says, for God sent not his Son into the world to condemn the world, but that the world through him might be saved. Hallelujah. I'm going to repeat it one more time. This is a scripture directly to you who are listening. It says, for God sent not his Son into the world to condemn the world, but that the world through him might be saved. Now, yesterday we made this personal. We're going to make this personal again. I just want to say that even if you were the only person alive on the earth, God would have still sent Jesus to die for you. Think about it. Jesus gave his life, shed his blood, faced the death penalty of the age, of that time. It wasn't the electric chair, it was the cross back then. The crucifixion was the ancient form of the electric chair back then. He was on death row and he faced condemnation and he died for you. He shed his blood for you. Right? We're going to make it personal. It says, for God sent not his Son into the world to condemn the world, but that the world through him might be saved. Hallelujah. The world that's trying to find its salvation and everything else. Listen to me, young man, young woman. Hallelujah. Whoever you are listening, my beloved brothers in Christ, whoever you are, stop seeking salvation in pornography and fornication and any other thing of the flesh. Stop it. I command you in the name of Jesus to turn from your sins and turn to Jesus Christ. Listen, let's read this scripture. We're going to make it personal. For God sent not his Son into the world. God sent not his Son to you to condemn you. God didn't come to send Jesus Christ to condemn you, but that you would be saved. For God sent not his Son into the world to condemn the world, but that the world through him might be saved. Let's personalize it. For God sent not Jesus Christ to you to condemn you. Jesus doesn't condemn you with your addiction to pornography. He doesn't condemn you with your addiction to sin. He came to you. He's coming to you not to condemn you, but that you through Jesus Christ might find salvation. And so we're going to be praying in a moment that the salvation that is in Jesus Christ would be complete in your life. I sense right now that there are people that need deliverance from seeking salvation in other things other than Christ. Now I want to point out something to you. Hallelujah. When you seek salvation in other things, those things become bondage. You can even seek salvation in material things. And you might get bound buying material things and you're never happy. More material possessions. That happens with a lot of rich people. They buy this and buy that. They're not satisfied. They got a new car. They're not satisfied. They got to get another new car. What is that? The Bible says, love not the world, for all that's in the world, listen to this, is the lust of the eyes, the lust of the flesh, and the pride of life. Do you know that lust can never be satisfied? You'll never be able to satisfy lust. Lust is a spirit from hell, and it can cause you to do anything ungodly. Lust of the flesh, lust of the eyes. Replacing material possessions and getting a new house, and that doesn't make you happy. You get another new house, that doesn't make you happy. Why is that? Because lust will never be satisfied. You can't satisfy the longing of your soul. The longing of your soul was created for Jesus Christ. In Jesus Christ alone. Amen. Praise the Lord. We're going to pray right now.
Just prepare your heart for prayer in Jesus' mighty name.

Lord, we found out today that there is no salvation outside of Jesus Christ. Lord, we found out today that you came to save us and not to condemn us. You came to deliver us of our sins and to bring us back to God the Father. And so, Father, today I pray for those who are bound in their sins that you would deliver them now, that you would set them free. I pray for the infilling of the Holy Spirit. To the listener right now, I pray, go ahead and lift your hands and ask God for his Spirit. Let the Spirit of the Lord fill you and bless you. In Jesus' mighty name, amen.

0: I certainly enjoyed that message, didn't you? God bless you. Again, that was the second part of a three-part series on Jesus Christ, our Savior. Amen. The memory verse for today, as well as yesterday, was Acts, the 4th chapter and the 12th verse, which states, "Neither is there salvation in any other, for there is no other name under heaven given among men whereby we must be saved." We know that name is the name of Jesus. Amen. We invite the listening audience to once again join us for the conclusion of Jesus the Savior. At the same time, same station. God richly bless you. Stars in their courses above,
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2: 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And in addition to that, if you mention my title and name, Pastor David Johnson, you'll get a free gift, either a tie or a great looking pair of socks. Either a tie or a great pair of looking socks. Praise God. September 27th, lesson 4 of the fall quarter. This is one of my favorite times of the year, early fall, summer, spring, of course, and the Thanksgiving, Christmas season. September 27th, lesson number 4, there's a way that seems right. There's a way that seems right. Proverbs chapter 14, verses 1 through 19. Time between 971 and 931 B.C., place Jerusalem. Golden text, the house of the wicked shall be overthrown, but the tabernacle of the upright shall flourish. Say that with me. The house of the wicked shall be overthrown, but the tabernacle of the upright shall flourish. Say it with me one more time. The house of the wicked shall be overthrown, but the tabernacle of the upright shall flourish. Today's aim, facts, to see the contrast between the ways of the fool and the wise. To see the contrast between the ways of the fool and the wise. Principle, to recognize that God rewards those who follow his way. To recognize that God rewards those who follow his way. Application, to shun the foolish way and to follow the way of the Lord. The Bible speaks about a way, not a road, but a way. But it's a course of life. It's a course of life. Many times in life, we are confronted with a choice. Our way or God's way. Each has a different outcome. Proverbs 14, 1 through 19 contrasts the way of the Lord with the way which seemeth right unto a man. Proverbs chapter 14, verses 1, 2, and 3. Every wise woman buildeth her house, but the foolish plucketh it down with her hands. He that walketh in his uprightness feareth the Lord, but he that is perverse in his ways despiseth him. In the mouth of the foolish is a rod of pride, but the lips of the wise shall preserve them. We are presented with a metaphor illustrating the effects of wisdom and folly. The wise woman constructs a secure home, The metaphor extends to the spiritual foundation of life. Wisdom, listen very carefully, wisdom, godly wisdom, establishes stability and peace. In contrast, the foolish woman destroys her house. This symbolizes the destructive nature of folly. Jesus spoke about wise and foolish builders. Jesus emphasized the importance of not just hearing his words, but also heeding them. Likening the wise person who acts to those who build their houses on a rock. This mirrors Proverbs 14:1. Both passages underscore the necessity of applying wisdom in practical ways. Now, in that part of the world, there would be floods at times. So why would a person build a house on sand? Amen. Because it's just going to be blown away, or the flood will take it away. But if you build it upon the rock, then the rock will withstand the flood waters. The fear of the Lord is essential for wisdom. This fear is not about terror of punishment, but about reverence. So when the Bible speaks about fearing God, it talks about reverence, obedience, and knowing God, and aligning our lives with his will. That is so important, aligning our lives with his will. The upright walk in this fear and experience the blessings of a life in harmony with God. Their righteousness leads to peace and fulfillment. In contrast, mockers despise the Lord and choose rebellion. They may claim indifference toward God, but aloofness toward the Creator is the same as despising him. Their disregard for divine wisdom leads to destruction. The fool arrogantly invites punishment and strife. Words have the power to build up or to tear down. The wise use words prudently. Their speech fosters harmony. Let us choose words that uplift and encourage. Words that uplift and encourage. Proverbs 14:4. Where no ox are, the crib is clean, but much increases by the strength of the ox. The imagery of the ox and the manger serve as a metaphor for the relationship between hard work and untidiness. A clean manger signifies a lack of productivity, a result of the absence of oxen which plow fields and ensured a bountiful harvest. This symbolism extends to our own lives, in which oxen can be seen as the tools we employ in our work. Just as an ox led to an abundant harvest, so too our perseverance yields fruitful results. Yet our endeavors can lead to a messy house. Hard work means toil, sweat, and dirt, but it also leads to production and fruitfulness. Verses 5 through 9, Proverbs chapter 14, verses 5 through 9. A faithful witness will not lie, but a false witness will utter lies. A scorner seeketh wisdom and findeth it not, but knowledge is easy unto him that understandeth. Amen. Go from the presence of a foolish man when thou perceiveth not in him the lips of knowledge. The wisdom of the prudent is to understand his way, but the folly of fools is deceit. Fools make a mock at sin, but among the righteous there is favor. Fools make a mock of sin. Amen. Fools make a mock of sin, but among the righteous there is favor. Amen. Among the righteous there is favor. Verse 5 reminds us of the significance of being fruitful witnesses. Truthfulness is not just about avoiding lies. It's about embodying integrity in our interactions. In contrast, a false witness sows deceit and destruction, unraveling the fabric of community and trust. Truthfulness fosters an environment where love can flourish. In a world of deception, being a truthful witness is a powerful testimony. The journey to wisdom requires a heart open to growth. A heart open to growth. Proverbs 14:6-9 contrasts the mocker with the discerning. Mockers are arrogant. The barriers to wisdom are often self-willed. Pride and a refusal to listen can hinder understanding. Mockers are trapped in a cycle of self-deception, unable to learn because they are unwilling to humble themselves. The pursuit of wisdom requires humility and a willingness to be taught. In contrast, understanding comes easily to the discerning. Discerning people are humble and recognize that wisdom requires continual learning and growth. This allows them to grasp the truth that God reveals through His Word and through His creation. Verses 10 through 14 of chapter 14. Verses 10 through 14 of chapter 14. The heart knoweth his own bitterness, and a stranger doth not intermeddle with his joy. The house of the wicked shall be overthrown, but the tabernacle of the upright shall flourish. There is a way which seemeth right unto a man, but the end thereof are the ways of death. Even in laughter the heart is sorrowful, and the end of that mirth is heaviness. The backslider in heart shall be filled with his own ways, and a good man shall be satisfied from himself. In our hearts we hold experiences that are uniquely ours. Every heart knows its own bitterness, and no one can fully share its joy. This solitude is not meant to isolate us, but to draw us closer to God. He alone fully understands our hearts. We find solace in His presence, knowing that He is acquainted with our grief. Amen. I love the Lord. He died for me and chased my grief away. Similarly, we celebrate with Him, recognizing that every good gift comes from above. Our experiences are opportunities to deepen our relationship with the Lord. Amen. Proverbs chapter 14, verses 10 through 14. Proverbs chapter 14, verses 10 through 14, challenges us to examine the foundation of our lives. Are we building on the sands of worldly success, or are we anchored in the eternal truths of God's Word? Amen. I worked with one of the largest supplemental insurance companies in the world. Amen. I was one of the largest producers in the country. I'm not making this up. It's the truth. I was one of the largest producers in Michigan and one of the largest producers in the country. But every year we had a quota. Every year we had a quota. So if your district produced $1 million that year, they added 25% to that million for the new year. Case in point, this is 2026. January 2027 is coming up. Amen. And you would get an email. Amen. Or you would get a letter at the time and an email saying what your new quota was. So take that $1 million figure you produced in 2026 and add 25% to it. What's your new quota for 2027? $1,250,000. Amen. So you didn't have time to settle back and enjoy your success, because the theme was, what have you done for me lately? Amen. So what would happen to me was trying to make this quota. Sometime I would be up late at night walking the floor, figuring out how I was going to meet quota. And then what else comes with that? Your eating increases with that. So you start eating more foods that make you comfortable. So weight increase comes with that. I mean, all that comes with chasing worldly success. Amen. It's better to have your foundation on God and in God than in worldly success. A heart aligned with God will flourish, while a heart turned away from Him faces inevitable destruction. So what I had to wind up doing was, because the quota was going up every year, and what have you done for me lately? Amen. And people in my unit were leaving the business, some, and some were getting promoted. So what I did was I stepped down and got out of the fire and went back just to being a what's called a associate. Didn't have to deal with the political games. Didn't have to get up early Monday morning and have 7 o'clock or 8 o'clock meetings in the fourth quarter. All that pressure was taken off. Amen. Because I followed the will of God. Proverbs 15, chapter 14, verses 15 through 19. Proverbs chapter 14, verses 15 through 19. The simple believe every word, but the prudent man looketh well to his going. Amen. Getting back to that example again, I was asked to open up a office in Detroit that was not an office in Detroit proper. Amen. I was offered a sum of money to assist me in the office, opening up the office. But I also found out later on that there were people who were my contemporaries. If you feel me, they were my contemporaries. They were offered a better deal to open up their offices. Amen. Outside of Detroit. Amen. But I was given a certain type of deal to open up my office in Detroit. And I had a dream. The Lord gave me a dream. He spoke to me in a dream. And in this dream, I was struggling trying to keep the office going. And in this dream, I prayed. And I heard the Lord tell me, son, I never told you to open the office. So that was my answer. So I went back to the state sales coordinator and told him, I can't open the office in Detroit. I'm going to stay where I am. And he said, see that car I'm driving? He said, you'll be driving that kind of car. At that time, I was driving a Toyota. But then a couple of years later, the Lord blessed me to drive the kind of car he was driving. Amen. Case in point, just wait on God. Yeah. Hallelujah. Just wait on God. Verse 17, he that is soon angry dealeth foolishly, and a man of wicked devices is hatred. The simple inherit folly, but the prudent are crowned with knowledge. The evil bow before the good, and the wicked at the gates of the righteous. Discernment is a gift that guides us along the paths of righteousness. Verse 15 highlights the contrast between the simple and the prudent. The simple, lacking judgment, are easily swayed by every opinion and deceit. They believe everything without questioning, leading to a life of instability. They do not realize that the world is full of liars who deceive others for gain. In contrast, the prudent give careful thought to their steps. The fact that the prudent have to give careful thought reveals that even for believers, some decisions may be difficult and take time. The mark of a wise person is not immediately knowing what to do, but being able to reflect and apply God's wisdom. The simple are easily deceived. On the other hand, the prudent are discerning and consider their steps. These contrasting terms highlight the theme of discernment, emphasizing the importance of wisdom in navigating life's complexities. Prudent people exercise caution by aligning their actions with God's wisdom. Discernment is essential in a world filled with conflicting voices. It requires us to pause, reflect, and seek God's guidance when making decisions. The prudent are not hasty, but consider the consequence of their actions, aligning their choices with God's truth. This careful decision-making is a hallmark of wisdom. Amen. One of my prayers is that I try not to rush into making quick decisions. Amen. I tell individuals, let me pray about it first. I've learned that because rushing into quick decisions, you make mistakes. Amen. Wisdom says, consider all the angles. Consider all the points of view. Amen. And then God will give you direction. In all thy ways, acknowledge him, and he shall direct your paths. If any of you lack wisdom, let him ask of God, who will give it to us liberally, and he upbraideth not. That word upbraideth means God will not scold us. We're asking for wisdom. Amen. When we ask for wisdom, God lavishly pours it upon us because he loves it when we come to him as his children saying, Father, I don't know what to do. He loves that because he loves to give us direction because that lets him know that we're leaning on his direction, not on our own human intellect, not on our degrees, not on our certifications. Amen. But on his wisdom. Wisdom and folly are vividly portrayed in verses 16 through 19. The wise fear the Lord and shun evil. This fear acknowledges God's sovereignty and holiness. Walking in wisdom means walking in the light of God's truth, avoiding the snares of temptation. In contrast, fools are high-headed and reckless, driven by impulsive desires and a disregard for consequences. That's key. A disregard for consequences. The wise say, I cannot do this because there are consequences. I cannot go in that direction. I cannot make that decision because there are consequences. Such foolishness leads to destruction, as anger and pride cloud judgment and result in harm. James 1:19-27 complements Proverbs 14:17, offering a guide for a life of wisdom. James urges believers to be quick to listen, slow to speak, and slow to anger, echoing Proverbs 14:17. Both passages emphasize self-control. Amen. Self-control. If you lack self-control, ask the Holy Spirit to help you. If you find yourself in situations where you're about to go off, ask the Holy Spirit to help you, and He will help you with your self-control. He'll help you with the power of your words and the power of your actions. Last year, my life was threatened. Amen. But God had the situation. I didn't say anything. All I had to do was smile. Amen. Because I felt the anointing upon me. Hallelujah. Because keep in mind, a man does not like his life threatened. And a true man will respond. Amen. But God told this man of God, sit there. Don't say anything. And that's what I did. And God worked the situation out. Because the individual got up and left. Amen. They eventually apologized. Amen. But I did what the Holy Spirit told me to do. We align ourselves with the call in Proverbs. Amen. We are to be doers of the word, not just merely hearers, but to be doers. In the Old Testament, when you see the words take heed means to hear and to do. In the Hebrew, it means to hear and to do. Amen. So we align ourselves, we align our lives with the call in Proverbs to live out wisdom through righteous deeds in a heart aligned with God's will. Wisdom calls us to a life of humility, discernment, and reverence for God. Now, Paul picks it up in Romans 12 and says that you cannot know the will of God unless the mind is changed. You're not hearing what I'm saying. So you will never know the will of God for your life unless your mind is changed. It invites us to shun evil and embrace righteousness, knowing that true life is found in walking with the Lord. As we cultivate wisdom, we experience the peace and joy that comes from living in harmony with God's will. Amen. There's nothing like it. Let me say it again. There's nothing like it. Amen. When life's issues and problems come up, there's a peace that shows up that passes all understanding. And that peace does not come from the world. It comes from the Lord Jesus Christ. Whenever foolishness and sin are elevated, destruction follows. In the 20th century, governments of countries ranging from the Soviet Union to Zimbabwe were fraught with bribery and corruption. In the Soviet Union, widespread famine and poverty blanketed the nation. In Zimbabwe, hyperinflation and economic collapse led to the nation's decline. Whenever sin is allowed to spread, disastrous consequences naturally follow. Amen. Now that brings me to my point. I was going to do it at the end of the program, but I'm going to do it now. The Bible says to pray for those that are in authority over us. So I'm asking everyone that's a follower of this program, I'm asking you to lift up our president in prayer. I'm not asking you whether you voted for him or not. That's not important. I'm asking you this, to pray for him. Because in 1 Timothy chapter 2, verses 1 and 2 says this, I exhort therefore that first of all, supplications, prayers, intercessions, and giving of thanks be made for all men, for kings. We don't have a king, we have a president. For kings and for all that are in authority, that we may lead a quiet and peaceable life in all godliness and honesty. So, I'm going to be an example. I want to do the word. I want to demonstrate the word. I'm going to take this time in the program right now to pray for our president. Amen. Father, I lift up our president. Father, you told us in your word to pray for those that are in authority. Amen. And in that time, Paul used the word king, but here in the present, Lord, we have a president. Father, we lift up the president and the vice president of the country that we live in. Father, we may not agree with all his policies. You may not be a follower of his, of the party that he's in, but that's not in your word. Your word says pray for our president. Father, give him wisdom that he may lead the people in the country that you've placed him, or you've placed or allowed him to be over. We thank you, Lord, in obedience to your word, in Jesus' name. Amen. Hallelujah. Practical points. Folly is destructive. Seek wisdom. Cultivate a healthy fear of the Lord. Trust, respect, reverence, awe. Folly has negative consequences, so seek wisdom. Evaluate your speech to see whether you are wise. We should seek wisdom, which brings great blessings. We cannot truly know the hearts of those around us. Only God knows the heart. We should give thought to our ways rather than act recklessly. We should give thought to our ways rather than act in a reckless manner. And number 8, folly leads to disgrace, but wisdom leads to blessing in this life and the next. Amen. Hallelujah. For the fear of the Lord, amen, is the beginning of wisdom. And in this day and age, glory be to God, we need wisdom. That brings us to the end of our program. That was the last lesson in the month of September. We're going into the month of October. Amen. Time is moving. Time is moving. And we thank God for it. We thank God for it because longevity is a blessing. Now, there are people who tease the elderly, but you shouldn't do that because longevity is a blessing. Amen. Longevity is a gift from the Lord. If you've been listening to the program and you don't know Jesus Christ as your personal Savior, I preach and I teach to get to this point where I can offer the Lord Jesus Christ to someone. Repeat this prayer with me. Dear Lord Jesus, I believe that you are the Savior of the world, that you died, you were buried, and you rose again on the third day morning. Lord Jesus, come into my heart. I make you Lord and Savior of my heart. Lord, thank you for saving me. Lord, fill me with the precious gift of the Holy Spirit. My brother, my sister, we believe that in that moment you were born again. Hallelujah. It's nothing like being saved and living for the Lord. Whom the Son has set free is free indeed. No matter what you've done, come to him. Amen. And you'll be forgiven. Hallelujah. If you have any questions about what you've done, please feel free to call me, Pastor David Johnson, at 313-646-8644, 313-646-8644. Remember, our worship services are held at 37,000 Union Lake Road in Harrison Township every Sunday morning at 11:15. 37,000 Union Lake Road, Harrison Township, 11:15 every morning. Repeat this with me. Jesus is Lord. Jesus is Lord. Jesus is Lord.

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2: Verse number 12, we begin over there. I want to talk to you a little bit about this title or this subject matter, that I'm going forward to do what I used to do. Amen. Turn to your neighbor and tell them, are you going forward? Yeah. Some people don't even know where they're going. They're just existing. They just wake up and they just deal with the day as it is. And they're putting no effort, no force to go forward. In order to go forward, you got to use some energy. It requires effort to go forward, to just exist. You can do that with no energy at all. Just, if I can just make it through the day. You know, but that is the mentality that we don't want to have. We don't want to just make it through the day. We're trying to go somewhere, and we're trying to make certain things happen. We're trying to make things happen that otherwise, if we don't do it, it won't happen. There's nobody that can take your place. No one. What you offer this world, only you can offer that. And if you don't give it, then we miss out. We miss out here in the church, and we miss out there in the marketplace because you haven't given it. And so we don't want to position ourselves like that. So here it is. Paul is saying, listen, in verse number 12, he says, not as though I had already attained. In other words, he's talking about the idea that I have not arrived yet. He says, not as though I have already attained or either were already perfect. I wish some Christians would read this verse and read that second part, because they think they're perfect. The Apostle Paul, out of all that he did and the grace that was upon him, all that he achieved, yet in his mindset, in his world, he recognized, I'm still not perfect. And I know there's many Christians that are not doing half of what he has done, but they have the opposite way of thinking concerning themselves. If they would read this and just look at the fact that, listen, that I don't measure up to nothing that he did. And if he is disqualifying himself from perfection, then where do I really fall at? Paul says, listen, I haven't achieved yet, but he says, and I recognize that I'm not perfect either. He said, but what I'm doing, he said, but I will follow after, if that I may apprehend that for which I am also apprehended of Christ Jesus. In other words, what he's saying is, I'm following after, hopefully I can attain to that Christ is trying to get me to attain to. In other words, it's a meeting. In other words, you have that commonplace, and Paul is on this side and he's saying, I'm trying to come to that place, and Christ is on this side, and Christ has said, I'm trying to come to the place to meet you so that you can apprehend that I'm trying to give you. Paul is saying, I don't have it yet, and Christ said, I know you don't have it yet. That's why I'm coming from where I'm at to meet you so you can get that I'm trying to apprehend you with. God wants to give us stuff, but we have to meet him halfway. Jesus died on the cross. He shed his blood. The third day he was raised again, and he has set everything in motion, but we have to accept him for the propitiation of our sins. We have to, and what we see here, that in this world, it's always a dual effort, that something has to happen in the natural as well as something has to happen in the spirit realm in order for something to be achieved. And so here he's saying that, listen, that I know Christ is trying to apprehend me, and I'm trying to apprehend him. And so he says in verse number 13, brethren, I count not myself to have apprehended, But this is one thing that I am going to do. He said, I'm going to forget those things which are behind, and I'm going to reach forward or reach forth into those things which are before me. And so Paul says, listen, I'm developing a mindset that I am going to be going forward in my life and not backwards. Now, he did not say that there were some things in his past that were not good. He did not say that. He said his mentality is that I'm always looking about going forward. And that's my objective, is to keep moving in spite of what has happened in my past. Now, when he says forget about those things which are the past, he's not totally talking about wiping out his memory. Because we don't get a memory wipe just because we read the scripture. There's some things that we are supposed to press into in our future, and we have a residue of what our past is like. Matter of fact, I want to say that he says forgetting those things, you know, what he says, I forget those things which are behind me. In other words, he said, I forget those things, but something God wants us to remember. God doesn't want us to have amnesia about everything in our past. Because sometimes we have to sometimes recognize that, yeah, I may not have this going on for me right now, and I may not be here, and I may not be there, but I remember when I didn't know Jesus. You don't want to forget when you didn't know him versus now that you do know him. And whether you realize it or not, you are so much better now than you were back then. And so everything in the past is not good. But I believe what he's referring to is the failures of the past, that he doesn't want to continue to deal with the failures of the past. And he doesn't want to be haunted in his future by what has happened in his past that he wasn't able to do. But I believe that there's some things that God does in our past that he doesn't want us to forget. He wants us to remember. And so this is what we're talking about, that we want to go forward. We want to keep our focus on the future, but we also want to go back and use some things that we used to do. Because whether we realize it or not, time has gone on. The Bible says that iniquity shall abound and the love of many will wax cold. There's something about when things get worse, it disintegrates the things that God gives us. Have you ever noticed that? That when you first got saved versus where you are now. Do you remember when you first got saved, how you used to pray versus how you pray now? How you used to treat everybody. You know, when you first get saved, it's like life is all brand new and you just love everybody. But now there's church folk. I'm not talking about nobody here. But there's church folk, they pick and choose who they want to love. They used to accept everything like, oh, it's just the will of God. But now they got issues with what comes their way. Why, Lord, why it has to be like this? And why you let this happen? And why you let that happen? The Bible told all of us that in all things, give thanks, for this is the will of God in Christ Jesus concerning you personally. This is the reason why God let you go through it, because couldn't nobody else handle it? All right, that's okay. Maybe you get that after you get home. Everybody can't walk in your shoes. You think everybody could have done what Job did? No. No. Everybody couldn't resist, you know, what happened to the patriarchs. When you are walking in your shoes, God, through his filter of wisdom, let things, allow things to happen in your life. But he already knows the end before he even let it show up. He would not put us in a position to destroy us. He will put us in a position to develop us every single time. God's thoughts towards us are good all the time. And even when bad things come our way, he's still thinking good thoughts about how you're going to come out of this thing. Amen. And so here we find that he says, listen, let's not just forget about the bad things. He said, well, let's remember some of the other things. He says in verse number 14, so he says, I press towards the mark for the prize of the high calling of God in Christ Jesus. In other words, he's saying, I'm pressing towards a new level. I'm pressing towards another level. I'm on one level, but there's a level higher than this. And that's what I'm pressing to. You can't compare your level with somebody else's level, but you know what level you're on, and you know what a higher level looks like. If you don't know what it looks like, then you need to envision what it looks like on another level. You need to envision what it looks like that when you come home and right now there's no peace. You need to envision what it looks like when you come home and there's peace. Yeah. When you go to the job and people are troubling you, you need to envision what it looks like without those people in there troubling you. Amen. You need to have some kind of vision. And if you don't have it, you need to begin to envision so you can see with the heart where you're going. So you can see with your heart what life looks like for you on another level. I believe that everyone has another level that they need to go to. And Paul is saying it. He's using his own terminology. He said, I'm pressing towards the mark for the prize of the higher calling. In other words, there's another level for me in life. And so we want to begin to look at what we need to do that we have stopped doing in order for us to get to where we need to go. Go over here to Matthew. Well, go over to Revelation chapter number 2. Revelation chapter number 2. And here John the Revelator is there on the Isle of Patmos, and God is speaking to him concerning one of the churches in Revelation chapter number 2. And he makes this statement. He says, I know everything about you. I know what's going on. In verse number 2, Revelation 2 and 2. He said, I know your works and your labor and your patience and how you canst not bear them who are evil. Thou hast tried them who say that they are apostles and are not, and hast found them liars. He says in verse number 3, and has borne and has patience, and for my name's sake has labored and has not fainted. In other words, you're consistent. I've been watching you. I've been watching you during the good times, and I've been watching you during the troubled times. I've been watching you when people have come in and they lied, and they said that they were this, and they said that they were that, and you come to find out that they were not all that, and I watch how you react to them when you found out that they were not all that. You kept loving them. You kept acting what you're doing, what you're supposed to do. He said, I've been watching you, and I even noticed how you found some folks that were liars in your midst. He says in verse number 4, he says, nevertheless, I have somewhat against thee. And he says, this is the reason what I have against you is because you have left thy first love. In other words, you're doing a whole lot of good stuff, and I'm acknowledging that, but I know in order for you to really be complete, there's something I need to address about the situation, and I recognize something that has happened. In the process of all the work and the process of all the labor and all that you've been doing, something has been weaned from you, and that is a love that you had at the very beginning for certain things. And he says, I'm recognizing that you lost your first love, or you left your first love. He said, now remember, therefore, from where thou art falling. And then he says, and repent. In other words, when we lose our first love, he's letting us know the prescription to getting it restored is the thing that we used to do that we don't do anymore. It was connected with the love that we had for Jesus. That's why we did it. That's why when folks stepped on your toe, you didn't fuss at them. You didn't scream at them. You didn't get an attitude. You kept yourself contained in the midst of the conditions that came against you because you were so young in Christ and you loved God. You kept everything at bay. You didn't say what you shouldn't have said. You didn't act out what you shouldn't have acted out because love was tying all that down. Love was keeping that flesh down. Love was keeping that temper down. Love was keeping all that stuff down. And you loved God so much, you just didn't want to offend God. You weren't thinking about people. You just didn't want to mess up with God because of what he did for you. And so he's saying that you had love. He said, now I need you to remember the things you had fell from. And then the way you get back to those things is you got to repent from where you are. Your reality is that you're not doing what you used to do when you loved me at first. You're not acting out how you used to act out when you first had love for me. He says that thou art falling, and he says, now repent. And then he says, and go back and do the first works. And so we move forward. We're not supposed to dwell on our past, as Paul talked about it. But we have to press forward. But in pressing forward, we want to go back and reach some things that we used to do that was good. And bring them not in the past, but bring them from the past and put them in front of us. So as we're going forward, we're including those things that helped us to be who we are today. Turn to somebody and tell them, I'm bringing my stuff with me. Yeah. You may have changed and you may have fallen and you may have stopped, but it doesn't mean that you can't apprehend it again. It doesn't mean you can't love like you used to love again. It doesn't mean like you can't forgive like you used to forgive again. You know, you can let it be like that water off of a duck's back. You can let people do what they want to do, but you're so in love with Jesus. Lord, help me to be more in love with you than in these people. Help me to love you so much, Lord, that I don't come out of character as a Christian. You can fall back in love with Jesus and do the things that we used to do. Jesus said, I remember, he says, and I want you to do this. I want you to go back and I want you to reach back, get those first works, and I want you to bring them into your future so that you can incorporate them for your new level. A lot of things that happened to us that grant us our success in days of old, those things have been weaned away, and society has changed the way we approach what we approach. Our temperament has changed because we've gotten a little older. There's a lot of different things that have shown up in the dynamics that now we just don't do what we used to do. Well, you say, well, Pastor, I can't pray. I used to pray a whole hour on my knees. I can't pray a whole hour on my knees because I'm more mature now. But, okay, so you don't pray an hour on your knees, but you can pray sitting down. Amen. You can pray while you're washing the dishes, or you can pray while you're driving your car for that 30-minute ride. You can still get the prayer in. It's the essence of the prayer, not the position. Amen. So he says, listen.

resolutions together, while you're putting your changes together, while you're putting your new level stuff together, bring some of that good stuff that you used to do and bring it in there and put that together with it so that you can go to your next level. We're not meant to be stagnated people. I mean, we have to stand and do all we can to stand, but that's only for a season. Eventually, you're going to have to start marching. Eventually, you're going to have to start moving from that place. You're going to have to start going forward. Well, you might as well, if you're going to go forward, put some things in there that you know works. You know certain things work because you used to work them back then. Put them there so that you can work those things while you're going forward. Christ is displeased with his people in this chapter because he sees that they are growing cold towards them. Towards him. That's the essence of what he's saying. He said, all this is good, but I see that you're growing cold towards me. And that's why I'm displeased. And he just labeled it and he just made it very clear what he was referring to. And so let's go over here to Hebrews chapter number 5. Hebrews chapter number 5. Hebrews chapter number 5. I believe the Lord wants us to get back to some places that we used to camp out at. Get back to a certain thinking and mindset that is going to be more rewarding than the pleasures of sin, than the pleasures of pleasing people, the pleasures of being liked or the most, you know, favorable person. He says, listen, let's get to a place where we can make some change in our lives that's going to satisfy the Lord and Savior Jesus Christ in our life. And so Hebrews chapter number 5, it says this in verse number 11. He says, of whom, and verse number 10 is talking about that Jesus was called of God a high priest after the order of Melchizedek. And that's who he's talking about in verse number 11. The of whom is talking about Christ. It says, of whom we have many things to say and hard to be uttered, talking about Christ, seeing you are dull of hearing. You are dull of hearing. In other words, what he's saying is that I have a lot of things I can say to you about Jesus Christ, but it's going to be hard for you to receive them. And the reason why it's going to be hard for you to receive them is because you are dull of hearing. Not that you cannot hear, but what he's referring to, that word dull means you have lost your interest or you have little interest in that. Now, when people come to church, just in general, they want to hear what they want to hear. That's what they want to hear. They want to hear what they want to hear. And if they keep coming to a church and they don't hear what they want to hear, they go try to find another church so they can hear what they want to hear. Well, you have to understand that in some cases when they're like that, they may not be part of the invisible church. They may be part of the physical church. And this is what Paul is saying here, or the author is saying here. He says in verse number 12, he says, For when for the time you ought to be teachers, you have need that one teach you again the first principles of the oracles of God. And the reason why he's saying this, he's saying that you really at this time should be teachers, but because of your dull hearing, because you have little interest in the things of Christ, you should be teachers, but instead you need to be taught again. Simply because we lost the interest. You know, if we said that, listen, that we're going to, you know, put on the marquee, we're going to be teaching a certain kind of level of success, there will be people that will be drawn here. If we said that we're going to teach Christ, we may not get much of a response. Because people have little interest in the things of God. And they have more interest in the things that will benefit them. Wherever they are, if we talk about healing, people will come to talk about here healing. Now, healing is nothing wrong with it, but if you're not saved, what is the healing going to do for you? Okay, we can talk about success, but if you're not right with God, what is success going to do for you? The scripture says you can gain the whole world and then lose your own soul. Or what does a man's life consist of? You can get all the stuff here in this world, and a man's life does not consist of the abundance of things in which he possesses. So there are various scriptures to let us know that there's a value system to hearing, and anything, amen, that's beyond that, that doesn't line up with God's word, it is not worth doing.

0: Studying the Word of God is the most important thing we can do. And the point of it is, as it was within the book of Revelation, is that we don't want to be of dull hearing when it comes down to the things of God. If for whatever reason you're hearing the things of God and you find that there's little interest in that, then you need to go into prayer and say, Lord, you need to stir me up because I need to love your word like I used to love your word. I remember I used to get into your word and I would spend hours and hours and hours in the wee hours of the night where I would get up early in the morning before any activity shows up in my house and I would get into your word. Lord, it seems like I have lost some love towards your word. It's like I get into your word and it's just like it's just plain old words. It's not alive. Lord, you need to stir me back up so that I can fall in love with your word once again. David said, I love the word so much. I loved it so much. I loved it more than my food. Now, that's a serious comparison. Because y'all know we like to eat. Especially the chicken. Amen. I was at home yesterday. I hadn't eaten anything. And the first thing that come across my mind that I wanted to eat was
1: chicken.
0: I just wanted some fried chicken. Where in the world did that come from? We've been trained. All this chicken, amen. Oh, Lord, let me just leave that alone. So here he says, listen, I love your word more than my necessary food. I just love God. And so he says that we are supposed to be in better places than where we are today simply because the reason why we're not is simply because we have little interest in the things of God. And so we need to increase our interest. And if it's not there, then we need to pray. That is one thing that we need to do. We need to pray, Lord, start me up. Give me the zeal again for your word. I had mentioned it before that when you read the word of God, you may not totally understand it, but it's not trying to feed your intellect. The word of God is spiritual food and it's feeding your inner man. You can sit there and read it for a whole hour and get nothing out of it intellectually. But your spirit man is saying, oh, that was so good. Oh, that was so good. You just don't hear him saying it, but he's rubbing his stomach. Saying, oh, I love that. When are we going to do it again? And your head is saying, I ain't getting nothing out of it. I don't know about reading the word. I don't understand it. And your spirit man is saying, I am hungry. This is why sometimes when you get into your word, you break it open and you only break it open for a little bit. And then you feel something on the inside like that was good. That tasted good. It's because that inner man is wanting to be fed with the things that come from heaven. And that is the word of God. And if we're not doing what we could be doing, then we need to make sure that we're going to include that into our future so that that will be a part of our new level. Amen. Amen. Amen. Amen. So Paul says, listen, the time you need to be teachers, you know, you have need to someone teach you again because of the principles, first principles of the oracles of God. And I've become such as have need of milk and not of strong meat. Now go over here to Genesis chapter number 13. Genesis 13. And look at verse number 1. We'll begin over there. Genesis chapter number 13. We are embarking upon a new season. And it's not many days from now.

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Again, that's 313-794-1934. 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
1: 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No, don't do that. I have a very good word on today just for you. 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You're driving your car, or some people tell me, they say, I have a regular radio that I listen to your show on. Shout out to our beautiful DJ on today,
0: Claire. Thank you very much.
1: You are welcome. Thank you so much for your expertise in helping me and other show ministries to take our show all around the world. So God just give you an extra blessing for that. Shout out to Exciting Life Christian Center members and supporters. Amen. Hey, I see our first Facebook attendee is here, my youngest daughter. I always say a young lady, beautiful outside and inside. Amen. Teacher, preacher, and entrepreneur. She's an entrepreneur. Amen. Mm-hmm. That's the basketball. My little helper, Santonio's here. Amen. Okay, come around this way. You tell your mommy hi. Hallelujah. God bless you, Pastor Sarah Bell. She said, praise the Lord, everyone. Ready to hear a rich, yeah, she's at work, a rich word. She says, amen. Amen. And I'm ready to give a rich word. Hallelujah. Today's topic is the Mighty Counselor, Prince of Peace. Amen. You know, there's nothing wrong with going to therapy on today. I know a lot of people say that they go to therapy. Nothing wrong with that, because these people have been trained. That's just like I was a former teacher for 33 years. Amen. With Detroit Public Schools. And 4 years at a private school. But I was trained. I had to go to college. And then I got received my bachelor's and went back and received my master's degree. So I was trained to teach. So psychiatrists, psychologists, and therapists, and et cetera, those in the mental health field are trained. There's nothing wrong. Don't say, oh, Pastor Darlene said, don't get counseling. I didn't say that. But they can diagnose your situation. They can suggest and give you some treatment, but they cannot do the cure. And doctors will tell you that. They say, we can diagnose and treat, but they'll tell you. They say, only God can give the healing. And so in cases where a person needs a therapist, sometimes it's just helpful them talk to somebody else. But let me tell you, the mighty, mighty, mighty, mighty counselor is Jesus Christ Almighty. Because not only will he diagnose your problem, amen, he will heal you. He will make it all right. Your mommy said, don't do that. Your mommy said, hi, hey, sunshine, come here, come tell your mommy hi. And Sarah Bell says, thank you, Lord. Here, tell her hi.
3: Mommy, hi.
1: Yeah, say hi, Mommy.
3: Hi, Mommy.
1: Okay. There says a rich word. And you don't have to be ashamed to talk to the Lord. Amen. No, no, no, don't change that. Go this way. You don't have to be ashamed to talk to the Lord. You know, he will not think anything different about you. He will still love you. Amen. He will not treat you any differently. Because guess what? He already knew. He knows all about you. He knows all about me. And you talk to him, even when you're doing like, hey, I'm happy with how I'm behaving and how life is going. But even when you missed it, you talk to the Lord and you say, Lord, I'm so sorry. I missed it. But Lord, help me. Forgive me. See, don't get to the place where you don't ask God to forgive you. Mm-hmm. You have to always ask for forgiveness. Let's look at a few scriptures. Isaiah 9:7 says, For unto us, a child is born unto us, a son is given, and the government shall be upon his shoulders, and his name shall be called Wonderful, Counselor, the Mighty God, the Everlasting Father, the Prince of Peace. You know, that's important because many people are going everywhere seeking for peace. And you just go to Jesus. He will give you peace. I know the time, no, leave that alone, that we're living in. It's not the easiest time going across the world. You look at the news and my goodness, so much is happening on the news. But God said we're in the world, but we're not of the world. He is able to keep us. In Psalm 91, and make sure you put that on your spiritual vitamin list. In Psalm 91, it says, 1,000 shall fall by thy side, 10,000 at thy right hand, but it shall not come near you, shall not come near thee. And so, you know, God has given us a promise that he'll give his angels charge over us to keep us in all of our ways, and he means just that. Amen. A counselor gives advice. He or she is trained to give guidance. Amen. Jesus knows you. He created you. Okay, go cut that down. He created you. Jeremiah 1:5 says, before you were formed in your mother's womb, I knew you. Amen. And I called you to the nations. Go cut that off. Amen.
4: Give people one little second. Amen. Glory to your name, Lord. Hallelujah.
1: Hallelujah. Thank you, Jesus. Okay, after hallelujah, Sarah Bell is clapping her hands. She got her hands looked up. She says, amen. She said, God is so good. She said, rich word. Your mommy told me to tell you hi. She said, hi, sunshine. Hallelujah. But let's get back into this. He's the mighty counselor. In fact, Jesus gives the best counsel. He gives us wisdom. He gives us power. Hallelujah. And just make sure that you don't get into self-pity, self-hope, man-hope, hope from other human beings. Stay with Jesus. Stay strong in the Lord. Hallelujah. God gives mercies and grace to help us. Glory to God. Let me give you a little example. This is a story I heard years ago when I was a little girl. There was a man fall into a pit. Amen. And, of course, different ones came and shared opinions. One said, only bad people fall into a pit. You deserve the pit. Things will get worse. No hope, etc. Jesus came along and grabbed his hand and pulled him out. Jesus has the power to counsel you and give you, tell everybody hi, give you solutions, because he can work on your heart. He can help release any of us from pits or unforgiveness. He can release us from hopelessness and pride and self-pity. Amen. Don't compare your life to somebody else. Their timing is their timing. Your timing is your timing. Thank you. There says, rich word. Thank you so much for that encouragement. She said, yes, tell it. Amen. Ooh, she said, yes, tell it. Glory to God. Jesus Christ will deliver you. If you could be your own enemy sometime. Amen. That was a song, Deliver Me From Me. Amen. Hallelujah. He will deliver you from your enemies, your flesh. 1 Timothy 2:5 says, there's only one God and one mediator. No, I don't use that word. Who reconcile, there is only one God and one mediator who reconcile God and humanity. And that is Jesus Christ. 1 John 2:2, my little children, these things write I unto you, that you sin not. And if any man sin, we have an advocate with the Father, Jesus Christ the righteous. You know, I know the world try to act like, oh, Jesus, no, he's fictitious. He's fantasy. No, he is not. He was God, and he is God. And when he came on the earth, he was God in the flesh. He dwelt among us. Amen. Yes. LOL. He's just being a toddler. Amen. As a Sarah said, tell it. Hallelujah. And so I want to encourage you, love yourself. Be grateful for your own uniqueness. Know your value. Know your worth. Amen. Glory to God. You, listen, nobody has your set of fingerprints. And so some people, what they start doing is just, you know, the way our world is created, especially with, I love social media because I use social media to the glory of God. But sometimes people look on there and they say, well, why they like, it's just, you know, so happy. They doing this, they going on all these trips, they got all this money and stuff. Well, sometimes people just show you what they want you to see. Amen. Be thankful for what you have because your day is coming. Hallelujah. So you keep yourself happy, keep yourself full of the joy of the Lord. The joy of the Lord is your strength. And I'm going to read our key scripture again. Isaiah 9:6. It says, for to on us, thank you, a child is born unto us. A son is given, and the government shall be upon his shoulder. His name shall be called Wonderful Counselor. And see, we worship God. We praise him. Look, his word tells us. You could just say with the word and say, Lord, you are wonderful. And when you live on this earth long enough, you go through different little trials and tests, you will say, Lord, woo, you are wonderful, because he'll never leave you. He will never forsake you. And instead, he's a mighty God. That means there's nothing he cannot do. The everlasting Father. He's not here today and gone tomorrow. The Prince of Peace. Amen. Peace. He says, peace I give unto you, not as the world gives, but give I to you. Amen. He said, in the world, you would have tribulation, but be of, okay, just take it away, Summer. Be of good cheer, because I have overcome the world. and he's on the inside of us. So guess what? We are overcomers. Whatever it is that you're going through, why worry when you can pray? Worry about nothing, amen, but pray about everything. Because God is not going to let you down, amen. He is not a man that he should lie. Now, the devil is a liar, amen, but not Jesus. Glory to God. And I want to encourage you today, take heart. The best is yet to come. I love 1 Corinthians 2:9 that says, but as it is written, thank you, I have not seen nor ear heard, neither have entered into the heart of man the things which God have prepared for them that love him. Don't do that, okay? Granny's doing a show. Hallelujah. Do you walk with God? Then this promise is for you. Your blessing will be worth the wait. Amen. Many of us are in, you notice I said us, we're in the waiting room, waiting for God to give something special to us. We're waiting for God to give that special breakthrough. Well, while you're in the waiting room, just focus on his promises. Amen. Focus on his greatness. And that 1 Corinthians 2:9 was taken actually from Isaiah 64:4 that says, for since the beginning of the world, men have not heard nor perceived by the ear, neither have the eyes seen or God beside thee what he has prepared for him that waited for him. And I'm a living witness. In 2022, that's when God blessed my sister, Pastor Sarah Riddle Taylor, and myself, Pastor Darlene Bell. What a beautiful church edifice. Amen. We had both accepted our call to be a pastor in the pastorate 2010. And the Lord said, start your church. He gave us the name and everything. And he had faithful, you know, members.

0: in 20, I believe it was 2020, because that was right during the pandemic, which was a blessing to us. So right around 2020 or 2021, my daughter was dealing with this real estate agent. She says, my mom and auntie are looking for a church. If you find a church, would you let us know? A week, it wasn't even a week later, she said, oh, there's this beautiful church on the market. Well, we went to see it as well as others because it is a nice, nice church. Amen. Perfect for our ministry. And many were coming to see it. But the pastor said he prayed. And he said, God said, give it. Give the offer to Pastor Bell and her congregation. And so now we had to believe God, you know, for enough funds. We had half the funds, amen. And then the Lord worked through my daughter. And he connected us with just the right people. And I tell you, the Lord came through. I remember when we were close to signing the mortgage, all of these fees started coming up. No, no, no, don't do that. Granny's on the show. Okay, thank you. All these fees started just popping up from everywhere. But the Lord came. Some shout out to you, Pastor Sarah, because the Lord used you for this miracle. And that's what, you know, God can use whoever. He can use your children. He can use your spouse. He can use friends, or somebody you don't even know. But he gave us the right divine connection. And then we were able to get our church. And that was in 2022. That's right. Sarah Bell said God showed up, and showed out. Yes, he did. And I tell you, boy, see, it's one thing to get a blessing, but you got to have God to help you to maintain that blessing. And God has been faithful, Lord. Shout out to the Lord Jesus Christ. He has helped us to maintain his beautiful blessing for 4 years. It's 2026. Woo-wee. God, thank you. Thank you. That's right. Sarah Bell said God's favor. Amen. So I'm looking at our clock. It's getting near that time for us to leave this platform, but not his presence. And those of you who don't know the Lord Jesus Christ as your Lord and Savior, you can get to know him right now. Or you are already saved. Pray this prayer for renewal. Don't you have to renew your license tag? I know in Michigan we do it in most states. Don't you have to renew even certain credentials? Yes. So we have to renew passport. No. There's nothing in there. We have to renew here. Go play with that over there. We have to renew our passports every 10 years. So let's pray this prayer. And it's based on Romans 10:9 that says, if you would confess with your mouth the Lord Jesus Christ and believe in your heart. No, your mommy don't want you playing with little things like that. Believe in your heart that God raised him from the dead, you shall be saved. Amen. Santonio, let's get down from here. Everybody, hi.
1: Hi.
0: Say hi.
1: Hi.
0: Say praise the Lord.
1: Praise the Lord.
0: Amen. So, if you would confess with your mouth the Lord Jesus Christ and believe in your heart that God raised him from the dead, you shall be saved. Amen. Okay, let's invite people to receive Jesus. So pray this prayer after me. Say, Father, in the name of Jesus, I believe that Jesus Christ is the Son of God. I believe he died on the cross just for me. They put him in a grave, but he's no longer there because God raised him from the dead. He is alive. Come on, I want every man, woman, boy, girl, pray this prayer. Dear Lord Jesus, come into my heart. Come into my life. Save me, Lord. Forgive me of all my sins. Wash away all my sins with the blood of Jesus. Now, Lord Jesus, thank you for coming into my life. And I'm asking you to be Lord. Jesus Christ, you are

Lord, be my Savior, be my Master, be, amen, the director of my life. Say, do something special with my life. According to your word, I'm right now born again. And my name is written in the Lamb's Book of Life. Thank you for hearing my prayer and answering my prayer and coming into my life right now. And I'd like to say welcome to the body of Jesus Christ, the body of Christ. Okay, thank you. You may say, what do I have to do next? Get in a good Bible-believing church, such as Exciting Life Christian Center Church. Amen. Amen. 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Amen. Come on out this Sunday. Be my special guest. 2:30 p.m. There's always a powerful word. Don't do that, Santonio. 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Well, I tell you, I enjoyed this time that I spent with you today. And you can always go to the app, gospel1440.com, 7:30 p.m., and just listen to this show again. Let this show bless you all over. Amen. God bless everybody by the grace of God. I'll be back. Okay, thank you. I'll be back next week. Same time, same station, 1:30 p.m., WMKM, 1440 a.m., number one station nation. Shout out to Gil. Bless you all.

He leads me beside still waters. He restoreth my soul. When you become a believer, your spirit is made right. And sometimes, the soul doesn't get the notice. It has a hole in it due to things that's happened in the past, hurt, abuse, molestation. But we want to speak to you today and tell you that God wants to heal the hole in your soul. Some people's actions are not because their spirit is wrong, but it's because the past has left a hole in their soul. May this wisdom help you get over your past and remind you that God wants to heal the hole in your soul. I have my sister, Leandria, here. She's going to help me share this wisdom and tell this story.

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We want to end that with a declaration, a decree. So I'm speaking for all of you listening, starting here, starting now. The things that hurt you in the past won't control your future. Starting now, this is a new day.

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holy name. I will bless the Lord. I will never forget the glorious things he has done for me and is still doing for me, even in all these times of chaos and conflict. God is still in the blessing business. And to our listening audience, grace be to you. Grace be to you and peace from God the Father and our Lord Jesus Christ. May grace and peace be multiplied unto you, and may health and prosperity be multiplied unto you. This is Claudine Jackson, your host for Let Your Light Shine, reminding you and me that those of us who have a light, it's really time for us to let it shine. And when I first started doing this show, I had no idea how those of us were going to have to keep our light shining. But thank you for tuning in to WMKM. Thank you for tuning in to Let Your Light Shine. And thank you for letting your light shine. Let us start with a prayer. Dear Lord, guide me, help me, show me the way. Lord, we humbly ask that you bless us with the comfort of your presence and the confidence to trust in you, even when the outcome is uncertain. In fact, Lord, that's when we really need to trust in you, when the outcome is uncertain. That's when we need to remember Hebrews 6 and 19, that hope is a strong and trustworthy anchor for the soul. Hope is the anchor you gave us to help us when we're going through darkness and despair. Lord, please calm my mind, bring peace to my heart, and strengthen my spirit to carry on. Lay a path for me, Lord, and help me to follow your way as I move forward. Help me to be faithful to your guidance. Help me to let my light shine. Help me to not send anyone else's light out. These things we ask in the name of your Son, my Lord and Savior, Jesus Christ. Thank you, Lord. Thank you, Lord. I am so thankful that I can still make a contribution to the world, even at my advanced age of 86. I got started because of my son who cannot talk. Purvis Jackson Jr. is 50 years old now. He still can't read, he can't write, he can't talk, he can't live independently. And when I was crying so much about it years ago, because I didn't take it very well in the beginning, and when I was crying and praying and fussing at God, and I said, Lord, he can't read, he can't write, he can't talk, he can't live independently, you didn't give him any blessing. And the Lord said, I gave him you. That was such a revelation to me. That was such a revelation that I ended up growing up and being his mother. But we started the Purvis Jackson Foundation to help parents of children, not just autism, with any handicaps. Lower income children with handicaps are the least of them. You know, Matthew 25 and 40 is our scripture is based on, that which ye do for the least of our brethren, you do it also unto me. So handicapped children, especially poor handicapped children, there's never enough help that the Purvis Foundation can give them. But I'm going to share our theme poem with you because I'm so thankful to people that have donated to the foundation, so we wrote them a poem. If you make a donation to the Purvis Foundation, whether it be large or small, we pray that God's love comes down to you from above, because you are the best people of all. If you make a donation to the Purvis Foundation, you're helping handicapped children in need. So you can be proud of yourself, because you have already done a good deed. A donation to the foundation will help the situation. Because we can't do everything doesn't mean we can't do something.
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We will do what we can do. Handicapped children can get help from me and you. And if you want to make a donation to the Purvis Foundation, we would greatly appreciate you. You can find us at purvisjackson.org and Facebook and PayPal, too. Facebook and PayPal has a section where you can donate and specify which charity you want it to go to. And so does PayPal. But I can thank Amazon again and again. Amazon has given the Purvis Foundation the biggest donation it's had in all of its 16 years of operation. So I'm very thankful to Amazon. So I want to tell you about an event that's going to be going on November the 1st at the Masonic Temple, and it's a tribute to the Spinners. Now, I mentioned that my husband, Purvis Jackson, was the bass singer of the Spinners. My husband passed away in 08, but the Spinners are still spinning. And the tribute to the Spinners is because all of the original founders have passed away. John Edwards, who was a member of the Spinners, he was not an original Spinner, but he was a member of the Spinners on some of their hit records. He passed away this year. Henry Fambro, who was one of the founding members, passed away last year. So they were talking about doing a tribute for John and for Henry, and it just grew to do a tribute for all the Spinners who are gone. So these Spinners, the new Spinners, who are keeping Spinner music alive, I've had people tell me that they don't like the music if it's not the original people singing it. Well, you can't keep the original people alive, but you can keep the music alive. So these Spinners are great. They're following in the tradition of the original Spinners, and they're sounding just as great. So this will be the Masonic Temple on November the 1st, and you'll be seeing commercials about it, and you'll be hearing about it more. But hopefully I'll see you there. And if you get to see me, let me know. I'd be glad to meet anyone who has heard my show. So the Spinners at Masonic, November the 1st, I'm not sure what the prices will be, but you'll be hearing about it soon. So hopefully I'll see you at the Masonic Temple. So I want to talk about the times that we are living in. We are living in troubled times. But God knew that we would have troubles, and that's why he provided the Bible for us. He said, here on earth you will have troubles and sorrows, but take heart because I have overcome the world. So we are living in troubled times, but God provided the Bible for us, and he promised us that he is near the brokenhearted, and he is walking with us. So if you're going through something, I know about it, because, you know, I didn't get to be 86 without going through a lot of something. But God said, when we go through it, he's there with us. When we go through, we're going through, God is right there with us. And I am so thankful, and I am a witness to the things that God can do. So I want to Psalm 9:1, I will praise thee, O Lord, with my whole heart. I will shew forth thy marvelous works. I will praise thee, O Lord, with my whole heart. I will shew forth thy marvelous works. I was saying that I've been through a lot of trials and tribulations in life, but we don't get through life without trials and tribulations. And God has kept none of the good things from me. God has kept nothing from me. So I want to spend whatever time I have left blessing God and helping children with handicaps. Isaiah 46:4 says, even to your old age and gray hair, I am he who will sustain you. I carried you. I created you. I will carry you. I will rescue you even to your old age and gray hair. Psalm 92:14.
says they will still bear fruit in old age. They will remain fresh and flourishing. They will still bear fruit in old age. That scripture, when I read it, I wondered about it. I wasn't in old age yet. But then when old age came along, I was so thankful for that scripture. They will still bear fruit in old age. They will remain fresh and flourishing. Talking about the chaos that's going on in the world, I am so disheartened to find that there are people in the world who are supposedly our leaders who stir up chaos and create chaos. It's just amazing to me. And you know, I've told you when I do these shows and when I talk to you, I'm talking to me too, because these are trying times for all of us. So I want to talk about karma again. I want to talk about karma. Karma means that you know that what you put out into the world is what you get back from the world. So you are supposed to give to the world what you want to receive from the world. You be what you want to see in the world. There are other ways of putting it. What goes around comes around. You got to reap what you sow. Do unto others as you would have others do unto you. And you know, we got a lot of people now that believe do unto others before they do unto you. I am so disheartened to find out that the world is in the state that it's in now. But I'm telling you this so you won't be disheartened when you hear the things that people say. And I have to abide by my own word that you can agree to disagree. You can disagree without being disagreeable. You don't have to see eye to eye to walk hand in hand. And that's for me just as much as it is for you, because I have to tell myself at times, just agree to disagree. You can let it be. You don't have to correct everyone. You don't have to straighten them out, because if they're crooked as some of the folks are, you're not going to straighten them out anyhow. So just don't stress yourself out trying to straighten them out. And two of my favorite sayings, one is, never argue with a fool. A passerby won't know who is who. Never argue with the fool. A passerby won't know who is who. Another saying that I love is, never wrestle with a pig. You both get all dirty, and the pig likes it. You both get all dirty, and the pig likes it. So you can decide ahead of time what kind of person you want to be. You can decide, I'm not going to let them vex my spirit. I am not going to let them upset me. What kind of person do you want to be in the world? I decided that I did not want to be the person that created problems or chaos. I wanted to be the person that had a solution. And if I didn't have a solution, I was not going to add to the chaos. So we are living in a time when we have to pray daily. Hourly, sometimes minute by minute. But the Serenity Prayer is a prayer that we can say every day. The Serenity Prayer, I'm sure you're familiar with it. Serenity Prayer, we ask, Lord, please give me the courage to change what I can, the serenity to accept what I cannot change, and the wisdom to know the difference. The wisdom to know the difference. So we can pray the Serenity Prayer now, because there are so many things going on that we can't change, and so many of the things that we are forced to accept, it's hard to accept them with serenity, but we can work toward having serenity. So the Serenity Prayer, scriptures, there are things that help us to deal with all these situations. Let me share
few of the scriptures with me. Let me share a few of the scriptures that help me. Let me share them with you. Psalm 50 and 15. Call on me in your hour of need, and I will deliver you, and you will glorify me. Hallelujah. That scripture has been fulfilled in my life. Didn't I call on him in my hour of need many times? And didn't he deliver me? And that's why I will glorify him from now on. Jeremiah 33 and 3 says, call on me. I will answer you and show you great and mighty things. That scripture has been fulfilled in my life. That is another scripture that has been fulfilled on my life. Call on me in your hour of need, and I will deliver you and show you great and mighty things. And I'm so thankful and so blessed that that scripture has been fulfilled in my life. You know, when you think about how big your problems are, and we've got big problems now, but God is bigger than the problems that we have. So when you think of how big your problems are, think of how big your God is. And scripture says that God watches over his word to perform it. God watches over his word to perform it. And if you're going through a storm in life, we don't get through life without going through storms. But we don't know God by the storms he keeps us out of. We know God by the storms that he brings us through. We know God by the storms that he brings us through. So some of the other scriptures that help me that have been fulfilled in my life, Isaiah 40 and 29, he giveth power to the faint and to them that have no might. He increases strength. He giveth power to the faint and to him that have no might, he increases strength. I was faint and weary, and I asked him, Lord, even me? I got the answer, yes, even me. Isaiah 40 and 31, they that wait on the Lord will renew their strength. They will mount up on wings like an eagle. They will run and not be weary. They will walk and not faint. So when I read that scripture, I was faint, and I thought, I can't. I will wait on the Lord, and I can't say that I waited patiently. I will wait on the Lord, and he will. I didn't even wait with great faith. I didn't even wait with great faith, but I thought, I can't fly like an eagle. I can't run and not be weary, but I can walk and not faint. So I decided I would walk and not faint. So I said I didn't wait with patience. Isaiah 40 and 31, no, Psalm 40 and 1 says, I waited patiently for the Lord. He heard my cry. He lifted me out of the slimy pit, out of the muck and mire, gave me a place, my feet on a rock, and gave me a firm place to stand. Well, I can't say that I waited patiently for the Lord, but the Lord has been good to me. He picked me up and turned me around and placed my feet on solid ground. And some of the uplifting scriptures, Jeremiah 29 and 11, the Lord says, I know the plans I have for you, plans to prosper you and not harm you, plans for hope and a future. The Lord, even me, and the scriptures that I'm sharing with you, when I read them, I can't promise you that I always had great faith that they were going to come about, but they came about. Romans 8 and 24 says we are saved by hope, but hope seen is not hope, because if you see it, you don't hope for it. But if we hope for that we see not, then we do with patience wait for it. Another time that I wasn't really waiting with patience. But our God is a forgiving God. Our God is a forgiving God. He wants us. He takes pleasure in restoring us. He takes pleasure in renewing us. Joel 2 and 25 says, I will restore the years

Pleasant words are like a honeycomb, sweet to the soul and help to the bone. And pleasant words are not only good for the person you're speaking the pleasant words to, they're good for the person who is speaking the pleasant words. Pleasant words lower your blood pressure and calm you down. So when you're speaking pleasant words to others, they are just as good for you too. So pleasant words, if it's the harder it is to use the pleasant words, the more blessings you will get. The harder it is to use the pleasant words, the more blessings you will get. And you know, I mentioned to you about my new book, It Had to Be Grace. And I want to read to you a few poems from my book, It Had to Be Grace. The story of It Had to Be Grace is my mother, Grace, passed away in November of 2023. In the summer of 2024, Grace International Seminary had read some of my books and had contacted me to give me an honorary doctorate. It had to be Grace. Out of all the colleges in the country, it was Grace that contacted me about giving me an honorary doctorate the year after my mother, Grace, passes away. God was dropping the mic on that one. He said, if anybody doubts this, then they really are missing out on all the blessings that that God gives us. So one of the poems I'll share with you, this is the poem I wrote many years ago. It's called My Father. I asked him if he'd give me a little peace of mind, just so I could sleep at night and maybe laugh sometimes. I asked him for a little rest from working hard each day, from having far too many bills and far too little pay. I asked him if he'd let me laugh instead of cry, for no one knew like he did just how hard I tried. I wanted to be patient, but time was running out, so I was getting tired and sick, although I had no doubt that he was watching over me to soon come to my aid and let me know he loved me, heard me when I prayed. Well, don't you know he blessed me far more than I dreamed of? He gave me everything that counts, joy, peace, and love. He didn't smile down on me. He gave a great big grin. He's always standing at the door if we'll just let him in and let him know we need him and have faith that he is there. And he will solve our problems because he really does care. Now, I'm not going to say he will solve it the way you want. Sometimes God has a way of solving our problems in an unexpected way. And whether they are big or small, he can take care of them because there is nothing in the world that can't be solved by him. This poem is called He Is There. He is there. He was there for me to lean on when I was tired and weak, when I had cried for many days and couldn't even speak. He was there for me to lean on when I couldn't find my way. He took me in and sheltered me when I had lost the day. When the sorrows of my heart made my spirit to be broken, he was waiting to remind me of the words that he had spoken. He said if I believed that he would give me anything that I desired in my heart, and now my heart has wings. The beauty he has shown me, I do not know the way to tell you what is there for us when we learn how to pray. The treasures he has showered me are more than I am worth. He picked me up from all the rest who dwell upon this earth and said, you have a special life, but you must take good care to learn what I am teaching you, and then your learning share. When you need someone to lean on, he's there. He'll take you in and hold you at his bosom, and you will have a friend. Now, those two were old poems. They're in my new book, Grace, though, because I'm recycling them. This is also an old poem that I wrote maybe 30 years ago. I had a dream, and I said that I had a dream. The words remind you of Martin Luther King, but Martin Luther King would be the first person to say that he didn't want dreams to die when he died. So I had a dream. I had a dream, a wonderful dream that warmed me in.

0: cold. It shined its light all over me. Its promise was foretold. It picked me up when I was down and brought me through much more than I had thought that I could stand. It led me to a door that wouldn't open to my knock. I couldn't find the key. How to open up this door where all the promise be? How to find the magic lever that will set the jackpot free? How to pluck the golden apple from the golden apple tree? I'm getting closer, getting closer. I see the magic circles gleam. I can almost reach to touch it. Must I awaken from this dream? That's how I ended that poem 30 years ago. Must I awaken from this dream? This is the answer. A poem in my new book called American Dream. This was written 30 years after I had a dream. The American Dream. The American Dream came true in my life, and it was not even my dream. Dreaming was something I dared not do, because dreams don't come true, it seems. My husband was the one who dreamed. He worked hard at it, too. He showed me that in America, your dreams can really come true. He is now in the Motown Museum, in the Rock and Roll Hall of Fame, too. He's in the Rhythm and Blues Hall of Fame. He really loves singing to you. So then I dared to dream my dream. And so I say to you, I didn't give up and kept on going. And my dream, too, came true. And that is why I talk to you. And if you, too, do have a dream that will not let you go, that will not let you go, just don't give up and keep the faith, because the future you cannot know. Thanks to President Biden for my Lifetime Achievement Award. President Biden, you encouraged me to keep on moving forward. Thanks to Grace International Seminary for giving me an honor that I couldn't foresee. Only in America could we have dreams come true. So God, please bless America. Our hope is placed in you. So those are poems. I want to share the words to a gospel song. Those are some of the poems that are in my new book, It Had to Be Grace, which you can find on Amazon. You can also find my other book, one of my other books, The Magic Band, my children's book. You can get that on Amazon. So one of my favorite gospel songs that has seen me through is The Lord Will Make a Way, like a ship that's tossed and driven and battered by an angry sea. When the storms of life are raging and the fury falls on me, and I wonder just what I have done that makes my race so hard to run. So I say to my soul, don't worry, the Lord will make a way somehow. The Lord will make a way somehow. I have learned that through this journey called life. Going up the rough side of the mountain, going up the rough side of the mountain, we can hold to God's unshaking hand. When you're going up the rough side of the mountain, it might be better than going up the smooth side, because if you slip and fall on the smooth side, you might fall all the way back down to the beginning. But thank you so much for tuning in to Let Your Light Shine. Thank you so much for not putting anybody's light out and not letting them put your light out. And until next Wednesday at 2:30, may the power of God protect you. May the love of God enfold you. And remember, let your light shine.
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Thank you, Lord, for He is good, and His mercy endures forever. Oh, hallelujah. There's none like Him. In the heavens or in the earth, there's nobody like the Lord. For He is good, and His mercy endures forever. I want to welcome everyone into the broadcast on today. However you're listening, radio, at work, on the job, at home, however you're listening, thank you for tuning in over the beautiful WMKM 1440 on AM dial. Built My Way Radio is on the air. Amen, amen. And we're here to encourage your heart on today. We're here to uplift the name of Jesus. Don't you dare quit. Don't you dare give up. Jesus is coming soon. And we what? We want to be ready when He comes. He said, how would you think not the Son of Man shall appear? Oh, hallelujah. In other words, be ye ready at all times. In the noon, in the midnight hour, in the morning, in the evening, in the afternoon. Be ye ready, for I am coming soon. Look at the times that we're living in. Oh, hallelujah. It looked like he would have came years ago, or it looked like He would come now. But we also have to remember that God is merciful. And see, we deal with time, but God doesn't.

we have a, one of our elders at my church, Christian Gospel Center, and that's one of his favorite words. That's one of his favorite lines. I mean, God is in control. Oh, hallelujah. Thank you.

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Oh, hallelujah. He is my provider. He is my way maker. He is the strength. The joy of the Lord is our strength. Sometimes we have to get a hold.

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You have to sing them songs to yourself. So what? So that what? It would rebuild our confidence back in Him. Oh, hallelujah. See, that's how come the old songs is still yet so important. Because what? For every mountain, oh, hallelujah, you brought me over. Oh, hallelujah. For every

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But a lot of times what we do, we get off focus and we quit looking at the greatness of our God or the bigness of our God or the holiness of our God, and we start remembering when. Oh, hallelujah. See, a lot of times we say, God, if you bring me through. Oh, see, God already always

spirit that was in him raised him from the dead, if the same spirit that was in him now dwelleth in me and you, we know at the appointed time I'm coming out. But in the midst of, I'm giving

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You are the provider. You are the healer. Oh, hallelujah. And at my appointed time, I shall come out. And see, that's how come I oh, God, thank you, Lord. I remember one time I was going through life, this thing called life. I was just going through it, and I had an opportunity to talk to my pastor at the time. And I was telling him the things

He only thing my pastor did was what? He looked at me and he said, remember when God brought you out of that trial a couple of years ago. Now, what makes you think he's not going to bring you out of the one that you're going through right now? And that's all I needed to hear. That's how come a lot of times we say what? The Lord say what? The Lord say, put me in.

wasn't with me. That's me paraphrasing right there. But the Lord had already brought, gave me deliverance from the bear. He had already gave me deliverance from the lion. He had already gave me deliverance from this. He had already gave me deliverance from that. But what? By you defying the God of Israel, now I'm letting you know that I'm going to kill you. I'm going to cut your head off. I'm going to stand on the top of you, and I'm going to show you to all the Philistines. Oh, hallelujah. In other words, what David was saying, that I've already proved him, or he's already proved himself to me, that greater is he who is in me than he who is in the world. Don't we believe what we're saying? Oh, hallelujah. The

the world. And that's how come we have to say what? I'm an overcomer. I'm not a doubter. I am a believer. I walk by faith and not by sight. Oh, hallelujah. I walk in the spirit that I may not fulfill the lust of the flesh. I walk according to his will. I walk according to his word. If I'm willing and obedient, I'll eat the good of the land. Oh, hallelujah. We have to turn the tables of our mind. We have to turn the tables of our situation. We have to turn the tables of our dilemma, whatever it is that we're going through. Oh, and then what? Put our focus in on the Master. Oh, hallelujah.

But see, if I'm looking at my trial all the time, if I'm looking at my situation all the time, if I'm looking at my affliction all the time, if I'm looking at my, don't let your past catch up with your today. Oh, hallelujah. Don't let your past, what you did in the past, let it die. Oh, hallelujah. Yesterday died at the stroke of midnight. Tomorrow is not a promise. Today you hear my voice. Heart.

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Oh, hallelujah. See, that's how come. Remember when the children of Israel, when they crossed the Red Sea, what was the first thing they did when they got

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We're giving him the glory, and then we're understanding that it was him that brought us out of whatever it was that you and I was going through. That's how come when he went.

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I am so awesome. I am so holy to where whatever you need me to

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When Shadrach, Meshach, and Abednego, when they went into the fiery furnace, they weren't thinking about what the naysayers were saying. They weren't thinking about how the king had the fire, how he had it lit seven times hotter. 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

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So many times we looking at the affliction to where it weighs us down. Oh, but the word says lay aside every dead weight. Quit looking at the circumstances and start looking at how you're, oh man, come on now, y'all. Oh, hallelujah. Thank you, Jesus. How start looking at how God put the stars up in the heavens. 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How he separated night from the day. How he called light and light became. 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How he put the green grass in front of our homes. Start looking at how he allowed.

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They only last for a moment, but we are the ones that what take that moment and turn it into a molehill. Oh, hallelujah. But what molehill is able to stand before our God? Oh, hallelujah. What sickness was able to stand before Jesus when

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Jairus' daughter got in the way. And when Jesus finally arrived, Mary, one of them said, "Oh, Master, if you would have been here, my brother would not have died." And me paraphrasing, he said, "Well, I'm here.

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They come to see the one that Jesus had raised from the dead. Oh, hallelujah. And you want to know how

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Oh, hallelujah. Then they took him down, put him in a grave, and then here come Mary and Martha wondering how we gonna roll the stone.

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Life, death, hell, and the grave is now in my hands. Oh, hallelujah. They were so happy to see him. They got ready to rejoice. They got ready to hold him. He said, touch me not, for I have not yet ascended unto my Father. In other words, he had to take the blood that was in his hands, and he had to take it back and put it on the altar. Don't we know the blood is still on the altar making an atonement for our sins? Don't you know the blood is still on the altar

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What did David say? Remember David? What did he say? I was once young and now I'm old, but I never seen the righteous forsaken nor his seed begging bread. So if David was old and he had lived down

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Oh, hallelujah. Thank you, Jesus. So if God did it for David way back when, don't we know God would do it for you? Oh, hallelujah. Thank you, Jesus. And then he don't ask, all God asks for is a yes. All God is asked for is a tithe. All God is asked for, give him something to work with. Remember the woman, oh God, thank you. These stories, these scenarios are just coming to me. Oh, hallelujah. Remember the story?

But when the man of God got to the house, he told her, say, give me the cake. See, all God wanted was something to work with. All God wanted her to step out on faith. And then she did what? She gave the cake, the bread, whatever, to the

In other words, what you're saying, Pastor, is saying, give God something to work with. Let your faith, oh, hallelujah, let your faith move the hand of God. Oh, hallelujah. God, I know you're going to do it. I don't know when you're going to do it. I don't know how you're going to do it, but I know you're going to do it. I know I'm going to be debt free. I know no lack shall knock on my door. I know I shall be healed of this sickness. Oh, hallelujah. I know I shall be delivered from this bondage. I know I shall be delivered from my yesterday. I know I shall be delivered from my past. I know my home can be restored. I know you can make a way. Oh, hallelujah. And then when after we start telling him all of those things that we're going through, all

what? You can't hear nothing but the birds. You can't hear no television is on. Radio is on. You're not looking at your telephone. But when you get up early in the morning, you're able to spend some quiet time with Him. Oh, hallelujah. How many people that's listening to the broadcast today that Jesus is telling you, I've missed my time with you because what you used to do, you're no longer doing. Then you

respect me. I'm not letting you go till you anoint me. I'm not letting you go till your presence is with me. I'm not letting you go until whatever it is that, you know, however you're praying and give him the glory. And see, a lot of times we

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I put that soft music on, and I just put that music on, and I let that minister to me. Oh, hallelujah. That CC wine is

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You wasn't there the night he saved me. I start, oh, you talking about somebody can go up in glory. I can go up in glory.

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Get our eyes off of me and get our eyes on your God. Get your eyes on the bigness of the God. Oh, hallelujah. Thank you, Jesus. Jesus said, I'll make a way in the wilderness for you. I'll give you. He allowed Moses to eat of a plant. Oh, hallelujah. Oh, my bishop was talking about it on Sunday. He allowed a dirty bird to feed Elijah. Oh, hallelujah. Look how God, see, oh, God is so magnificent. He is so great. See, but we have to expect him to come in a way where we don't expect. Oh, hallelujah. Thank you,

faith, and then your small faith would become better faith, and then your better faith would become great faith. Oh, hallelujah, you got faith, you just don't know you have it. Remember, every time you driving in your car and you get to the railroad track, you may go, sometimes just go straight across the railroad track. Sometimes you may just ease across the railroad track. Sometimes you might slow down and then go over the railroad track. So you do have faith. You have faith to sit, that you're sitting in that chair that you're sitting in right now, listening to the broadcast. You have faith that the floor, oh, my barber was saying today, that the floor is under you when you

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God, I trust you're going to do it. Now, if you did it for Abraham, I know you'll do it for me. If you did it for David, I know you'll do it for me. You never put me in a fiery furnace, but it seemed like this furnace that I'm going through. Oh, hallelujah. It seemed like it's, the heat's been turned up. So if you brought them out, you're going to do what? You're going to bring me out. Oh, hallelujah. Remember Paul and Silas? They have been beat. They beat them. And then threw them into jail. Oh, you know, they weren't in the jail nursing their wounds. They was in jail giving God the praise.

complaining. No, it was that God had honored them to go through something that Jesus went through. I remember picking up one of the bishops I used to always pick up. And one time he was going through dialysis. And I asked him, I said, Bishop, you want me to take you to dialysis? He said, no, son. He said, I'm good. I said, because, you know, I don't mind getting up early in the morning coming to get you because, you know, I've been driving him around all this time. He looked at me. He said, if I could just go through a minor detail, I don't remember the word he used, if I could just go through something simple as dialysis, of all the things that my Creator went through for me, then it's worth it all. Oh, hallelujah. And I was like, I was amazed that this man thought like this. And then when he would get up and preach that evening, unless you knew he was on dialysis, you would never know he was on dialysis. Because every time he got up, he did what? He gave the praise to glory. Gave the praise to God. He gave him the glory. Oh, hallelujah. It taught me.

And you know, God say, I'm a jealous God. God's not going to have you looking at the affliction more than you have me. That's how come he said, what? Oh, hallelujah. Give me the praise. Give me the honor. I know what I'm doing. I never will forget. October 1978. Oh, wretched man like me goes to church. Me and this young lady.

Oh, hallelujah. You all, and I've given this testimony before. I can't wait till I get to heaven, because after I see Jesus, take me to Jesus. Oh, hallelujah. Thank you, Jesus. And if she just happened to be standing there with Jesus, I get to embrace them both at the same time. Because God used this movie. He used this young lady to bring me into

got ready to get up, and whatever it was something on my leg. And I remember I went to the right, I couldn't get up. I went to the left, I couldn't get up. I couldn't tell nobody what it was. Only thing I know is something was on my leg. Oh, hallelujah. And then I remember the softest touch I ever felt. Oh, even now, I could still feel his touch when he touched me. Whatever it was on my knees that was preventing me from getting up, he led me up and he took me to the altar. Oh, hallelujah. I tell people that testimony like it happened today, like it happened on yesterday, because what? I was there. Oh, hallelujah. And

But one day, oh, hallelujah, one day, he said, "Back, all right, backsliding is over with. I want you saved." And I went in, and 1985, I always tell people I got saved for real in January of 1985. I had did something, and the Lord started convicting me. And when he started convicting me, it

It was nothing like the whoopings that my daddy had gave unto me. I called the church to go in to see the pastor, and they told me, say, he fooled. He may not see you for another 3 weeks at least. And I told the lady I was talking to, I said, I don't care how you do it, but get me in to see him. Oh, hallelujah. I believe that was on a

in this church that's doing the same thing that I was doing. He said, son, I'm more concerned about your soul than you are. And when he told me that, light bulb went off, and I've been running for Jesus ever since. Did I get it right all the time? Nope. Did I fall back sometime? Nope. But I learned how to do what? Whenever I fell back, get back up. Oh, we have to be like David. Start watching.

you're trying to live with him for now and for eternity. Oh, hallelujah. Thank you, Jesus. And if when I learn how to give him the praise, don't we know that we start looking at them trials, as Paul said, as we said earlier, they ain't nothing but a light affliction. Oh, hallelujah. The Bible says, submit thyself unto

Oh, hallelujah, when the waves, when he was down there in the boat, he was down at the bottom of the boat, sleep, or had his head on his pillow. I believe that's the only time they'd acknowledge that he was sleeping. Oh, hallelujah. And the winds was being tossed and turned, and he down there just laying in the bosom of the Father. Oh, hallelujah. And then the disciples was the one that got scared. Jesus wasn't scared. Oh, hallelujah. They go and wake him up. Oh, they go and say, Master, don't you care that we perish? You down here asleep and all of this is going on the sea? All of this is going on the boat? Don't you care? And Jesus looked at him and said, oh, ye a little faith. And then he looks at the sea and he said, peace, be still. And guess what? The sea went right back to being normal. The sea acted up. In other words, what you're saying, Pastor, speak to your mountain. Oh, go back and read the 11th chapter of, I can't think of it right now, 11:23, John 11. Oh, the 11th chapter, the faith chapter. Oh, hallelujah. Go

said, all hell, all power is given unto me. He didn't keep the power and take it back to heaven with him. No, he gave it to the church. So it's up to us to what? Speak those things that be not as though they were. Brother Richard, God bless you. Thank you for joining me on today. Oh, be not as though they were. Start speaking what the word says. Oh, hallelujah. Get the words off these pages in this Bible, in this book, and get them into your heart. Oh, hallelujah. Thank you, Jesus. And then what? Whenever the enemy come in, you fight in with the word. What did Jesus do when he met Satan in the wilderness? The Holy Spirit led him in.

in Jesus, I come in this power, I come in this, I come in that. No, he said it is written. Talk to your trial, talk to your lack, talk to your situation, talk to it. Oh, it is written that man shall not live by bread alone. It is written that we shall believe every word that proceedeth out of the mouth of God. It is written. Oh, hallelujah. Read what the word says, so when the enemy come in, you'll be able to fight him with the word. Oh, hallelujah. If I trust in him, he'll bring me through. If I trust in him, he'll take me through. If I trust in him, he'll

our provider. He's our way maker. He's our strength. He's our source. Oh, hallelujah. He's our all in all. He's, oh God, he's our God. And then when we recognize that he's all these things, you know how to bundle it into one word or two words? Abba, Father. Because what? He's our loving Father, our Father who art in heaven. Hallowed be thy name. Thy kingdom come, thy will be done on earth. He's our Father. Oh, go to the book of Luke, the 11th chapter, I believe it is, and read the story of the prodigal son. That's you and me. We was the one. Oh, hallelujah. Sister Jackie, good to hear from you. Pray that you are well. Amen. That was you and me. We're the ones that went astray. Jesus never leaves us. We're the one that left him. Oh, we're the one that went out into the world and started doing other things that we shouldn't have been doing. You and I are the ones that allowed this to happen to us, or we made the decision.

I don't know, the Bible don't say how long it took, but only thing the Bible says is one day he saw something out in the fields. And when he saw something in the fields, it got his attention. And then when he got his attention, he

son had did. Only thing he saw was his son returning back home. Oh, hallelujah. And then what? When he embraced his son, they embraced, and his son started telling him everything that he had done. The man wasn't

for the righteous. He died for the sins of the whole world. All of us sinned. All of us came short. All of us did something. But he was.

into you and me, and we're living souls. So, oh God, oh, how wonderful our Father is. So don't be, whatever you did, I don't know what you did. You don't know what I've done, but come back unto him. Oh, hallelujah. Return, oh backslider. Oh, return and repent. Return unto him. Oh, hallelujah. Thank you, Jesus. And he will restore. He will give the increase. He will give whatever it is that he needs to give. He hasn't forsaken you. Why do we think that God has left us out in the wilderness to die? No, he never forsakes us. He never turns away from us. It's us who turn away from him, but he never turns away from us. Brother Kurtz, God bless you. Brother Ron, God bless you. Oh, hallelujah. God loves us so much that he gave his only begotten son, that whosoever, oh, hallelujah, believing in him should not perish, but we shall have everlasting life. Sister Tandra, God bless you. So it's up to us to get a hold of it. Be like the woman with the issue of blood. Remember, she went down there and she said, if I could touch but the hem of his garment, oh God, I gotta touch you. Oh, hallelujah, I gotta touch you. Oh, we used to sing that song back in the day, he touched me. Oh, hallelujah, thank you, Jesus, for the touch. All I need is a touch. Oh, hallelujah. All I need is a touch in my mind. All I need is a touch in my heart. All I need is a

God, I can't do this without you. 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I need you, Father. I need you more today than what I did on yesterday. Thank you, I made it through yesterday, but I need you more today. Oh, hallelujah. I need you.

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I need you more than the words. If I had 10,000 tongues, I still couldn't praise you enough. If I had 10,000 tongues, I still couldn't give you enough glory. Oh, hallelujah, because of what you did for me. And then, thank you, Lord. You did it before the foundation of the world. You did it before Carrie Lane. You did it before Richard Thomas. You did it before I was even born. You had a plan with me in mind. I'm part of that 50,000 piece puzzle that you had in mind when you left heaven. Oh, hallelujah. When you was on the cross, before you went to the cross, over in the 17th chapter of the book of John, you had me on your mind because you was praying for me, because you knew one day I would hear your story and your story would convict me. Oh, hallelujah. And I'll get saved. Oh, hallelujah. Thank you for salvation. Thank you for an eternal salvation. Oh, hallelujah. This world ain't our home. Let's quit being so comfortable with this world. We're in the world, but we're not of the world. Oh, hallelujah. He said, I got a place better. He said, in my Father's house are mansions. Oh, if it were not so, I would have told you. Oh, hallelujah. I go to prepare a place for you with your name on it. Oh, hallelujah. And I'm going to do everything I can to what? Occupy that mansion. Oh, hallelujah. So if it take me having some sleepless nights, if it take me laying out before him, if it takes me praying for souls, if it takes me for laying hands on the sick, whatever it takes, I'm willing to take, for nobody in this generation will perish, but we all shall go into heaven at the same time. Oh, hallelujah. Not on my watch, as we used to say back in the day. Oh, hallelujah. Thank you, Jesus. Oh, hallelujah. Thank you, Lord. And let's learn how

just say, Lord, I love you. Oh, Lord, I love you. Oh, you so good to me. Oh, hallelujah. I know it sounds like a love song, but that's what we have to, that's how we have to make love to our Lord. Oh, hallelujah. Let him know how great he is. God, you're so awesome. You're so, oh, you're just so wonderful. Oh, you just, Eric, there go my cousin. God bless you. Oh, hallelujah. You just so mindful of me. Oh, you just so mindful of my family. You so mindful of my activities of my limbs. You just so mindful of my, oh, you're just so great. Oh, God, I just can't take it no more. Remember the story of Enoch? Remember, Enoch walked with the Lord for, what, 365 years, I believe it was, to where God, when you read Genesis, you find out that God, he just couldn't take it. Enoch walked so closely with him to where he just allowed Enoch, just come on home. You have found my secret. You just come on home. You come on up here with me. He went out for a walk one day, and they still looking for him. They ain't found him yet. He went on up into the heavens. Didn't even die. Didn't even pass through a grave. Just walked right on up into heaven. Oh, hallelujah. Don't you want to walk into heaven one day? Oh, hallelujah. Don't you want to be raptured up at walk right on into heaven, or fly in, however we go in. I don't know if we're going to fly in. I don't know if he's going to have us to walk in. Oh, don't you just want to be in his presence? God, I just want to be in your presence. I just want to be in your presence, Lord. I just love you, Lord, and I just want to be in your presence. If your presence go not with me, I'm not going. If your presence not in this situation, I'm not going. If your presence is not in this trial with me, then I'm not going through this trial. In other words, what you're saying, I'm saying, God, I'm giving you all the glory. I need you. Oh, hallelujah. Thank you, Jesus. He is so good. And just think, God loves you more than what we love him. God loves us so much that he gave his best. Oh, hallelujah. He gave his only son, his begotten son, his son that came from himself, his son that came from his loins. He loved us with an everlasting love. Oh, hallelujah. And he loved us so much.

That's why he's merciful. Oh, hallelujah. Because what? God don't want nobody to perish and lose out on the kingdom. He don't want nobody to perish. That's why he ain't came. Oh, hallelujah. That's why he ain't came. He is full of mercies to where every day we wake up, it's greater mercies today than what it was on yesterday. He just loves his children, and he desires that none of us perish, but we all come into his presence. Oh,

come into my heart, abide in me that I may abide in you. That's all. That's all it takes. All we got to do is say, yes, Lord, I choose to follow you. And when we say that, oh, hallelujah, he comes in and he makes everything new. Now I know it, some of our roles won't be easy, but keep your eyes focused. Some of our roles won't be hard. We're going to be hard, but keep your eyes focused. Some trials look like they're going to weigh us out, but he's taking us through. Oh, hallelujah, because what? He's the author and finisher of our faith. Thank you, Lord. Oh, hallelujah. He's the author and finisher of our faith. And when we have our faith in him, oh, hallelujah. Thank you, Jesus. What can the devil do unto me? What can man do unto me? What can a backbiter, a namesayer, what can they do unto me? No. Look at Stephen, the story of Stephen over in the book of Acts. When they were stoning him, they were stoning the man while he was still yet living. They were stoning him. Stephen kept his eyes on the Lord. He said, forgive them, Father, for they know not what to do. Jesus was the only one that said those words. And then what? He's looking up into heaven, and then who he sees?

on this word. Don't you want to be like Stephen? Give him worship. Don't you want to be like Stephen? Trust in him. Don't you want to be like Stephen? Abide in him. Oh, hallelujah, because

Trust him. He gonna bring you out. Trust him. Keep giving him the honor. Keep giving him the praise. He gonna bring you out. Oh, hallelujah. If he did it for Daniel, he'll do it for you. If he did it for Shadrach, Meshach, and Abednego, he'll do it for you. Oh, he didn't leave Peter in the state that he was in after he denied him three times. No, he told Mary and Martha, go tell my disciples that I have risen and tell Peter. He was just showing Peter, you got some stuff in you that I want you to get out before I give you that great testimony that you got to preach on the day of Pentecost. And when Peter stood up, one sermon, 3,000 people got saved. Wow, because what? Peter had got it then. He had got it. And when he got it, oh, hallelujah, he never looked back. He was so anointed with Christ till what? They say

0: resurrected. I'm talking about Jesus. Oh, hallelujah. Thank you, Lord. He is good, and his mercy endure forever. Oh, hallelujah. And all he wants us to do is what? Trust in him. God is in control. He's in control. He's in control of that situation. He's in control of your life. He's in control of that home. He's in control of that environment. Give him the honor and watch what he does while you're in the midst of. Oh, hallelujah. Thank you, Jesus. Daniel got delivered in the den. Shadrach, Meshach, and Abednego got delivered in the den. Oh, hallelujah. They had to step into their den in order to get delivered. Oh, God, we're going to have to preach that. Oh, when they stepped in, they got their deliverance. Because when they came out, guess what? They got elevation. Oh, hallelujah. Can't nobody do us like the Lord. He is good, isn't he? And his mercy endure forever. Oh, we just want to thank everyone for tuning in. Y'all pray for me as I pray for you. This is Pastor Belafonte Lane of Christian Gospel Center with my bishop, Bishop Marcus Waves. Oh, hallelujah. Thank you, Jesus. And come on out to the church. Let's hear the conclusion of the matter. In Jesus' name, pray for me as I pray for you. Keep walking by faith and remember, this is the day that the Lord has made. We will rejoice and be glad in it. I was glad when they said unto me, let us go into the house of the Lord. In Jesus' name, amen.
1: 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Welcome.
0: Hallelujah! Oh, you did that perfect. Huh? You did that perfect. Wow. That was the first
1: Gospel
0: time 1440
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0: Amen, amen, amen. Hallelujah. This is the day that the Lord has made. We will rejoice and be glad in it. I was glad when they said unto me, let us go into the house of the Lord. Oh, hallelujah. God is good, and his mercy endure forever.
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0: Right. 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Okay. All right, so we're going to go into prayer in the name of Jesus. So, Father God, in the name of Jesus, we give you glory and honor today. We thank you that you helped me to make it here. It was a lot of difficulties, but I made it. And I give you honor and glory. Bless everyone that's listening. This is a new time, 4 o'clock. So some of y'all are coming home from work. So we thank you that this message will bless you. In the mighty name of Jesus. Thank you, Lord. Hallelujah. The Lamb was slain at the foundation. It is finished. One of the last statements that Jesus made on the cross during his crucifixion.
1: We're going to do some old worship Sunday night Holy Ghost songs. 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

0: 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Welcome back to the family.
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0: Amen, amen, amen. We thank God, bring you one more time again. It was Wednesday afternoon at 1440. The St. Mark's Church Uplift Program. And we're here to touch you for the next 30 minutes. Uplift your week, uplift your day. We know between Sunday and Wednesday, sometimes life pulls us down. All the negativity you find in the newspaper, you find on the TV, is all around us. But on this day, we can tell you we have a good news, amen, for you on this day. On this day, we have some positivity for you. Because I'm here to tell you that Jesus still lives, amen? And as long as Jesus still lives, he overdoes all of the negativity out there that all around us, amen? Because we serve a God that's alive forevermore, amen? So the St. Mark's Church Uplift Program, we're just going to encourage your souls on this day. We hope the Lord God will pray with you, hope you pray with us, amen? That the Lord God will touch you. That your Bible will take place in your very souls on this day. And for those that are living in the dead, know the Lord of Jesus, our prayers that the Lord will touch your heart, amen? That you open your heart and let Jesus in, amen? Because truly Jesus can complete us, amen? Jesus can make us whole. If those are like that King Jesus on my song, I live it, don't have to worry about what's going on in my life. Because my faith is on my God, amen? My hope is in my God, amen? And I don't have to worry, amen? I just follow up what I need in the Lord. I have my spiritual nourishment day by day. And I pray and talk to my God every day, and he feeds me spiritual nourishment, and everything else is going to be all right out there. So we can encourage you this day. So, amen, so wherever you may be, and where God may come, and wherever you may be, just give us an hour, just 30 minutes, and let God touch you, amen? Let the Word of God move in you. And open up your heart and let the Word of God in, amen? So at this time, we're going to pause for a second prayer request and our announcements at this time.
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2: Our second prayer list here is Mother Bonner, Willie Apes, Trisha Armstrong, Taraji Eaton, Sister Barbara Bailey, Pastor Pitts, Brother Wilkerson, Vicki Simon, Sister Pitts, James Hall, John Johnson, Albert Vicki, Steve Pinchett, Sister Betty Jo Robertson, Terry Robertson, Janice Rux, Evangelist Addy, Christina Haskett, Mrs. Steeples, Pastor Walton, Fraser Thompson, Evangelist Brenda Berg, Jeanette Wapgrove, Quavis Rogers, Dale Simon, Mother Shelby, Sister Gloria Scott, Calvin and Carrie, Mackenzie Guy, Brother Harold Watson, and Tori Neaton. As you pray daily, please remember to say a prayer for the sick and our shut-in. If you would like to add anyone to our sick and prayer list, please feel free to contact the church and we'll put them on our prayer list. 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On Sunday, September 20th, during our morning service at 11 a.m., we will be having our annual Women's Day. And in the first Saturday, October 3rd at 3 p.m., our women's department will have the Harvest Tea Program. All are welcome to fellowship with us and service and eating afterwards. God bless.
0: Amen. Amen. Let's keep all those announcements in mind. Amen. And we thank God for every Wednesday coming up soon. And yeah, we will be dying of that day after morning service. Amen. All are welcome. Amen. Heavenly Father, good Lord, we get up and serve God together, dear your holy word. On this radio program, it's at AM 1440, dear God. We bow here, God, and say, thank you, Lord, that it's all right for this day, dear Lord. Dear Lord, thank you for your many blessings you bestowed upon us in our lives, dear God. Dear Lord, thank you for our families in different dwelling places, dear God. We can only help grow through our limbs on this day. And at this time, we pray to you, dear God, we ask you to honor and pray on this day, dear God. And not just in prayer, but those on the radio land and maybe listen, dear God, to this broadcast, dear God. Touch souls that have special requests as well, dear God. You're making the God that we serve, we know you know all, dear God. So touch on their sick right now, dear God. Heal their bodies, dear God. Strengthen them, dear God. We know you made our bodies, dear God. You know how to heal them, dear God. And we got to thank you, Holy Lord, that you are healing, dear God. So touch right now, dear Lord. Dear Lord, some men should pray this day, because truly, dear God, they have struggles in their life, dear God. They have problems on every side, dear God, and they're not sure what to do, dear Lord. They try all they know how to do, dear God. Now they request prayer, dear God. We know you're a problem-solving God, dear God. We know you're a way making God, dear Lord. Dear Lord, there's no problem too big for you, dear God. So let you touch right now, dear God. Open the doors and let's call, dear God. Illuminate their minds, dear God, and give them, dear God, the direction of their life. lives. We've got to move forward here, God, so they can go through the problem that they find themselves trapped in here, God. Just touch them out here, God. And there are some that you pray here, God, because they find themselves upless and deathless here, God. Because they've been on in the world here, God. They've been on in life here, Lord. But we can encourage their souls and pray to this day here, God. Because you are God of hope, dear God. You got a better tomorrow, dear God. So as you touch them, they're not here, God. But they have the hope that you give them hope, dear God. Well, they think that if you give them faith, dear God, they touch it right now, dear God. Just vote for the goodness of thy love, dear God. Because we know you're able, dear God, to make it end whatever it is that they find themselves in, dear God. I pray you give them what they stand in need of, dear God. You touch right now, dear God. Dear Lord, some that you fail, dear God, because truly they find themselves out in darkness, dear God. They find themselves so far in the world, dear God. They're at your higher point. They're like that. But once you touch them too, they're not, dear God. Once you shine your light down on them, dear God, and lead them back, dear God, to your wonderful light, dear God, and touch them, dear God. Brush yourself spiritually, dear God, and send us a new person, dear God, so we can learn to serve thee, dear Lord. Let us thank you, dear God. And as we pray to you this day, dear God, we just ask, dear God, we just ask you to go to all our political leaders on this day, dear God. Touch them too, right now, dear God. We know, dear God, you're omnipotent God. You know all, dear God, you made us all. And all wisdom flows down to thee, dear God. So touch them right now, dear God. We know we have upcoming election coming up soon, dear God. Once you touch the hearts of those, you can go out and vote, dear Lord. We just pray you that go out and vote, dear God, so they can make a difference, dear God. What's going on around us, dear Lord? We just thank you on this day, dear God. Dear Lord, we just bless your blessing, dear Lord, on this day, dear God. For those that have persecuted the Pharisees, dear God. They have been persecuted and started falling by hand, dear God. That you touch them too. Right now, dear God. We pray for them, dear God, that you just make their situation better, dear God. We pray that you give them perseverance, dear God. We pray that you encourage their souls, dear God. We pray that you strengthen them, dear God. That they need strength to will, dear God. That strength of your holy life to carry them through, dear God. And we also pray, dear Lord, that those that deal with them, dear God, those that are called, dear God, to come into them, our Lord, dear God, touch them too, right now, dear Lord. We have made them too, dear God, you touch their hearts. Because only you can change hearts, dear God. Only you can change a person, dear God. Amen. But you want to touch them right now, dear God. So they're doing with us, find a better way, dear God. For what they're currently doing over there, dear God. Dear Lord, as we pray to you this day, dear God, we ask you to bring all the Christians and all the thoughts out there to the AM 1448 program, dear God. We ask you to lift us up spiritually at this time, dear God. That brings all folks into thee, dear God. If we know this lifetime, dear God, we know we need you on our side, dear God. With you, my, we can do all things, with, dear God. Without you, we can't do anything, dear God. So it's encourage us on this day, dear God. As you can look at the whole world, dear God. Touch everyone listening, dear God. There's such a revival in the heart that should never touch you on this day, dear Lord. All these things you pray, we say in Jesus' mighty name. Amen.
1: Amen.
0: Amen. Amen. At this time, we have Sister Emily for Old Testament Scripture this time.
1: Amen.
3: This week's Old Testament scripture will be found from the 27th book of Psalms and the 14th verse. Wait on the Lord, be of good courage, and he shall strengthen thy heart. Wait, I say, on the Lord. The hardest thing for a believer is to be patient and to wait. We don't mind praying, but we want God to answer quickly. We don't mind believing, but we want to see the results immediately. We don't mind trusting God, but sometimes he wants us to give the answer right away. It doesn't help that we live in a world where everything happens instantly. We send a text message, we want it right away. We can heat our food up right away in our microwave. And we can order something and get it right away. Unfortunately, God is not an Amazon service. It's not same-day delivery. Sometimes God will allow us to wait because he's preparing something that we're not ready yet. Sometimes we have to transform before we can get our blessing, so we can be able to receive it. Just like when you plant a seed, before you see it, things are happening underground. You can't see the change, but once it comes up, you see it. And then it'll be very good. We have to be patient and we need to wait on the Lord. We're not going to see instant results. right one more time.
0: Amen. We thank you so much for the Old Testament scripture this week. Amen. And in this time, we have a musical song from Reverend Timothy Red. Amen.

0: beg, love, and sympathy, wait for those views to come to ministry. Amen. And this is the one of the outlet script for this week by Sister Michelle.
1: Amen. Going to be coming from Matthew, the 5th chapter, the 27th to the 30th verse. You have heard that it was said by those of old, you shall not commit adultery. But I say to you that whoever looks at a woman to lust after her, he has already committed adultery with her in his heart. And if your right eye causes you to stumble, pluck it out and cast it from you. For it is profitable for you that one of your members should perish, and not that your whole body should be cast into hell. And if your right hand causes you to stumble, cut it off and cast it from you. For it is profitable for you that one of your members should perish, and not that your whole body should be cast into hell. Going to be talking today again about sins of lust. Yes, Jesus is speaking and reminding the people about the law of adultery from the Ten Commandments. But he talks about not the physical act of adultery, but the mental one. In verse 27, he talks about the inward thoughts. So, taking it into today's thing, life watching, you're in your life, watching, hearing, or looking with a stray eye and think it causes no harm. You only fool and despise yourself. King David lusted when he saw the woman bathing. Then he gave into the lust and to that sin when he ordered the guards to bring her to him. Mm-hmm. In verse 28, do not read all of this as a complete belittle, but as a metaphor. Continuing on about the inward desires and the inward lust. If you see a person doing and saying wrong, first look at yourself inwardly and stop your bad ways and habits. You might be doing the same thing or something like that. Cut off them. Stop your temptation. Stop your bad habits by hanging out and doing what is morally wrong. And maybe the people that you bring around yourself give you the bad thoughts. Pray for them that God changes them and helps that person. And he also protects you and keeps you on the right path. Thank God that your life and your life will be better. Anything that takes your thoughts away from you being clean and pure needs to be cut off and taken away from you, from out of your life. When you realize this and pray to God to deliver you from those obstacles, you will be better. And what are your obstacles? These are just Satan trying to set you up to stumble and fall, for all from God's grace. Satan is as sneaky as a lion, as a snake. But God gave Moses the Ten Commandments, the laws. And number 7, it does say, thou shalt not commit adultery. But yes, that is the literal meaning of it. But keep your mind clean and pure, not to give in to those spiritual acts of the lust. It only leads to death and destruction. Temptation is the key that allows Satan to come into your life and will kill you. Satan uses different ways and obstacles to try to get us to fall from God's grace. Stop and don't let him win. God has the more power and authority in your life. He controls it. He is the one that can save us. He's the one that protects us. He's the one that cares for us. He's the one that loves us. And above all those, God created us, not Satan. There's nothing that Satan can do that will make us only to tempt us. We are the only ones that can be fallen from grace if we give into the temptation. Remember this. God loves all of his creations. We are his children. Thank God and ask him to remove all the lust that might be in your mind and in your heart. Remember in Psalm, the 51st book and the 10th verse, create me a clean heart, O God, and renew a right spirit within me. God bless.
0: Amen. Amen, amen, amen. We thank God for Sister Michelle, that spiritual upload scripture. Amen. Amen. God is good all the time. Amen. That's something I learned from my pastor this time. Amen.
2: Amen. Amen. Amen. Again, we just thank God, for God creating grace, enabling us to come to you and minister. And by PM, we just thank God for it to uplift your spirit, because amen, we came Sunday and Sunday, you need, many people need that uplift. Amen. And God is in the uplifting business. So we just thank God, we thank God for this great opportunity and willing the Spirit to come to you one more time this evening. And thank God for sending and Reverend until we are sober on the coming year with the word of God. Amen?
0: Amen. Amen. Amen. We just thank God for this day. Amen. Thank God that my pastor coming before you this day. Amen. We're going to read to you from the book of Esther, chapter 4, beginning at verse number 13. Then Mordecai commanded to answer Esther, "Fear not with thyself that thou shalt escape in the king's house, more than all the Jews. For what all together holds thy peace at this time, then shall there largely and beloved arise to the Jews from another place. But thy and thy father's house should be destroyed. And who knows whether thou art come to the kingdom for such a time as this?" Then Esther bade him return Mordecai this answer, "Go and gather together all the Jews that are from Shushan, and fast ye for me, and neither eat nor drink 3 days, night or day. I also and my things will fast likewise. And so my going to the king looks not permitted according to the law. And if I perish, I perish." We just want to talk to you on this day, briefly if we can, about not hiding. Not hiding from troubles. Amen?
2: Amen.
0: Our Father, dear Lord, we give us some gas, we come together to break the land, dear God. We come together to lift up the whole world, dear God.
2: Yes, Lord.
0: Our request is let me decrease so you can increase so that you're working on the Lord. Always we pray in Jesus' mighty name, amen.
2: Amen.
0: We can't hide from our problems, amen. And if you are a child of God, there is no reason to be saying the problem that you're going to face. I need you to say to me, amen, that God, amen, no matter what it is you're dealing with, no matter what it is you're going through, God is on your side, amen? And if God is on our side, we have no reason to hide from our problems. We have no reason to ignore our problems. Some of us, if we don't deal with the problem, we go away. But I'm going to change it, you see, much like Esther from all those years ago, the more I tell you, she had to get involved, because the spirits were going on with some people. She thought, "I can just stay silent." She thought, "I can decide the matters." She thought, "If I'm going to let me, it's going to go away." I mean, then, most of Esther made that same mistake. So most of them were safe to say, "Well, we have problems in the house, we have problems in the job, we have problems in the neighborhood." And God knows some of them have problems in the church, amen? Yeah. Instead of going away from those problems, we said, "A new lesson here. And I'm going to pray to God. I'm going to fast to God. And then I'm going to go ahead and take care of the problem. And if I can't do it, if it's not God's way, it's not God's way, amen? But I'm not thinking of God, and God can take care of him. I'm not thinking of God, and God can solve because the problem I'm dealing with. I'm not thinking of God, and the problem would be too big for me on my own. But if not, God can take care of me, amen? Because see, we don't fight our battles, we don't solve our problems. The God that we serve, we fight our battles for it. The God that we serve, we solve our problems for it. Same guy.
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de tu sexo, they had a choir there, and they could sing real well. And there was an old deacon there, had been going to that church for a mighty long time. And every Sunday morning, he would always beg that choir director, said, "Listen, would you let me sing a song?" He said, "I got a song that I want to sing.

Y'all might not believe it, but when you get old, won't folks do you like that? When you get old, people are just

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And they went on back to church that next Sunday morning. And they looked at the old man still when he said, they call. They get worried now. And they went on back that day, next Sunday morning. And they know that the old man still wasn't sitting in the corner.

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Is anybody hurting for no man? Finally, a voice just came down from heaven. Wait, I believe I'm gonna let daddy tell you what the voice said.

Won't it be good when we get there? What I like about it, there'll be no more senior choir, no more young adult choir, no more inspirational choir. But I'm talking about when we get there, everybody's gonna get together. No more jealousy, no more hatred, no more envy. 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But every day is gonna be something, y'all. I better let this alone. This thing getting good to me. Let me ask you something. 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

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I don't want you to say it because I'm asking you, but if it's been the way you feel, let me ask you something. Won't God be a father for you? Won't God be a father?

atmosphere. The Lord is my light and my salvation.

Now, I'm going to take you to Sunday morning, praise and worship, old school style. Can I get some help in the house?

10 seconds and think about what God has done in your life. 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I'm talking about what God has done for you. Just take 10 more seconds, because for some of y'all, he's been better than that. It was not because of any goodness of your own, but he sent two watchmen called grace and mercy. And if it hadn't been for the grace of God, you should have been. If it hadn't

I'll start something in here. Hallelujah. Hallelujah.

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have written in several languages throughout history. Although millions of English-speaking people know me today as Jesus, the English spelling was not the form of my name spoken in the land of Israel during my earthly ministry. To understand how the name Jesus came into English, we must travel back through English, Latin, Greek, and finally into the Hebrew and Aramaic world which I lived on earth. I was born among the Jewish people. My mother was Jewish. My earthly father, Joseph, was Jewish. My apostles and disciples were Jewish. And the land in which I ministered was the land of Israel. The angel told Joseph concerning Mary, "And she shall bring forth a son, and thou shalt call his name Jesus, for he shall save his people from their sins." Matthew 1:21. The King James Bible gives you the English form of my name, but Joseph did not speak 16th or 17th century English when he received this message. In the Hebrew and Aramaic environment of my earthly life, the name commonly represented in English letters as Yeshua was the form associated with my name. It is written in Hebrew characters in the Hebrew alphabet. Yeshua was a Jewish name already in use before my birth. It is related to the longer Hebrew name, Yehoshua, commonly represented in English as Joshua. Thus, when modern readers investigate the historical form behind the English name Jesus, they are carried back to the Hebrew name, Yeshua. The meaning connected with my Hebrew name is also important. Yeshua is related to the Hebrew idea of the Lord saving or bringing salvation. This agrees with the explanation given in Matthew 1:21, that thou shalt call his name Jesus, for he shall save his people from their sins. My name and my mission, therefore, belong together. Salvation is not merely something people associated with me centuries later. Salvation stood at the very heart of why I came. Yet the scriptures concerning me would not remain only among Hebrew-speaking people. God intended the message of salvation to reach the nations. Long before my earthly birth, Isaiah declared, "I will also give thee for a light to the Gentiles, that thou mayest be my salvation unto the end of the earth." As the message concerning me traveled into different cultures, people speaking different languages naturally pronounced and wrote my name according to the sounds and alphabet available to them. Now, listen carefully, because this explains an important principle. A change in the language used to spell or pronounce my name does not mean that I became a different person. Names regularly take different forms when they pass from one language into another. The Hebrew alphabet is different from the Greek alphabet. Greek is different from Latin, and all three differ in important ways from English. Therefore, writers had to represent my name using the letters and sounds their languages possess. When the Hebrew name Yeshua entered the Greek-speaking world, it was represented in New Testament Greek, spelled with the Greek letters, commonly
transliterated into English letters as ASU. Greek could not reproduce every feature of the Hebrew name in precisely the same way. Consequently, the name was adapted to Greek spelling and grammar. The inspired Greek New Testament uses this Greek form when speaking about me. This is especially significant because much of the New Testament was written in Koine Greek and widely used Greek of the Eastern Mediterranean world. Therefore, when Matthew, Mark, Luke, John, Paul, and the other New Testament writers communicated the gospel in Greek, the written form appearing in their manuscripts was in the Greek letters. English readers see Jesus where the Greek text has this Greek form of my name, which is spelled I-E-S-O-U-S, but in Greek letters. You can see how naturally scripture allows names to appear in the form appropriate to the language being used. The purpose is not to erase the person's identity, but to communicate that identity intelligibly to another people. If one person calls me Yeshua, while another calls me Jesus, because the two are speaking different languages, the important question is whether they are referring to the same historical and biblical person. From Greek, my name moved into Latin, another language that became extremely important in Christianity and European history. The Greek Jesus was represented in Latin as Jesus. Latin-speaking Christians therefore encounter my name in a form that looks much closer to the later English spelling. Altogether, it still began with the letter I rather than the modern English letter J. This brings us to the history of the English language itself. There is no single day or year upon which someone announced the English language begins today. Languages develop gradually. Nevertheless, historians conventionally place the beginning of Old English around 450 AD, when Germanic-speaking peoples, including Angles, Saxons, and Jutes, settled in Britain. Therefore, approximately 450 AD can be used as a convenient historical starting point for the English language, provided you understand that English developed over time rather than beginning instantaneously in that year. Old English would sound extremely unfamiliar to most modern English speakers. Over the centuries, it changed dramatically. Historians generally distinguish Old English, Middle English, and Modern English. The Norman conquest beginning in 1066 brought enormous French influence into English, while Latin continued to influence religious, scholarly, and governmental vocabulary. The English language in which people eventually wrote the name Jesus was therefore the product of centuries of development. Another important part of my name's English history concerns the letters I and J. In earlier European writing, J was not originally treated as the completely separate letter that modern English speakers recognize today. The letter J developed historically from forms of the letter I
and gradually became distinguished from it. Consequently, older forms of my name could appear as Jesus, spelled I-E-S-U-S, rather than the familiar modern spelling J-E-S-U-S. As English spelling practices developed and the distinction between the I and the J became established, Jesus became the familiar English spelling with the J. Thus, you can follow a simplified historical path. Hebrew, Aramaic was Yeshua. The Greek was Jesus. Latin, Jesus. And eventually, English, Jesus. This pathway should not be understood or confused as though someone deliberately changed my identity. Rather, my name passed through languages possessing different alphabets, sounds, grammatical systems, and spelling conventions. Consider what happens to other biblical names. The man English readers call Joshua bears a name closely related to Yeshua and Yehoshua. Names such as Isaiah, Jeremiah, Peter, John, and James likewise appear in English form that are not identical to how those individuals would have pronounced their names in the languages of the ancient biblical world. Translation and transliteration allows readers to recognize biblical people without requiring every reader to speak ancient Hebrew, Aramaic, or Greek. My name, therefore, became recognizable to people who had never learned Hebrew. Greek-speaking believers could speak about me. Latin-speaking believers could speak about me. Eventually, English-speaking believers could speak about me. Other nations developed forms of my name appropriate to their own languages as well. The languages differ, but the person proclaimed by the gospel remains the same. This is why you should distinguish between translation and transliteration. Translation communicates the meaning of a word in another language, while transliteration attempts to represent the sounds or letters of a word using another writing system. The history from Yeshua to Esau and then Jesus involves linguistic adaptation and transliteration rather than simply replacing my name with an unrelated name. Suppose people from many countries gather in one room and each spoke about me in his or her native language. Their pronunciation of my name might differ considerably. Yet if each person meant the one born of Mary, crucified under Pontius Pilate, raised from the dead, and proclaimed in the New Testament as the Son of God and the Messiah, their different pronunciations would not create several different messiahs. Language is the vehicle through which they are identifying the same person. This brings me to an occasion when I asked my disciples a question far more important than the language in which my name was pronounced.
I wanted them to consider my identity. Matthew 16 records the conversation. The question was not merely, how do people pronounce my name? The question was, who do people believe that I am? Matthew 16 records the following. When Jesus came into the coast of Caesarea Philippi, he asked his disciples, saying, whom do men say that I, the Son of Man, am? Notice what I asked. I directed their attention beyond the sound of a name to the identity of the person carrying that name. People had heard me preach, watched my miracles, and heard reports concerning me. Yet there were different opinions concerning who I actually was. Matthew chapter 16 continues, and they said, some say that thou art John the Baptist, some Elias, and others Jeremiah, or one of the prophets. People had descriptions for me, but those descriptions were insufficient. Calling me by a familiar name did not necessarily mean that a person understood my true identity. Someone could hear my name correctly and still misunderstand who I was. Then in Matthew 16, he saith unto them, but whom say ye that I am? That question reaches across generations. Whether you encounter my name as Yeshua in a discussion of Hebrew, Esu while studying Greek, Yesu while examining Latin, or Jesus while reading an English Bible, the greatest question remains the same. Who do you say that I am? Peter answered that question in Matthew 16. And Simon Peter answered and said, thou art the Christ, the Son of the living God. Peter identified my true position and identity. The title Christ comes through Greek and corresponds to the concept expressed by Messiah, which means the anointed one. Here again, different languages help communicate the same biblical truth. Matthew 16 records my response. And Jesus answered and said unto them, blessed art thou, Simon Barjona, for flesh and blood hath not revealed this unto thee, but my Father which is in heaven. Peter's confession was not praised because he had discovered the oldest possible pronunciation of my name. He was blessed because the Father had revealed to him who I truly am, the Christ, the Son of the living God. That distinction is important whenever people study the history of my name. Historical and linguistic study can teach you how Yeshua became Esu, how Esu became Jesus, and how Jesus became established English. Such study can be valuable, but knowing historical development of the spelling of my name or the pronunciation of my name is not the same
thing as knowing me. Peter's confession centered upon my identity. Therefore, do not imagine that the English spelling J-E-S-U-S existed during the time of Abraham, Moses, David, Isaiah, or even during my earthly ministry. Modern English did not yet exist. The English language, as stated earlier, itself began developing many centuries after my earthly life, with Old English conventionally dating from approximately 450 AD. The particular spelling conventions that produced modern English, Jesus, developed still later. Neither should you conclude that because Jesus, J-E-S-U-S, is not the ancient Hebrew spelling, the English name must therefore refer to someone else. That reasoning would create problems for many biblical names. English Bible readers routinely encounter anglicized or historically transmitted forms of ancient Hebrew and Greek names. What establishes the identity is the person to whom the name belongs to. If you could have walked through first century Judea and heard people speaking about me in the languages of that world, you would not have heard 21st century American or British English pronunciation. You would have entered a Semitic linguistic environment where Aramaic and Hebrew were important, while Greek

0: larger region. The sounds would have been different from those heard in an English-speaking church today. Yet consider what happened after my resurrection. I commended my disciples to carry the message beyond one nation and one language, saying, "Go ye therefore and teach all nations." As the gospel crossed national boundaries, it inevitably crossed linguistic boundaries. People did not first have to come or become native Hebrew speakers before they could hear about me, believe the gospel, and confess me as Lord. On the day of Pentecost, Acts gives a powerful picture of God's message being heard among people associated with many languages and regions. In Acts, there is record where the people are asking, "And how do we hear every man in our own tongue wherein we were born?" The miracle demonstrates an important biblical principle. God is able to communicate his truth to human beings in languages that they understand. So when you open your King James Bible and read the name Jesus, remember the long linguistic journey behind those English letters. Behind Jesus stands Latin, Jesus. Behind the Latin form stands Greek, Esu. And behind the Greek form lies the Jewish name Yeshua, related to Yehoshua. The spellings changed as the name crossed languages, alphabets, and centuries. But the biblical identity remained the same. And finally, when you study my name, remember the question I asked at Caesarea Philippi: "For whom say ye that I am?" The history of my name can take you from Hebrew to Greek, from Greek to Latin, and from Latin into the developing English language that began taking recognizable Old English form around 450 AD, but the destination of the study should be greater than spelling. Peter supplied the confession that reaches beyond every alphabet and every human language. Thou art the Christ, the Son of the living God. Whether my name is discussed historically as Yeshua, written in Greek as Esu, encountered in Latin as Jesus, or spoken in English as Jesus, the central message of Scripture is the identity of the one to whom that name belongs. Praise the Lord, everybody, and thank you for joining and tuning in today. May you all have a great day and be blessed in the Lord. In Jesus' name, I pray. Amen.
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have written in several languages throughout history. Although millions of English-speaking people know me today as Jesus, the English spelling was not the form of my name spoken in the land of Israel during my earthly ministry. To understand how the name Jesus came into English, we must travel back through English, Latin, Greek, and finally into the Hebrew and Aramaic world which I live on earth. I was born among the Jewish people. My mother was Jewish. My earthly father, Joseph, was Jewish. My apostles and disciples were Jewish. And the land in which I ministered was the land of Israel. The angel told Joseph concerning Mary, "And she shall bring forth a son, and thou shalt call his name Jesus, for he shall save his people from their sins." Matthew 1:21. The King James Bible gives you the English form of my name, but Joseph did not speak 16th or 17th century English when he received this message. In the Hebrew and Aramaic environment of my earthly life, the name commonly represented in English letters as Yeshua was the form associated

OMG. You have just tuned in to the Precious Diamond Ministry. For prayer, praise, or testimony, call 313-772-3799. Again, it's 313-772-3799. 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
2: 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And our location is 1650 Milverton Road. That's Troy, Michigan, 48083. Okay, and why don't you tell everybody hi?
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2: 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Okay. 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No, don't do that. 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You're driving your car, or some people tell me, they say, I have a regular radio that I listen to your show on. Shout out to our beautiful DJ on today.
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2: You are welcome. Thank you so much for your expertise in helping me and other show ministries to take our show all around the world. So God just give you an extra blessing for that. Shout out to Exciting Life Christian Center members and supporters. Amen. Hey, I see our first Facebook attendee is here, my youngest daughter. I always say a young lady, beautiful outside and inside. Amen. Teacher, preacher, and entrepreneur. She's an entrepreneur. Amen. Mm-hmm. That's the basketball. My little helper, Santonio's here. Amen. Okay, come around this way. You tell your mommy hi. Hallelujah. God bless you, Pastor Sarah Bell. She said, praise the Lord, everyone. Ready to hear a rich, yeah, she's at work, a rich word. She says, amen. Amen. And I'm ready to give a rich word. Hallelujah. Today's topic is the Mighty Counselor, Prince of Peace. Amen. You know, there's nothing wrong with going to therapy on today. I know a lot of people say that they go to therapy. Nothing wrong with that, because these people have been trained. That's just like I was a former teacher for 33 years. Amen. With Detroit Public Schools. And 4 years at a private school. But I was trained. I had to go to college. Amen. I got received my bachelor's and went back and received my master's degree. So I was trained to teach. So psychiatrists, psychologists, and therapists, and et cetera, those in the mental health field are trained. There's nothing wrong. Don't say, oh, Pastor Darlene said, don't get counseling. I didn't say that. But they can diagnose your situation. They can suggest and give you some treatment, but they cannot do the cure. And doctors will tell you that. They say, we can diagnose and treat, but they'll tell you. They say, only God can give the healing. And so in cases where a person needs a therapist, sometimes it's just helpful them talk to somebody else. But let me tell you, the mighty, mighty, mighty, mighty counselor is Jesus Christ Almighty. Because not only will he diagnose your problem, amen, he will heal you. He will make it all right. Your mommy said, don't do that. Your mommy said, hi, hey, sunshine. Come here, come tell your mommy hi. And Sarah Bell says, thank you, Lord. Here, tell her hi.
3: Mommy, hi.
2: Yeah, say hi, mommy.
3: Hi, mommy.
2: Okay. There says a rich word. And you don't have to be ashamed to talk to the Lord. Amen. No, don't change that. Go this way. You don't have to be ashamed to talk to the Lord. You know, he won't think, he will not think anything different about you. He will still love you. Amen. He will not treat you any differently. Because guess what? He already knew. He knows all about you. He knows all about me. And you talk to him, even when you're doing like, hey, I'm happy with how I'm behaving and how life is going. But even when you missed it, you talk to the Lord and you say, Lord, I'm so sorry. I missed it. But Lord, help me. Forgive me. See, don't get to the place where you don't ask God to forgive you. Mm-hmm. You have to always ask for forgiveness. A few scriptures. Isaiah 9:7 says, For unto us a child is born, unto us a son is given, and the government shall be upon his shoulders, and his name shall be called Wonderful, Counselor, the Mighty God, the Everlasting Father, the Prince of Peace. You know, that's important because many people are going everywhere seeking for peace. And you just go to Jesus. He will give you peace. I know the time, no, leave that alone, that we're living in. It's not the easiest time going across the world. You look at the news and my goodness, so much is happening on the news. But God said we're in the world, but we're not of the world. He is able to keep us. In Psalm 91, and make sure you put that on your spiritual vitamin list. In Psalm 91, it says, 1,000 shall fall by thy side, 10,000 at thy right hand, but it shall not come near you, shall not come near thee. And so, you know, God has given us a promise that he'll give his angels charge over us to keep us in all of our ways. And he means just that. Amen. A counselor gives advice. He or she is trained to give guidance. Amen. Jesus knows you. He created you. Okay, go cut that down. He created you. Jeremiah 1:5 says, before you were formed in your mother's womb, I knew you. Amen. And I called you to the nations. Go cut that off. Amen.
4: You see, for one little second,
2: Amen.
4: Glory to your name, Lord. Hallelujah.
2: Thank you, Jesus. Okay, after hallelujah, Sarah Bell is clapping her hands. She got her hands looked up. She says, amen. She said, God is so good. She said, rich word. Your mommy told me to tell you hi. She said, hi, sunshine. Hallelujah. But let's get back into this. He's the mighty counselor. In fact, Jesus gives the best counsel. He gives us wisdom. He gives us power. Hallelujah. And just make sure that you don't get into self-pity, self-hope, man-hope, hope from other human beings. Stay with Jesus. Stay strong in the Lord. Hallelujah. God gives mercies and grace to help us. Glory to God. Let me give you a little example. This is a story I heard years ago when I was a little girl. There was a man fall into a pit. Amen. And, of course, different ones came and shared opinions. One said, only bad people fall into a pit. You deserve the pit. Things will get worse. No hope, etc. Jesus came along and grabbed his hand and pulled him out. Jesus has the power to counsel you and give you, tell everybody hi, give you solutions, because he can work on your heart. He can help release any of us from pits or unforgiveness. He can release us from hopelessness and pride and self-pity. Amen. Don't compare your life to somebody else. Their timing is their timing. Your timing is your timing. Thank you. Sarah says, rich word. Thank you so much for that encouragement. She said, yes, tell it. Amen. Ooh, she said, yes, tell it. Glory to God. Jesus Christ will deliver you. If you could be your own enemy sometime. Amen. That was a song, Deliver Me From Me. Amen. Hallelujah. He will deliver you from your enemies, your flesh. 1 Timothy 2:5 says, there's only one God and one mediator. No, I don't use that word. Who reconcile, there is only one God and one mediator who reconcile God and humanity, and that is Jesus Christ. 1 John 2:2, my little children, these things write I unto you, that you sin not. And if any man sin, we have an advocate with the Father, Jesus Christ the righteous. You know, I know the world try to act like, oh, Jesus. No, he's fictitious. He's fantasy. No, he is not. He was God, and he is God. When he came on the earth, he was God in the flesh. He dwelt among us. Amen. Yes, LOL. He's just being a toddler. Amen. As the Sarah said, tell it. Hallelujah. And so I want to encourage you, love yourself. Be grateful for your own uniqueness. Know your value. Know your worth. Amen. Glory to God. You, listen, nobody has your set of fingerprints. And so some people, what they start doing is just, you know, the way our world is created, especially with, I love social media because I use social media to the glory of God. But sometimes people look on there and they say, well, why they like, it's just, you know, so happy. They doing this, they going on all these trips, they got all this money and stuff. Well, sometimes people just show you what they want you to see. Amen. Be thankful for what you have because your day is coming. Hallelujah. So you keep yourself happy, keep yourself full of the joy of the Lord. The joy of the Lord is your strength. Now I'm going to read our key scripture again. Isaiah 9:6. It says, for to on us, thank you, a child is born unto us. A son is given, and the government shall be upon his shoulder. His name shall be called Wonderful Counselor. And see, we worship God. We praise him. Look, his word tells us. You could just say with the word and say, Lord, you are wonderful. And when you live on this earth long enough, you go through different little trials and tests, you will say, Lord, woo, you are wonderful, because he'll never leave you. He will never forsake you. And it says he's a mighty God. That means there's nothing he cannot do. The everlasting Father. He's not here today and gone tomorrow. The Prince of peace. Amen. Peace. He says, peace I give unto you, not as the world gives, but give I to you. Amen. He said, in the world, you would have tribulation, but be Okay, just take it away, Summer. Be of good cheer, because I have overcome the world. And he's on the inside of us, so guess what? We are overcomers. Whatever it is that you're going through, why worry when you can pray? Worry about nothing, amen, but pray about everything. Because God is not going to let you down, amen. He is not a man that he should lie. Now, the devil is a liar, amen, but not Jesus. Glory to God. And I want to encourage you today. Take heart. The best is yet to come. I love 1 Corinthians 2:9 that says, but as it is written, thank you, I have not seen nor ear heard, neither have entered into the heart of man the things which God hath prepared for them that love him. Don't do that, okay? Granny's doing the show. Hallelujah. Do you walk with God? Then this promise is for you. Your blessing will be worth the wait. Amen. Many of us are in, you notice I said us, we're in the waiting room, waiting for God to give something special to us. We're waiting for God to give that special breakthrough. Well, while you're in the waiting room, just focus on his promises. Amen. Focus on his greatness. And that 1 Corinthians 2:9 was taken actually from Isaiah 64:4 that says, for since the beginning of the world, men have not heard nor perceived by the ear, neither have the eye seen or God beside thee what he has prepared for him that waited for him. And I'm a living witness in 2022. That's when God blessed my sister, Pastor Sarah Riddle Taylor, and myself, Pastor Darlene Bell. What a beautiful church edifice. Amen. We had both accepted our call to be a pastor in the pastor in 2010. And the Lord said, start your church. He gave us the name and everything. And he had faithful, you know, members and supporters to come and join us. Prior to that, we had an outreach children's choir, which many of the kids and their parents joined. Oh, okay, thank you. No. Okay. Many of them joined, amen. And that was 2010. So we started off renting facilities, banquet halls.
3: Yeah.
2: Amen. In 2010, 11, the same thing, 12, and it went on and on. We even at one point shared a church with another pastor. And then in 2020, because that was right during the pandemic, which was a blessing to us. So right around 2021, my daughter was dealing with this real estate agent. She said, my mom and auntie are looking for a church. If you find a church, would you let us know? It wasn't even a week later, she said, oh, there's this beautiful church on the market. Well, we went to see it as well as others because it is a nice, nice church. Amen. Perfect for our ministry. And many were coming to see it. But the pastor said he prayed. And he said, God said, give it. Give the offer to Pastor Bell and her congregation. And so now we had to believe God, you know, for enough funds. We had half the funds, amen. And then the Lord worked through my daughter, and he connected us with just the right people. And I tell you, the Lord came through. I remember when we were close to signing the mortgage, all of these fees started coming up. No, don't do that. Granny's on the show. Okay, thank you. All these fees start just popping up from everywhere. But the Lord came. Some shout out to you, Pastor Sarah, because the Lord used you for this miracle. And that's what, you know, God can use whoever. He can use your children. He can use your spouse. He can use friends, or somebody you don't even know. but he gave us the right divine connections. And then we were able to get our church. And that was in 2022. That's right. Sarah Bell said God showed up, and showed out. Yes, he did. And I tell you, boy, see, it's one thing to get a blessing, but you got to have God to help you to maintain that blessing. And God has been faithful, Lord. Shout out to the Lord Jesus Christ. He has helped us to maintain this beautiful blessing for 4 years. It's 2026. Woo-wee. God, thank you. Thank you. That's right. Sarah Bell said God's favor. Amen. So I'm looking at our clock. It's getting near that time for us to leave this platform, but not his presence. And those of you who don't know the Lord Jesus Christ as your Lord and Savior, you can get to know him right now. Or you are already saved. Pray this prayer for renewal. Don't you have to renew your license tag? I know in Michigan we do it in most states. Don't you have to renew even certain credentials? Yes. So we have to renew passports. In the, no, there's nothing in there. We have to renew here. Go play with that over there. We have to renew our passports every 10 years. So let's pray this

So if you would confess with your mouth the Lord Jesus Christ and believe in your heart that God raised him from the dead, you shall be saved. Amen. Okay. Let's invite people to receive Jesus. So pray this prayer after me. Say, Father, in the name of Jesus, I believe that Jesus Christ is the Son of God. I believe he died on the cross just for me. They put him in a grave, but he's no longer there because God raised him from the dead, and he is alive. Come on, I want every man, woman, boy, girl, pray this prayer. Dear Lord Jesus, come into my heart. Come into my life. Save me, Lord. Forgive me of all my sins. Wash away all my sins with the blood of Jesus. Now, Lord Jesus, thank you for coming into my life, and I'm asking you to be my Lord. Jesus Christ, you are Lord. Be my Savior. Be my Master. Be, amen, the director of my life. Say, do something special with my life. According to your word, I'm right now born again. And my name is written in the Lamb's Book of Life. Thank you for hearing my prayer and answering my prayer. Coming into my life right now. And I'd like to say welcome to the body of Jesus Christ, the body of Christ. Okay, thank you. You may say, what do I have to do next? Get in a good Bible-believing church, such as Exciting Life Christian Center Church. Amen? Amen. Come on and join the beautiful body of believers. Our services are every Sunday at 2:30 p.m. Our address is 1650 Milverton Road, Troy, Michigan, 48080. And our services, once again, I'm going to give the address once again. Okay. Exciting Life Christian Center Church. We're located at 1650 Milverton Road, Troy, Michigan, 48083. Amen. Come on out this Sunday. Be my special guest. 2:30 p.m. There's always a powerful word. Don't do that, Santonio. There's always great praise and worship, but there's a phenomenal presence of the Lord in our church. You look, those of you who have ever been in the presence of the Lord, you know you don't stay the same in the presence. If you come in there burdened down, you will leave with the burdens lifted. Don't do that. And if you would like to support this ministry financially, amen. You can Cash App. You have Cash App. Cash App $. Amen. Pastor Darlene Bell, all lowercase letters. 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Pastor Darlene Bell. Amen. You'll see my picture. Or if you want to mail checks and money orders in, you can mail them once again to Exciting Life Christian Center Church, 1650 Milverton Road, Troy, Michigan, 48083. Well, I tell you, I enjoyed this time that I spent with you today. And you can always go to the app, gospel1440.com, 7:30 p.m., and just listen to this show again. Let this show bless you all over. Amen. God bless everybody by the grace of God. I'll be back. Okay, thank you. I'll be back next week, same time, same station, 1:30 p.m., WMKM, 1440. Amen. AM, number one station nation. Shout out to Gil. Bless you all.